0: one did me dirty. Now we're sexy. From the day you text me, had nothing to hide. Before, now me lie, hey, your shape and your size. Tapped into your mind, saw all these divine designs. Kai, when you met me, what's it?
1: I thought you were tall.
0: And then you led me to your room for the vibes. Now connection and your high. Touched all your hotspots by week two. Q knew this was the Wi-Fi was made for. Kept me really close, real, like IG videos, PT those who let you slip into my safe hands, a pretty close boo. Now where should we go to? Next to the Eiffel Tower, we made love. Swear a lot of my first few day more. Drove that white Corolla like a gray Porsche. It's like time stopped when our song came.

0: before, now me lie, a shape and a size, start into your mind, saw all these divine designs, Kai, when you met me, was it?
1: I thought you were taller.
0: And then you led me to your room for the vibes, not connection, and you're high, why? Touched all your hotspots by week two, Q knew this was the Wi-Fi, was made for, kept me really close, real, like IG videos, PT those who, let you slip into my safe hands, a pretty close boo, now where should we go to? Next to the Eiffel Tower, we made love. Swear a lot of my first few day more. Drove that white Corolla like a gray Porsche. It's like time stopped when our song came.

She be the one true. She come first and I come too. Easiest words I ever said, I do. Cause I did, and I'm doing. Only place I wanna be is a house you in. We know be perfect, we fine tuning. Rocks don't be scratch, you a boss. Talk

God's name is more powerful than any disease you can name tonight. You might have received a horrible report from the doctors and told you your disease is incurable. But you know what? There's hope tonight. There is hope because God's promised that He would heal us. I want you to put His word on your lips tonight. Sing His word back to Him. And see if His name isn't more powerful than cancer, than heart disease, or any disease that you can name tonight. Oh, yes, He's your healer.

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The Saucy Breakfast Show.

0: And that's food for thought. From Kojoenchi, we seek at them, bring the time 48 minutes after 5. Good morning, it's a Wednesday, September 9. And what if what's holding you back is not what happened, but your refusal to let it go? You cannot change yesterday, but you can change what happens next. So you've got to stop fighting the past. Take the lessons, release the regrets, and move forward. Accept where you are, not as your destination, but as your starting point. Because you still have today. You still have a choice. You still have an opportunity. So no need to fight the past. Just build the future. Good morning, Ghana. This is the Asase Breakfast Show. My name is Ekoi Sylvia, and it's another big morning here on the Asase Breakfast Show. We've got technology, we've got education. We'll talk about electricity, party politics, public spending, water and government payroll. And so we have a lot to unpack this morning. And as always, we are not just reporting the headlines. We're asking the questions behind the headlines. So you've got every good reason to keep it as locked in here on Asase 99.5 here in Accra, 100.3 in Cape Coast. And we are live on Facebook at Asase 99.5. Now, the debate over this year's education outcomes is getting bigger. Now, we have 54,985 BEC candidates initially deemed ineligible for placement, while 183,233 WASI candidates reportedly failed to secure a credit in core mathematics. But behind those numbers are young people, students who may now find themselves outside the mainstream education pathway. New Patriotic Party, the opposition, says these figures expose the need for real alternatives in education, skills training, and employment. But is this really a placement crisis? Is it a standards crisis? A planning crisis? Or perhaps all of three? This one we'll hear from the NPP, and then we'll go behind or beyond the politics with Dr. Peter Antipati, Executive Director of the Institute of Education Studies, IFEST. And we'll be asking all the difficult questions this morning. Well, again, the NPP is challenging Communications Minister Sam George over the previous administration's record on rural telephony. Well, the party says 1,961 sites had been constructed, with equipment for another 400 sites handed over. It also says 46 communities were technically ready for satellite connectivity, but remained unconnected because their contracted service had not been taken up and paid for. But you see, numbers alone don't settle this debate. How many sites were actually operational? How many are working today? What happened to those 400 sites, and who bears responsibility for the communities that remain disconnected? Now, we're going to interrogate the NPP's claims and ask whether Ghana is getting the full value from the massive investment made in expanding digital connectivity. There's this one that could have consequences for every electricity consumer in Ghana. The debate over ECG has now moved beyond whether the private sector should be involved. The bigger question is, what exactly is privatization? Government says it is considering private sector participation, but has no intention of selling ECG's assets. The TUC says that distinction doesn't solve the problem. Now, its argument is simple. If a private operator takes control of the distribution function, ECG could effectively become little more than an asset management company. And so, can you have a state-owned ECG that is effectively operated and controlled by a private company? Who owns the assets? And who controls the business? And ultimately, who answers to the Ghanaian consumer? This is the debate we'll unpack with the TUC on their concerns this morning here on the Sassy Breakfast Show. Of course, the NPP's National Chairmanship Contest has taken another interesting turn. Bernard Ntribue Siaku, Chairman Wontumi, has withdrawn from the race and has thrown his weight behind former General Secretary John Buedu. And this is significant because Wontumi brings more than just his name to the table. He can take it or leave it. He has a considerable grassroots network, particularly in the Ashanti region. And his campaign says the decision followed consultations with grassroots supporters, constituency actors, party elders, and stakeholders. And there's already a number that makes this endorsement particularly interesting. You know what? A global info analytics survey had John Buedo on 27%, ahead of Boakye Jack on 15%, and Paul Afoko on 10%. So does Wontumi's endorsement change the race, or does this simply strengthen the candidate who was already leading? I will put the numbers under the microscope with Musa Dankwa of Global Info Analytics later this morning here. Well, in some other headlines, President John Mahama has appointed Dr. Abdul Basit Aziz Bamba as Acting Director General of the Value for Money Office. He comes into the role with a legal background, having served as a senior lecturer at the University of Ghana School of Law, and is a Harvard-trained lawyer. The question now is whether the Value for Money Office can become a genuine watchdog of a public expenditure, ensuring that government spending actually delivers value to the Ghanaian taxpayer. And there's an urgent public safety story this morning. Ghana Water Company, or Ghana Water Limited, has commenced controlled spillage from the Wager Dam. The water level has risen to 45.2 feet, approaching the 46-foot threshold following heavy rainfall upstream. Ghana Water Company is urging residents downstream to evacuate immediately and is calling on NADMU, the state assemblies, traditional authorities, and other stakeholders to prepare for possible evacuation. So if you live downstream of Wager, this is a story you cannot afford to ignore. We'll continue to monitor that situation. Again, the Ministry of Finance says all 6,300 Ghana Education Service staff recruited in 2024 without financial clearance have now been paid. Well, the ministry says the workers were inherited by the current administration and that steps were subsequently taken to regularize their employment and facilitate payment. Now, that comes after concerns from the coalition of unpaid newly posted staff of the GES about alleged unpaid salaries in arrears. So, are we now at the end of the controversy, or are there still workers with our unresolved issues? All right, so that's your Sassy Breakfast menu this morning. We've got education, technology, electricity, NPP politics, public spending, flood safety, and a government payroll. We've got all of that here. Big issues, important questions, and conversations that affect you directly. My name is Ekoe Silfie, and this is the Sassy Breakfast Show. Don't go anywhere. Stay with us because we're about to get into the issues, challenge the claims, test the numbers, and ask the questions that matter. Welcome to the show. Breakfast News is coming up at the top of the hour 6. Stay on, I'll be back.
1: 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The Sassy Breakfast Show.

0: It's 6 o'clock. Hello, good morning, and welcome to the Asase Breakfast News on Asase 99.5 Accra. I'm Clank Sinichampo. The news is also live on Asase 98.5 in Kumasi, Asase 100.3 in Cape Coast, and affiliates across Ghana. You can also join in on our Facebook live stream at Asase 99.5, on X at Asase Radio 995, or by using the Asase app. Coming up, Ghana Water Limited to resume spillage at the Wager Dam today as a precautionary measure to safeguard the dam. Residents and businesses have been cautioned to evacuate the area. Also in this bulletin, Ghana Education Service and Finance Ministry address concerns over outstanding salary arrears. Meanwhile, teacher unions protest continued demand for documents from newly promoted teachers. Call on GES to honor automatic salary placement agreement. In African news, foreigners in Kenya given 90 days to regularize documents. And elsewhere, U.S. strikes Iranian oil tankers as Tehran targets American base in Jordan. Many thanks for choosing us this morning. The details now. Now, Ghana Water Limited has announced the resumption of spillage at the Wager Dam today as a precautionary measure to safeguard the dam. This follows a rise in the dam's water level to 45.2 feet due to heavy rains upstream and across the catchment area of the Dinsu River and its tributaries. In a statement, Ghana Water Limited urged residents living downstream of the Wager Dam to evacuate the area and remain alert to official evacuation directives. The company has also urged NADMO, the District Assembly, traditional authorities, assembly members, residents' associations and other relevant stakeholders to take the necessary precautionary measures and prepare for possible evacuation. Communities likely to be affected include Tetegu, Oblogo, Pambor Salts, Lower McCarthy, Lower Wager, Bojo Beach, Ada, Kope, and surrounding communities. As soon as we bring you updates on the dam spillage in our subsequent bulletins. Now, the Assembly Member for Gulf City, Isaac Newton, says persistent calls to Ghana Water Limited regarding the severe water shortage in the area have not yielded any results. Residents of Gulf City, Bethlehem and Kubikrum are raising concerns over an ongoing water shortage, which they say is making daily activities increasingly difficult. Residents say the shortage has persisted for over a month, leaving them struggling to access adequate water for their basic household needs. Some residents say the situation has become a major inconvenience and are calling for urgent action to restore a reliable water supply. Speaking to Sasu News, Newton said some residents have not had running water for up to 6 months and in some cases nearly a year. He added that efforts to reach the district offices of the Ghana Water Limited have proven futile. Before we listen to Newton, here's a resident complaining to Sasu News.
1: You opened your tap in the middle of the night around 1 a.m. or 12 a.m., between 12 a.m. to 1 a.m. And you are lucky to open your tap by that time and then a bar. Then they know it will be. And a cry and check. Then it goes off. Sa. And the other thing I say. So we take our gallons to like neighbors around 1 a.m. Sometimes. It's not even every day. A bar. No, me will be. Yenya. Fine, yenya na chese, eno anono. Inti set up e flow die, yenya no sa kra. Me men fear kra die, ye die ne bin flow. Middle of the night, and now middle of the day, kra no waka se wubu, kapu ba kumpu. We were told, say, omu ye mentiman. And it was going to last for 3 days. They said from the 1st to, I think, the 3rd of August. And we are in September now. And there's not been any communication towards what is happening, what is going to happen in the future, what is it, what is there to expect. Nothing. So we are just living like that. You have to bath, not even a half bucket. You have to bath. Just say, ahomete.
0: That was a resident of Kube, of Gold City, who was speaking to us as the news. Now let's listen to the assembly member.
2: can confirm about 1.5 years now, we've not had any water flow through their taps. And within the area itself, Gulf City, Sabidiakun, Bumbaria, and Eastern Barons, over the, let's say for this year, we've been rationing water. Maybe this community have it for about 4 or 5 days, then goes off for the other to also have. And then just about a month and a week ago, Thursday will be exactly 1 month, 1 week, when Ghana Water gave us a communique that they were going to have some repair works at Bong to boost the supply. We didn't know that this was rather going to be our cutoff, because as we speak now, me myself, an assemblyman, I've not had water flow through my taps for 1 month, 1 week now. And anytime you talk to the authorities, you speak, you call them, they seem not to have hold on to the situation. They tell you, okay, they want to, initially it was power outages that it determined the flow. They are not able to pump the water well. And gradually the power became stable. Still not having the flow. Every day, I'm not lying to you, I receive about 20 calls from various communities as if we are in charge of the water. So I ask myself, what is happening to Ghana Water?
0: You heard the assembly member for Gulf City, Isaac Newton. Now, the Ghana Education Service says it has received a petition from the Coalition of Unpaid Teachers, representing some teachers recruited in 2024 of outstanding salary arrears and related concerns. The GSS records available to management indicate that the salaries and arrears due to teachers in the group have been processed, although some individual cases may require further verification and resolution. To address these concerns, the GSS has established a dedicated help desk at its headquarters to assist affected teachers. Teachers with unresolved salary issues are being encouraged to report to room 305 at the GS headquarters with relevant supporting documents to enable management to verify and resolve their cases. Meanwhile, the Ministry of Finance says all 6,300 education service staff recruited in 2024 without financial clearance have been paid. In a statement, the ministry said cabinet's approval was secured and financial clearance was issued in four tranches to settle their salaries. It has also dismissed claims that there are outstanding requests from the GES for financial clearance. In African news, the Kenyan government on Tuesday gave foreigners running businesses in the country 90 days to obtain or update required documents, including work permits and business licenses. The move followed remarks by the president about foreign-owned businesses that sparked panic in immigrant communities. Presidential spokesperson Hussein Mohammed said the government agencies would carry out the process with foreign embassies. He warned against threats, harassment, and intimidation of foreign business people. Hundreds of Burundian nationals went to their embassy in the Kenyan capital, Nairobi, on Monday to obtain documents, and some planned to return home because they fear for their lives. Elsewhere, U.S. forces struck five Iranian tankers on Tuesday, sinking one, in response to Tehran twice targeting an American warship, according to the U.S. Central Command. Four Iranian oil tankers in the Gulf of Oman, linked to Iran's Revolutionary Guards Corps, were targeted, as well as another Karg Island, a major oil terminal off Iran's coast. Tehran responded by launching missiles at a U.S. base in Jordan, most of which were shot down, and it said it attacked two U.S. vessels and eight oil tankers in the Strait of Hormuz. And that's how we wrap up this morning's edition of the Assassin Breakfast News. But before we go, here's a recap of our headlines. Ghana Water Limited to resume spillage at the Wager Dam today as a precautionary measure to safeguard the dam. And in African news, foreigners in Kenya given 90 days to regularize documents. My name is Clankson Echampon. For more news updates, visit asasiradio.com. Stay tuned for more.

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0: Oh, eye MTN so hype win promo na mede mi wanshe mu. 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

0: Hello, I am Mami Echampomba. 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
2: All right, welcome back. Still live here on the Asasi Breakfast Show. We are bringing you Ghana in Time, after which Wilberforce Asari will join us with governance report this morning. Just a little change, because time is of essence here. We'll try and connect to Wilberforce right after Ghana in Time. And today it's the story of Mother Kofi. That's what we're bringing to you on Ghana in Time. Right after that, we'll bring you governance report. Stay on.
3: Ghana in Time, moments in history. On today's episode, we bring you the story of Laura Adoko Kofi, called Mother Kofi, was a Gold Coast minister and activist associated with the Universal Negro Improvement Association. She was born near Accra, possibly into a royal family in 1893, and legend has it that in her early days, she experienced visions and voices which encouraged her to go abroad and teach Africans in America. She started the African Universal Church, which preached the gospel along with positive black identity. She moved to North America around 1918, not for any economic or spiritual gain, but to preach to her fellow stolen African brothers and sisters the need for them to come home. She settled in Detroit for several years. Within months of arriving in the U.S., she became a prominent name throughout the U.S., particularly the South, attracting thousands to her speaking engagements and working as a national field director for Marcus Garvey's Universal Negro Improvement Association, touring the Deep South and attracting large crowds as a prophet with her base in Jacksonville, Florida, helping to revive the southern branches of Marcus Garvey's United Negro Improvement Association, the UNIA. After a while, the UNIA became concerned over her popularity with its members, that they saw her as a threat to the organization. When Marcus Garvey was arrested for mail fraud in 1925, her fame and influence grew even more. Enthusiastic crowds filled theaters and auditoriums in Florida and throughout the South to hear Kofi's passionate speeches about the opportunities available to black people if they repatriated to Africa. She spoke about the movement from Africa to liberate the people here, and that there was a divine relationship between the Africans, the East blacks, the Western blacks, and the African Americans. She spoke of pride and strength and had more than 25,000 followers by the mid-1920s. Unfortunately, after Garvey's release, the two had a major disagreement, and Marcus started to describe her as a fake and constantly appealed for her arrest. He also encouraged his followers to have her arrested for fraud. Feeling that her life was in danger, Laura relocated to Miami from Jacksonville as a progressive city of opportunity with a port that could grow trade with Africa, and announced her split from the UNIA and Marcus Garvey. In 1927, she established the St. Adoka's African Universal Church, and as the leader of this new spiritual movement, she became known as Mother Kofi. On March 28, 1928, Laura Adoko Kofi returned to Miami to speak, and thousands gathered to hear her talk about the power of God to help Africans and Black Americans. In an unusual move, she asked her bodyguards to sit down, which allowed a gunman, a Jamaican follower of Marcus Garvey, Maxwell Cook, to rush to the stage and shoot Mother Kofi in the back of her head, killing her. He was immediately beaten to death by the congregation who witnessed the attack. Although she died in March, she was not buried until August 17, 1928, and received thousands of mourners. Mother Kofi was laid to rest in a specially built mausoleum in Jacksonville, Florida. In her honor, a small settlement close to her church was built and named Adokaville. St. Adoka's African Universal Church founded by Laura in 1929 in Daphne, Alabama, still exists today. Join us same time tomorrow for more interesting facts about Ghana.

0: All right, and we've been joined by Wilberforce Asare. Just gone by was Ghana in Time. We had to alter that before we bring you governance report this morning. A report from the executive, the judiciary, and the legislature. And the man to do justice to all of that is Wilberforce Asare. He's here. Good morning, Wilberforce, and welcome.
1: Echo, is as well. It's as well. Good morning.
0: How are you?
1: I'm good.
0: Good.
1: And you?
0: I'm fine. We can't complain, can we?
1: Not at all.
0: To who? You complain?
1: As long
0: to,
1: as God is in control.
0: You want to complain to who? Mortal? Send all your complaints to God.
1: The point is that the one you are complaining to also has a complaint.
0: You see? So, what's up? The state has closed its case against Kwabena Edubuahene and two others in that trial involving the 49.1 million Ghana Cedi lost to the state for education purposes. What does this mean?
1: So, you know, that case has been on for 18 months, I should say. Mm. What it is that the process is such that it is the prosecution, mm-hmm. in this case, the state,
0: yeah.
1: that brings the charges. So when the state brings the charges against you, then the state must open its case, call its witnesses, and establish the charges that has been brought against you. After that process, the lawyers have the opportunity to be invited by the court to file a submission of no case. The court is not it's not forced to request the submission of no case, because the court can go ahead and give a ruling without necessarily asking the lawyers to file any submissions of no case. But it's a courtesy that is extended to the lawyers or the defense team to do same, and then the court will give a decision as far as the submission of no case is concerned.
0: Okay.
1: If the court says that the state has established a case, then the accused must open his defense.
0: Okay.
1: If the court says that the state has not established a case, the accused is acquitted and discharged.
0: Right.
1: And the case ends. So effectively, that's where we are. You see this particular judge asking the defense lawyers to file a submission of no case, mm-hmm. within a 2-week period, which is from now to the 25th of September. The time was a little bit short, if you ask me. But like I've said earlier on, the court is not required to ask you to do it. The court can go ahead and give a ruling and say that, okay, I've listened to the state, I think they've made a case. Or I've listened to the state, I think they've not made a case. The court can go ahead and do that. So the lawyers, I believe, have accepted the 2-week invitation, but the court itself has given itself till the 5th of November, which is well into 1 month into the new legal year, to give a decision as far as the submission of no case is concerned.
0: Okay.
1: So it's a bit of time that the court has given to itself to give that ruling. And everybody is looking forward to the ruling because of how this particular case has gone. Everybody is looking forward to what the ruling of the submission of no case will be, and whether or not the case will be dismissed at that point or it will continue from there. Right. So that is the issues to do with Kwabena Edubuahene. At least for now, we rest on that case until 5th of November 2026.
0: Okay.
1: All right. So beyond Kwabena Edubuahene, the legal year or the legal vacation is in its sixth week. The sixth week is gradually offloading, and we are looking forward to activities that are part of the legal vacation. So the bar conference is on Monday.

0: students, both BEC and WASI, who have not been placed, should be placed. It's a lot of pressure on the government in the education front. We see what happens in that regard. Now, I will quickly talk about the fact that the minority side of things in the House, even though the House is on recess, appeared not to be resting. They are demanding answers from the Minister for Foreign Affairs on the cost of recent evacuation of Ghanaians from South Africa. So we are told that a total of 1,964 Ghanaians have been evacuated. It cost the taxpayer a total of 49.7 million Ghana cedis. And part of that money, I think about, whatchamacallit, maybe you can say about, it's a total of $4 million or $4.1 million. About $1.3 million came from the president's brother, Ibrahim Mahama. And $2.7 million came from Ghana's taxpayer. So there are questions that are being asked. How is it that we spend this much money on evacuating people from South Africa? We are told that if you do the mathematics, it means that about $2,000 was spent on each of the 1,964 persons just from South Africa to Ghana. All right. So answers are being demanded. We hope the minority gets those answers. We will leave the report there for today because of time and pick it up tomorrow.
1: All right. Thank you very much, Wilberforce, for bringing us governance report this morning. But he's going to stay on because the news review is coming up shortly. That's still the Asase Breakfast Show, 35 after 6.
2: 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Asase Breakfast Show.

0: We've got the Custodian here. The Daily Graphic is also here. The Daily Guide, the Source newspaper, the Guinean Publisher, the New Center, the New Publisher, the Daily Statesman, the Canary, the Republic Press, the Daily Gist, all making an appearance here. We have the Informer as well, BNFT, the New Crusading Guide, the Supreme newspaper, all here this morning for the news review. Wilberforce, one more time, you're welcome back. And if you take, you can take us through all the papers that time will permit us to get into.
1: Well, yesterday we didn't have the Chronicle. Yeah. And it appears today we don't have the Chronicle as well.
0: I don't know what's happening to the Chronicle.
1: Okay. So I picked up a scripture from my daily devotion. It's Matthew chapter 20, verse 26 and 28. It says that, "But it shall not be so among you. But whosoever will be great among you, let him be your minister. Even as the Son of Man came not to be ministered unto, but to minister and to give his life a ransom for many." Mm. The word minister there is also translated servant.
0: To serve, yeah.
1: Yes. So that is the scripture reference for today. If you want to be the leader, you must be ready to be the servant. Yeah. Interesting. Okay, so I will start today's review with the Source newspaper because there's a quote on the front page of the Source which I want to start with. So the quote says that, "Never tell people how to do things. Tell them what to do, and they will surprise you with their ingenuity." Mm-hmm. That is a quote attributed to General George Patton. So that's the scripture. Yeah. What are the stories today? There's an EMP story. MPP junks government's rural telephony claims, calls for full report. And so Sam George, who is the Minister for Communications, came up with a press conference and made some wild revelations about rural telephony. The MPP says that the claims are false and that he should release the full report for them to read it for themselves. Okay, complete Insamon maternity ward project, MP demands. Now, MP is Arnold Dompre, and he's saying that the maternity ward has been there for too long, and it needs some political will for it to be completed. MPP to government, place three.

0: 7,000 BC Wasi students in schools. Story comes a picture of Kojo Opon Nkrumah. He is MPP's chair of the policy committee chair of the New Patriotic Party. Haruna Idrisu is a minister for education. State closes case in 18 months, Edu Buahin trial. Story comes a picture of Kwabena Edu Buahin first accused Justice Remsai, Deputy Attorney General. Stop arbitrary arrest of government critics, AFAC warns. And a lot of people have been wondering, where has AFAC been? How come all of a sudden AFAC has resurrected? Well, the truth of the matter is that AFAC went missing, but perhaps they've been found.
1: Okay.
0: Let's hope that their return will be permanent.
1: Okay.
0: Okay. So that is the Source newspaper. I will move on to Fortune Alimi's Diligist. And it also has a series of stories on the front page. Dubai deportee houseboy arrested for killing doctor and wife. Okay. It's a Dubai deportee. Okay. I like it. Interesting. It's like when I see stories, people say that Harvard-trained lawyer appointed by a president to do something. So if you didn't break the Harvard train, then what happens? He's a lawyer. Whether he was trained in space or Jupiter or whatever, he's a lawyer. So the president has appointed a lawyer. I don't know whether where he trained is. Yes.
1: They want to add some prestige to, you know, where he got trained, you know.
0: Okay.
1: Yeah, so
0: all right. So you two, where were you trained?
1: Oxford trained. Why trained? Everywhere trained.
0: Okay. So where were you also trained?
1: I was
0: Pachiakwa trained.
1: Okay.
0: Mahama dragged to Supreme Court on Council of State vacancy. I think I should have talked about this on the governor's report, but never mind. We can talk about it later. CJ pushing Mahama's third term agenda is a question that the Diligist is asking on the front page. Well, I hope not. I actually hope not, because it is not part of the CJ's mandate to push a third term agenda.
1: Yeah.
0: The CJ's mandate and the Supreme Court's mandate is to enforce our laws. That is it. So the law in Ghana now is that a president comes to office for two terms.
1: Yeah.
0: And if that is going to change, it has to be by legislation. And our parliament has to pass a law and say that right now we no longer deal with two terms. Even that we have to go through referendum because it's an entrenched position in our constitution.
1: Yeah.
0: And all that kind of stuff. So it is not in the CJ's place to push any third term agenda. You should forget about it. MPP slams government for leaving 200,000 students stranded is a story we've been talking about. MPP holds Reverend Owusu Bempe's neck for attacking Bawumia. Well, in my candid opinion, I think that this Reverend Owusu Bempe issues that he is coming up with are issues from someone who is unguidedly desperate. And I don't think he should distract MPP. The MPP is trying to rebuild their party. They've been going through election processes and they are at the point of electing their national officers. After that, then they can hit the ground running with their campaign. This Owusu Bempe claims, one human being, his claims is a distraction. Don't get distracted by the distractor. Focus on your mission. Government blows 49.7 million Ghana cedis on South Africa evacuations. Attachia tears into prosecution's case in Edu Buahin 49 million trial. National Security arrest woman over Ghana Jollof videos. I think that woman has since been released, right?
1: Okay.
0: If you are looking for Ghana Jollof, find Ghana Jollof. Don't find another person to say that you share Ghana Jollof, so you know him, you know her. Tell us where she is. If you don't tell us, we'll not let you go home.
1: Leave your fear alone.
0: That's draconian, eh? Okay, so I realize that we don't have so much time. Mm. Let me do one last paper, okay, which is the Ghanaian publisher, Yaobi Menos, Ghanaian publisher. There's a disturbing story on the front page of the paper for me today. Mm. Ghana's cancer crisis, 27,385 new cases, 17,944 deaths.
2: Mm.
0: Wow.
2: Mm. Mm.
0: That is more than half of the new cases discovered have died.
2: Yeah.
0: Or nearly half.
2: Nearly half, yeah? Nearly half.
0: No, it's more than half, actually.
2: So 27,300. Oh, more than half.
0: It's never 10,000.
2: 10,000,
0: yeah,
2: yes.
0: So it's almost, yes. So it's almost
2: it's less than 10,000. Mm.
0: Yeah, you're talking about over 60% mm-hmm. of the people. Really? Yeah, that's disturbing.
2: Really, really.
0: Anyway, 49.7 million Ghana cities evacuation. Minority demands breakdown. SHS placement fiasco. 54,985 need classrooms, not portals. MPP tells the government. So today there are a lot of figures on the front page of the Ghanaian publisher, 27,000, 17,000, 49.7 million, 54,000, plenty figures. It was even confusing me. Okay, let me yield to you now because of time. If there's any more time, we can do some other papers.
2: Okay, all right. Let me continue with the Custodian newspaper. NPP gives government 30 days to disclose rural telephony status. It comes with a picture of Kojo Opon Nkrumah, chairman of the NPP policy committee. And also, government secures 3.15 billion cedis from four-year bond bids. Ablakwa blows over 49 million cedis on SA evacuees. Minority demands item-by-item bill. Okay, we'll see whether they will provide that, because Ghanaians need to know how the taxpayers' money was spent on these SA evacuees. Gideon Bwako distributes spraying machines to Tano North cocoa farmers. Middle East conflict affects Ghana's gold exports, BOG report, all on the front page of the Custodian newspaper. The news center is also here. Telecel Ghana investment rises to $1.4 billion. Story on page 3. It comes with a picture of Sam Nate George, Communications, Digital Technology and Innovations Minister. Banner headline, Galamsey liabilities eroding economy's future. IMF warns of sacrificing productive assets for short-term gold gains. And vacant ex-CJ seat on Council of State, Boabin sues Mahama. And yesterday we did an elaborate conversation on this with a lawyer for Samuel Brian Boabin on exactly what he's seeking here on the Sassy Breakfast Show. Now again, give 54,985 candidates actual SHS placements. That's a call from the NPP. It comes with a picture of Kojo Opon Nkrumah. Galamsey roadworks cost 74% of $20 million fiber cuts. Story on page 10 of the news center. So you can get a copy and read or get all the details from that. Now, to the Daily Graphic, it says, government to launch Diaspora Consular Fund for Ghanaians in distress. That's according to the Foreign Affairs Minister. And SHS placement blues. Parents, JHS graduate chase schools. Resolution Center addresses concerns. All on the front page of the Daily Graphic. And then police storm robbery dens. Grab suspects, seize ammunition. The Daily Guide is also here. Wuntumi endorses John Buedu for national chairman. Yes. And we'll get into that conversation later this morning here on the ABS when we hit our marathon of conversations. You don't want to miss that. Amra here. Dairy farms, landowners petition Mahama over demolitions. And Wasi BEC results place over 200K stranded students in schools. NPP to government. Now, there's this story. B5 Plus Group pays 400 million cedis tax to Ghana Revenue Authority. Now, that's the full details of this story is on page 6 of the Daily Guide newspaper, and that's a huge one. Well, it's a story we covered as well on the asasiradio.com. Some huge money, 400 million cedis is good money to help the economy. And 27,385 new cancer cases, 17,944 deaths recorded. If I moved on to the new publisher, 238,000 students abandoned NPP Connors Mahama. Rescue them today, not on camera tomorrow. And campaign from prison. Want to make backs John Buedu. Barowski back home. Government sponsors repatriation from UK. And this one says, my son isn't deaf, yet placed at school for deaf. Can you imagine? This there's a lady who has also been posted to St. Augustine's College.
0: these are obvious errors that are made, that as soon as it comes to the notice of authorities, they should be able to correct them.
2: Yeah.
0: Because obviously St. Augustine's is a boys' school.
2: Yeah.
0: And so a girl cannot be posted to a boys' school.
2: Mm.
0: So it must have been an error. Mm. And again, school for the deaf. Nobody whose child can speak and hear should go to the school for our brothers and sisters who are physically challenged in that regard.
2: Mm.
0: So, because the person will not be able to fit in.
2: Yeah.
0: The way the lessons are taught and all that, the person will not be able to follow.
2: At all.
0: So, whilst we do not attempt to disrespect our brothers and sisters who are deaf, we also are saying that if somebody is not in that category, please do not add the person to that category. I think it's only fair.
2: And vice versa. All right.
0: Yeah.
2: The Daily Statesman says, Jacko is a stronger NPP performance in Accra. NPP must bury its differences for 2028 Koka. And Galamse will worsen without the right intelligence architecture. The banner headline, minority demands answers over 49.7 million city Africa evacuation bill. And the NPP demands real school places for 54,985 BEC candidates. Republic Press says state closes 49.1 million city case as Edubuahin moves to no case fight. And placement centers choke as parents cry out over long queues pending placements in Accra, Kumasi. And Ghana Ice EV Skills Centers, China's electric truck revolution grows in Africa. The Informer newspaper says, make NDPC's work binding on governments. That's a call from the IEA. And IERPP questions 2,500 city cocoa price, cocoa producer price. And we spoke to Professor Isaac Buedi here, I think on Monday, right? And he threw more light on what exactly they are seeking. The explanation they are seeking from Cocoa Board. Now, basic education facing funding infrastructure crisis, according to the Ghana National Association of Teachers, and public angry at security personnel for breach of road traffic rules. IGP called to act, and Baomi attributes political journey to Allah's will, and WhatsApp English poor reading culture responsible for 2026 WASI English decline, according to Waik. And support Zoom Lions public health education efforts is also captured there. Now, the Inquisitor newspaper is also here, Parisian's Inquisitor. It says, outstanding chop-chop issues. Local government institute shaking as Ayarga starts work. And there's an editorial here, attacks on Chief Justice ugly, hypocritical, and nauseating. Okay, so you can get a copy of the Inquisitor and read. Christian Council comments gold board and cancer deaths go up in Ghana. At this point, let me yield to you. Take us to asasiradio.com. We have 4 minutes to get onto the phone line. So if you can do that quickly for us.
0: Okay, so Asasi Radio has joined the space. It says that Mahama appoints Harvard-trained lawyer to lead Value for Money office. Yes. So while I'm complaining, my own backyard is doing the same. Okay. So, election 2028, 1.5 million votes in Ashanti could still be low for MPP. Musa Dangwa, where did he say that? He said it on Asase? Okay. Well, what I heard the MPP saying is that they want a 1.5 million vote gap in the Ashanti region.
1: Mm.
0: They didn't say they want 1.5 million votes.
1: Okay.
0: They said they want a 1.5 million votes gap between them and the NDC. So maybe we need to check that and get it right, get the facts right.
1: Mm.
0: Okay. Wontumi endorses John Boedu after withdrawing from MPP chairmanship race. So I've seen that John Boedu has accepted Wontumi's offer of joining. IU, a FEA, secures 20,000 Ghana Cedi bail for MPP activist Efia Royale. Okay. Do you know Efia Royale?
1: Yeah, she's the one that was arrested when they were looking for Jollof. They didn't find Jollof, so they find Royale.
0: Royale.
1: Yeah, but I know anyway,
0: maybe they are looking at Royal Jollof.
1: Yeah. There's Royal Rice.
0: Oh, there's Royal Rice. Okay. So Royal Rice used to produce Royal Jollof. Okay. So that is assassinradio.com. Quickly on CNN, there's a disturbing story on the international space, and that is that U.S. strikes sink Iranian tanker as conflict flares up. And so oil prices are matching to more than $100 per barrel. And I wonder what this Mahama government is going to say about this increasing prices on the global space, because it doesn't matter the propaganda you do at home. When the prices increase on the international market, they will increase on the local market.
1: Yeah.
0: You can do propaganda, you can sink propaganda, you can eat propaganda, you can wear propaganda, but when the prices go up, you would also it will increase it, whether you like it or yes.
1: Yeah.
0: So I am very worried about the developments on the global scene and its immediate impact that it is likely to have on the Ghanaian economy. So talk to your friend, Donald Trump. Tell him we beg him. He should de-escalate this fight. Whilst this U.S.-Iran issues are going on, Ukraine's battlefield optimism is ebbing as Russia threatens its fortress belt. So Russia these days just wakes up in the morning, they wash their faces. The next thing they do is they launch rockets into Ukraine. And Mr. Trump is sitting there and sending envoys to go and talk whilst Ukraine is being chopped off bit by bit, bit by bit. Unless you don't see it, that Ukraine is being chopped off by Russia bit by bit, just a little a day. And over a long period of time, he would have literally wiped away the whole of Ukraine if nobody stands up to him.
1: Yeah.
0: That is what is happening.
1: Yeah.
0: Okay. So let's end it there for today.
1: Okay. I'll get onto the phone lines now and bring in Frederick from Alonga. Good morning, Frederick.
3: Good morning, Akko.
1: Yes, sir.
3: Good morning to Asafi Radio. Good morning to my father, Weba. I'm sorry. And good morning to our listeners, especially to Dr. Alhaji Mahamadou Bawumia, the incoming president of the Republic of Ghana. Before, I'm doing a follow-up on Dr. Bawumia's 1C18 project. That is one constituency, one ambulance. The first time one. And then the ambulance broke down for some time now, and then the NDC government failed to repair it. You know, take care of the people. We did a policy. This is how negligent and competent that the NDC government are. Any good thing that MPP brings, they try to destroy it. But with this one, we the citizens, we are not going to give them the chance. The lies and propaganda in the government is becoming too much. The free SHS placement, there are a lot of scandal, ongoing corruption, extortion of money. From parents, we are doing a follow-up. I want you also to do your check, but I'll bring you some information very soon. Yeah, I'll bring you an information very soon. I've been saying it, on countless times, I have been on your platform saying this every day. If you can recall that I always say something concerning National Cathedral, that MPP, when they come back, they need to reinvestigate this project. Because there is something fictitious, dubious, that NDC wanted to do about this project. The Archbishop Dr. Williams said something, and I have the video. I don't know if you watch the video. He said that in front of his congregation, that the National Cathedral project that failed to be constructed, it is not as a result of corruption, but it is because the Christian community are not serious. Of course, this statement means a lot. I want you to investigate this for us. Because the audit report is saying that the National Cathedral project, the contract fund has been paid to the contractor to do the work. And contractor started digging hole. I don't see any project that building that they want to start without digging hole, foundation. This is not hole. This is what we call foundation. And then this is out of their life of propaganda, because they are very receptive, are desperate to come to power and make money. They send this project to mockery. And then this is Ghanaian. This is what we call foundation. Any project that will start, there must be a foundation. So they quickly, when they come to power, they stop the project. What is the National Cathedral Fund? Then they try to divert the attention of their followers. That it is because of what is the name, former finance minister, Kenofori Asa. Because the man is not within the jurisdiction, they wanted to use that to ask their campaign to deceive their party people. And that's up to today. There are a lot of their serial callers. Anytime they call radio station, they say, let Kenofori Asa come back. I think when every Ghanaian should attend free assessment or go to at least have second class education, nobody will even vote for the NDC.
2: Thank you very much, Frederick from Aloga. Salifu, good morning.
4: Good morning, my mom. How are you?
2: I'm fine.
4: Good. Thank you very much for the opportunity. You know, I think 2 days ago, I was requesting for a space to address two issues. I guess it was a time limitation. Today, I'll try and just tackle one of them and then make my comment on the national issues.
2: Okay, you have 2 minutes to do that.
4: Yeah, the second one was about the excruciating doomsday we are going through in the Northeast region here. It is sometimes, these are the reason why I'm compelled to make certain comments. And I feel that sometimes you are not comfortable with some of the comments I make, but it is out of frustration and pain. Look, about 2 days ago, the light went out for the whole day. It came back around somewhere 9:45 p.m. And even when it came back, it did not even stop intermittent light out. In fact, this is the first time in the history of my stay in Walla Walla where I saw businesses now using generators in Walla Walla town. This is the first time. So, because I came to Walla Walla somewhere 2000. I've never seen businesses in Walla Walla using generators to run their business because of light out. This is the first time I'm seeing in my life in Walla Walla. No wonder that Telegram Service will say that Northeast is the poorest among the poorest region in this country. Because in terms of power, we are out of the measure. In the whole of Northeast, not only Walla Walla, for the power sector, we are out. And nobody is even saying anything to us. Be it even the municipal EC office, VRA office, regional or national. Nobody is saying anything about it. Because we are not part of the system. We are just by mistake and being part of Ghana today, according to what this government is doing to us in every field of this country. Now, the National Cathedral matter, it is sometimes, it is just out of, say, purposes of also commenting on national issues. That's why me sometimes I want to talk about the national cathedral. Otherwise, I would not have spoken about it. Because, see, the Christian community in this country, they are like cow dung. I hope you have ever seen a cow dung. The top appear hard, but when you finger it, you realize that the bottom is something else. That's the nature or that's the source of the Ghanaian Christian community. Otherwise, why will this small boy, a black one alone, stand against a project that was meant for the Christian community in this country? If not because the Christian community appeared to be united or whatever, they are not united. Everybody is segregated, and there's no way they can even come together. Otherwise, Abeokwe alone will not stand their way in getting the national candidate. Today, all the people who were against the national candidate had admitted that this was a project meant that this country was actually given for. And I'm not surprised about it. We remember that when Kufuor was building the Jubilee House, what didn't they say about it, NDC? At a point, they said they were, even if they win, they're going to convert into poultry farm. Am I lying? Am I lying?
2: No, you are making your point. You go ahead.
4: They said that as at the time Kufuor was building the Jubilee House, we have bamboo. We have portable water. We don't have toilet in our community. That was what they said. Mm. And that Kufuor is using that money to build Jubilee House. Mm. Kufuor was insensitive. And people don't think about the poor. One day can be converted into poultry farm. Ghanaians bought into that wicked and false propaganda, voted for the NDC. Today, what is Jomama and the NDC saying?
2: Mm.
4: You know that same Jubilee House.
2: Alright.
4: And so for me, Ghanaians have to reorientate themselves. Look, NPP is always different from NDC. So and that if you change the measurement of NDC and NPP in this country, they are not, Ghanaians are not fair to NPP to some extent.
2: Mm.
4: Whenever we are in government, the kind of measurement they put against us and what they do for NDC, they are apart from each other, which is not fair to the NPP.
2: Thank you very much. Alhassan, good morning.
5: Good morning, my brother.
2: Yes, sir.
5: Hi. I talk on the roads and other facilities that we are lacking, you know, those here in the land, and the rest. Number two, we are lacking a lot of things, and we are even lacking empty. We are lacking assemblymen, even though it's in on paper, they exist, but we don't see them. There is nothing going on.
2: Mm.
5: In those communities, and they are lacking a lot of things. Gases, you know, in the areas, the gases, the roots, they are terrible.
2: Mm.
5: We don't even have water. It's within the, from January up to date, I'm not sure the tap is closed like 2 days or even 3 days. I'm not sure. We are just buying tanker water, and we don't even know how safe it is. And it's exorbitant prices that they give to us. So I think government should sit in especially this particular area. We are lacking behind. Mm. There's a lot going on that people are not talking about. Water is a big problem. The roads are very terrible. And we were paying from number two to Ashama. We were paying our transportation. That's 5 cedis 50 pesos. Katamantu to Ashama. Actually, 50%.
2: Mm.
5: And later on, when they were increasing prices, they even jumped it to 10 cities. So now, if you pick up from Ashama to Katamantu is now 10 cities.
2: Mm.
5: Whether you like it or not, you will pay. It's sometimes when you get up, maybe someone will sort of stand there and pick people from Katamansu to Ashama, and they will take 7 cities. But if you don't get that, it's 10 cities you are paying. If you go and pick for competition, you are paying 10 cities. And nobody is talking saying anything about it. And I think the government should do something, especially Ghana Water, what they can do, even though they have a lot of challenges that is going on. I think what they should do is they should speak to the community. So if they see that this community are usually from maybe 20 houses, they can select about 20 houses and they will look at within the area if they can do a mechanized borehole for the community so that they will speak to the community there. If somebody who is going to use his land or his house and maybe if they do the survey and they see that there will be water in this particular land, then they do the mechanized borehole and the community area there, they will know how much they will pay so that they will use it to buy electricity and you know to pull the water from the ground so that people can fetch for the community.
2: Okay.
5: So that they do that, at least it will reduce the burden on parents and people.
2: Okay.
5: It's too much. The water that we consume, if you are buying, you see the blue, the black bowl that the woman carry, it's 5 cities that we are paying for it.
2: Okay.
5: And the gallon too, the yellow gallon, the 3 to 5 liters or 3 liters, they pay for 4 to 50 pesos. Others 5 cities. And it's too much. It's too much. In a day, you use water for a lot of things.
2: Something
5: and
2: must so be done about
5: imagine
2: it. Imagine,
5: in a week, you are buying water about 200 Ghana cedis. Yes, an ordinary house. Someone, who, whether you like it or not, your income is huge or is low. You have to buy.
2: So, all right.
5: Ghana Water, they should do something about it.
2: All right. Thank you very much, Al Hassan. Mr. Tetanus has also joined us.
6: Good morning.
2: Yes, sir.
6: How are you?
2: By grace, I'm fine.
6: I'm also doing fine, yo.
2: Great.
6: Before I start, greetings to his former excellency, Nana Dudanku Akufo-Addo, and good morning to the incumbent president, President John Dramani Mahama, and lastly to my parliament, the parliament chief at that particular area, which is Abraham Akufo-Addo the third. A very lovely man, he said that that's it, stay and thrive in peace. Now, the man who called right now said he lives around Ashama, right?
2: Yeah.
6: Myself, I'm a resident there, but I'm living in Greater Accra today somewhere. From Ashama to Kataman, so should be defensive. And then when you come to, you go to Ada, where I come from Ada, Kater to Big Ada, we're supposed to be 11 cities, and then the DC came inside and it should be 13 or 12. They are taking 150 pesos, and the road, since 1992, they have a massive vote for NDC. Yet the road is not being maintained. Yet, the what do I call it, the pain is now have been put on the head of the ordinary citizenry. Now I come to the school choosing. My daughter is a female. She chooses the school. She wants to go and check. The church is still pending. Her own is still pending. And being a female, the road made for her. Because it's the case is still pending. And then I don't know the particular person I have to be corrected. The one inside of the school selection process, they came to inherit some kind of a wrong process. I mean, come on, that's why you've been brought in power to come and fix it.
2: Yeah.
6: And then if I'll give you some homework for me, I know you can do it.
2: Okay.
6: Between now and tomorrow to Friday, do it. The so called 24-hour economy that is being done. Public around the country are being pulled down. Yes, some places, people who live around there are not being given any temporary accommodation, let alone compensated work. Now you go to Nungwa, the market, they want to come and do the same there. And the people say they will not allow. It is not the best. So when you come and you are breaking things down, and even someone, some of them which are almost 70% complete, Akufo-Addo has done it, and you come to finish and you paint it. Is that how we do things? When you say it's the best that you want to come and seize the country, when you come to Ashama Temovahed, it's a Kupo who comes to you. Ashama, Michelle Gam Road to Abo Road, that overhead, Kupo comes to do it. Even Ada, there's a hospital there, Kupo comes to do it. And then the Jubilee House, when they say they will use it for a poultry farm. But when they come, they are doing it. So why are you putting even the God board that they are enjoying now? It is Baumia that got it. But it is good that the NDC went to produce to learn something because along the line, people with whom you were, who are supposed to know better, along the line, they are being arrogant. And then they go to Buddhism. I know when they come back, they will learn some sense in inverted comments. So that when they stay in power, it will be very long. And then lastly, to the Christian community in Ghana, they should come back and come together. Because you can't sit down for one person to tell you that they can't go as well, call it, the national cathedral. And you are sitting down. Some of them are licking the boot of Mahama. Look at what Oshu Dipa is doing. And he calls himself a man of God. Come on, my foot. Is that a man of God?
2: All right. Thank you very much, Mr. Tetanus. Thank you very much for your time. The other papers that needed to touch on, the Daily Guide, Wuntumi endorses John Buedu for national chairman. WACBC results plays over 200K stranded student schools, NPP to government, and also 27,385 new cancer cases, 17,944 deaths recorded. Now, B5 Plus Group pays 400 million cedis tax to Ghana Revenue Authority. A further presentation connects with corporate responsibility with Ghana's pursuit of economic self-reliance and accountable public spending. B Plus Company Limited has done that to the Ghana Revenue Authority, as the authority urged businesses and citizens to take greater responsibility for financing the country's development. The presentation brings a practical dimension to the national conversation about economic self-reliance. Now, Ghana's capacity to fund its priorities depends in part on productive economy, responsible taxpayers, and accountable public institutions. So B+ or B5+, chaired by Mukesh Thakwani, you know, operates here in Ghana. They operate in Ghana's iron and steel manufacturing sector. So its contribution is now illustrating how industrial activity can support national development through the revenue it generates for the state. So kudos to B5 Plus, chaired by Mukesh Thakwani, for doing the needful. The other companies must emulate this particular one. Am I able to pick another one? Okay, no. So we are wrapping up with this particular story. Wilberforce Asari, if you're still on, kindly give us your parting comment.
0: You know, Echo, in 2024,
2: yeah,
0: as a Christian,
2: yeah,
0: I was very, very hurt. Very, very hurt.
2: Mm.
0: When I had and read that Archbishop Duncan Williams, together with Reverend Istud Anaba, had resigned from the National Cathedral Secretariat or from the Board of Trustees. I was extremely hurt. Today, hearing Archbishop Duncan Williams talk about the fact that there was no corruption at the National Cathedral Board because he was there surprises me. Because his resignation in 2024 painted a picture that there was something wrong. And so he, together with Reverend Istud Anaba, were stepping aside for investigations to be done. So it comes across to me as very rich hearing him say that he did not see it, there was no corruption because he was there, and that it was because Ghanaian Christians were not serious. Look, everything rises and falls on leadership. When President Akufo-Addo conceived this idea of National Cathedral, the first people he assembled together were Christian leaders in Ghana, from the Charismatic Church to the Pentecostal Church to the Orthodox churches and everything. I was there at the sword cutting ceremony at the site for the National Cathedral. I saw all of them. And so if today the Archbishop is accusing Christians of not being serious, then Christians are accusing him, the Christian leader and other Christian leaders, of leading a group of unserious people. And so that makes them, as Christian leaders, very, very unserious, because they are leading unserious people and they are not able to get the unserious people to be serious. That makes them, the leaders, extremely unserious.
2: Okay. Right. Are you ranting?
0: No, I'm not. The reason why I'm talking about this is because I told you in 2024, I was extremely hurt because I was thinking that these Christian leaders are the ones supposed to stand up and protect this project. But they were the ones seen chickening out and making it look like there was something wrong with the project. Today, you are telling us that there was nothing wrong because you were there, but you chickened out.
2: What?
0: And you hurt the project. To resurrect this project again is going to take a lot of effort.
2: Yeah.
0: Let me just end by telling you that Bishop Oyedepo in Nigeria, single-handedly, a single church, is building the world's biggest church auditorium called the Ark. It is going to be a 110,000-seater auditorium. There is none like that anywhere in the world. It is being built in Nigeria. It is not even being built in Abuja, the capital. Mm. It's being built in the Ogun State. Ogun State is like Cape Coast.
1: Mm. Mm.
0: Yes, that's where it's being built. The largest building in the whole world in terms of church auditorium is being built by one church, one pastor.
1: Mm.
0: If you go to Abuja, Pastor Paul Inenchi has 100,000 seater auditorium. It's one church. Mm. Dunamis Christian Ministries. Mm. One church. One. Okay. Good morning.
1: Good morning. If I leave you here, you will rant to tomorrow.
0: Yeah, it really hurts me.
1: I understand. I understand how you feel.
0: Yeah, it really hurts me. As a Christian and as a Christian leader, it hurts me when I saw Archbishop Duncan Williams and Isu Anaba chickening out of the National Cathedral Project. It broke my heart. I think that with what he has said just a few days ago, he owes the people of Ghana and the Christian community an unqualified apology.
1: All right. Get a chilled bottle of something, you know. some sobolo to cool your heart.
0: You say Champ Papa says I should drink some water.
1: Okay, me, I'm recommending sobolo. All right, Wilberforce, thank you so much for joining us this morning here on the News Review. All right, so Wilberforce Asari there. He surely will join us again tomorrow for the News Review. That'll be it for the News Review segment of the Asasi Breakfast Show. It's at 19 minutes past 8. A good time to bring you your anniversaries, your birthdays, and all here right now.
7: 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Asasi Breakfast Show.

0: Have you heard this song before?
1: Yeah, I've heard it before. So on this show.
0: Akrana why I say on this show. Kelvin, good morning. How are you? Welcome.
1: Good morning, Nicole. Thanks for having me. I love the song anyway.
0: Smooth Criminal.
1: Yeah.
0: Michael Jackson.
1: I love it. No wonder you were trying to biggie like him.
0: Yeah. You know, see my breakdancing.
1: On your bad.
0: This guy no go fi do.
1: On your bad.
0: That bushy hair guy, there, no go fi do.
1: On your bad.
0: But if I do, then go cut and put for Facebook. If you know, do some and put for there. Let's compare.
1: Nice one.
0: The
1: nice
0: one where
1: nice
0: I do one. Right now, no. Come do some.
1: Nice one. Okay, it's midweek already. Glory be to God. Now, my celebrants for this morning, a tall list I have before me. Let me begin with...
0: You teach Michael Jackson. You are here.
1: Let me also honor Michael Jackson as well.
0: Today, the one where I do, you go fit put for there. If you capture him.
1: Oh yeah, maybe dance challenge, man.
0: Where I say, the one me I do right now, no. If you captured it, put it for where you do, I do put them.
1: Oh yeah, maybe dance challenge, man.
0: Sure.
1: You should not even try.
0: Don't try me.
1: Now to my celebrant, this morning. It is the birthday of Kosi Elijah. Kosi, happy birthday to you, bro. Also, Mariama Adams is celebrating her birthday today. Jedu Victoria, today is your birthday. Happy birthday to you. Amidu Sabinos is a Nigerian international blogger. Today happens to be his birthday. Amino, happy birthday to you as well. And then Patrick Beidou, we call him PK. PK, happy birthday to you as well. May God richly bless you and give you all that your heart so much desires. I also have some celebrants here before I turn to the sports front. Let me say a happy birthday to Patient Ado. She's a CEO of Elegant Unisex Apparel at Adenta on the Dodowa Road. Today is Patient Ado's birthday. So we wish you the very best. May God continue to protect, guide, and provide all your heart's desires for you as you turn one more year. Also, happy birthday to Jessica Amwenimua Boafo from your dad, Mr. Francis Boafo, manager of Nature Smile Dental Clinic at Korongo. Today is your birthday. Jessica Amwenimua Boafo of the Osei Kufo International School. Happy birthday to you, girl. May God richly bless you. Also, to celebrate, I have on the sports front now, it is the birthday of Akadios Milic. Akadios Milic is a striker for Juventus Football Club. Today happens to be his birthday. So let's wish Milic a happy birthday. Also, Christopher Nkuku, happy birthday to him as well. I think this will conclude the list of my celebrants this morning on the ABS.
0: Oh, so quick.
1: Yeah. Oh, well, my end, Tetia.
0: Okay.
1: I never change.
0: All right. Okay, so this is where I begin. So, but I'm continuing from where you left off.
1: Yeah, sure.
0: All right, so I want to say a huge happy birthday going out to Kenneth Tometi. He's the CEO of KT Technologies at East Legon and a proud old boy of St. Thomas Aquinas. They call them Old Tom. Yeah. So he's an old Tom, Kenneth Tometi. Happy birthday to you, CEO of KT Technologies. May you live long and may the lines fall in pleasant places for you. I know you're looking for plenty money. May the monies come plenty. So say,
1: amen.
0: The thing will catch one atop.
1: Amen.
0: Yeah.
1: Amen.
0: Also to a very wonderful friend of mine. He's been a good friend, a brother. He's been very helpful to me. Kelvin.
1: Yeah.
0: This is somebody I can call at any point in time. For, you know, a lot of things to be done.
1: Sure.
0: And he will make sure it is done. Gameli Adisu.
1: Oh, nice.
0: Gameli Adisu.
1: I think you talked to him last year.
0: Yeah.
1: He
0: works with the Takoradi International School.
1: Yeah, Canada.
0: The finance department. Gameli Adisu. Wonderful brother.
1: Everyone needs a person like that.
0: Yeah, everyone needs a Gameli Adisu in their lives.
1: Sure.
0: Takoradi International School. Mm. Happy birthday to you, bro. May you live long. May the lines fall in pleasant places for you. Mm. May all your heart desires be fulfilled. It's also the birthday of a strong woman, Dr. Victoria Hammer, former Deputy Minister of Communications. Happy birthday to you. This one is coming through to you from your friend, Bright Philip Donko. So to you, Dr. Victoria Hammer. She's also the founder and president of Progressive Organization for Women's Advancement and former minister. The former deputy minister of communication. So, wow. Victoria Hammer, happy birthday to you as well. It's also the birthday of Jefferson Saki, former parliamentary candidate for Ablekuma Central.
1: You know, he's in my bloodline.
0: Oh, I see.
1: Yeah.
0: Okay.
1: Akulufa and he's in Akulufa MPP.
0: Yeah.
1: Enjoy. He's in my bloodline. Okay. He's in my bloodline.
0: Yeah. So, happy birthday to Jefferson Saki as well. And to all the celebrants. Solomon and Cancer, today is your birthday as well. Solomon and Cancer, happy birthday, bro. What do we say to all of these wonderful people? We wish them peace of mind, long life, good health.

0: I don't know what's up.
1: This what's up, Unquadi. I know one knows it. This is Yawa what's up. I don't know what Yawa what's up.
0: Yeah, Kali Kali, senior.
1: All right, so that's it. Coming up, we have the very latest in the world of sports. The Champions League kick-started yesterday, right?
0: Yeah, sure.
1: So some results coming through, and there are games that are be coming up later today as well. Yeah. And so Kelvin has all of that and more here. I hear President Mahama is asking that.
0: Why is it
1: called the thing Colts League and not the
0: grassroots football? I don't know.
1: And I don't see Gen Z.
0: Debbie.
1: So it's coming through with the very latest. I'll be back right after that. This is still the Saturday Breakfast Show.

Hello, good morning and welcome to Sports Now, your go-to breakfast sports wrap live on Asas Radio 99.5 in Accra and frequency 98.5 in Kumasi. My name is Kelvin Saki. Now, top stories this morning. President Mahama supports Medeama Nations FC and Ampem Dakwa at the under-20 Women's World Cup. Ghana seeks revival against South Korea. Now, in Champions League football, Dortmund, Madrid and Villa claim opening wins. And in tennis, Sabalenka keeps US Open 3 Pete Dream Alive.

0: Now into the details of today's stories. President John Dramani Mahama has presented financial support to three Ghanaian clubs preparing for continental competitions. Ghana Premier League champions Medeama received $30,000 for their CAF Champions League campaign, while Nations FC were $120,000 ahead of the CAF Confederations Cup. Ampim Dakwa also received $10,000 to support their Women's Champions League qualifying campaign. The presentation came when the three clubs paid a courtesy call on President Mahama, who urged them to represent Ghana strongly and help restore the country's reputation in African club football.
1: So I think there are a few checks that we're supposed to present from the Sports Development Fund. And if they bring them, I'll just call you one after the other to receive your checks. Okay. So the first is Medeama, and you get it's equivalent of USD, but we don't spend dollars in Ghana, so we've made it in cedis. So it's 342,000 Ghana cedis, which is equivalent to $30,000. At least he can pay the hotel meals. Then the next one is Nations FC. I'll mention the cedis and then tell you the equivalent. It's 228,000 cedis, equivalent to $20,000. And then, last but not the least, actually, I should have started with the women. They are doing better. Ampim Dakwa Ladies Football Club. You have 114,000 CDs, equivalent to $10,000.
0: So those were the presentations made to these clubs. Now, President Mahama also raised concerns over the increasing number of promising players leaving Ghana's domestic league for European clubs.

0: and keep them a bit longer. You understand? At least give them opportunities in the national team so that they get experience in playing on the international platform. You know, and then eventually the international scouts or our local scouts, they would have matured to a certain level, and then we'll take them away.
1: Let's do women's football at the national team level now. Ghana's Black Princesses face a crucial test today when they take on South Korea in their second Group C match at the FIFA Under 20 Women's World Cup. The Ghanaian side are looking to bounce back after suffering a 3-0 defeat to Ecuador in the opening game. Head coach Charles Sampson says his players have put a disappointment behind them and are ready to respond, with the team working particularly on improving their finishing.
2: The training was good. Thank God. Now I can confidently say that the girls have come over the last game's shocker and the emotions in it. So now it looks like we are ready to go. We have always been good to go. We work on the last third almost all the time. We just need to give them more confidence in it. And that's why we train on them every day, so they score more goals and get more confident. And that's what we've done today. I would just say the first game actually was a very weird game. Weird in many sense that what we normally do at ease was not really working. And it can also be so many factors, difficult to pinpoint. But as a team and as a sort of character we have in the team here, this is a challenge that we'll handle it well. The girls were all down, just like myself, the first day and so. But we have shaked it up and now we are ready to go and redeem ourselves.
1: So Charles Sampson says the Princesses are ready to redeem themselves in the second game at the Under 20 Women's World Cup. For Black Stars captain Jordan Ayew, he is joining English Championship side Sheffield United on a 1-year deal as a free agent. At age 34, he has completed a move after leaving Leicester City at the end of last season. Ayew brings a wealth of experience to Chris Wilder's side, having made more than 500 competitive appearances during his club career and spent over a decade playing in English football. The Black Stars captain, who led Ghana at the 2026 World Cup, is expected to add experience and versatility to Sheffield's attacking options. Jordan Ayew is now set to begin a new chapter with the Blades. Let's now do UEFA Champions League conversations. It was yet an exciting night in the Champions League, with several big teams making winning starts to their league phase campaign. Borussia Dortmund secured a dramatic 3-2 victory over Villarreal, thanks to a late double from Sergio Gerasi. In front, Real Betis celebrated their return to Champions League after an 11-year absence with an impressive 3-2 comeback win over Lille. Meanwhile, Real Madrid opened their campaign with a 2-1 victory over Inter Milan. Kylian Mbappe gave Madrid the lead before Federico Valverde capitalized on a costly error to make it 2. Carlos Augusto pulled one back for Inter, but Madrid held on for the win. Aston Villa also began with victory, beating Club Brugge 3-2 away from home. And in Greece, AEK Athens marked a return to the UCL with a 1-0 victory over Lax. Now, there's plenty of exciting football action tonight as well, as the UCL League phase campaign continues. Barca will take on Dutch side Feyenoord, while Germany Stuttgart face Norwegian club Viking. The standout fixture later would see Liverpool host Spanish side Atletico Madrid in what promises to be a thrilling encounter. Elsewhere, Napoli will face Arsenal in yet another blockbuster clash, while Paris Saint-Germain will take on Slovan Bratislava. In Portugal, Sporting Lisbon will also host Turkish giant Galatasaray. Finally, in the world of tennis, world number one Ernest Sabalenka has kept her hopes of winning the third consecutive US Open title alive after a dramatic 3-set victory over Linda Noskova. The defending champion came from behind the deciding set to win 7-6, 3-6, 6-7, booking her place in the semifinal. Sabalenka will now face American Jessica Pegula, who also came from a set down to beat compatriot Emma Navarro. The victory marks Sabalenka's 19th consecutive win at the US Open as she continues her bid for a historic chess race title at Flashing Meadows. That's how we wrap up sports now this morning, live on Asasi Radio across the country. For more stories, updates, and exclusive content, visit asasiradio.com. Stay in the game, stay with Asasi. The ABS continues.

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0: It's definitely going to be a bright day. Welcome back, 47 after 7 here on the Asase Breakfast Show. We're launching into a marathon of conversations this morning, relevant ones at that. We'll start with the debate over this year's education outcomes, which is moving beyond statistics to a much bigger question. What happens to young people who are left outside the mainstream education pathway? We have 54,985 BECE candidates initially deemed ineligible for placement, while 183,233 WASI candidates reportedly failed to secure a credit in core mathematics. The New Patriotic Party says these are not merely examination or placement figures, but represent young Ghanaians who need real alternatives in education, skills training, and employment. But what exactly does the NPP believe government has got wrong? And importantly, what will the party do differently? I'll be speaking to Dr. Kwabena Bempatando, who is spokesperson for Education Committee of the NPP and former Deputy Director General of the Ghana Education Service. He's going to join us this morning. We'll also be speaking to Dr. Peter Antipate, lecturer and executive director of IFEST, here on the Asase Breakfast Show. Right now, we can get onto the phone lines and speak to Dr. Kwabena Bempatando, who has joined us now. Doc, good morning. Thank you very much for your time here on the Asase Breakfast Show.
1: Good morning, my brother. Thank you for the opportunity to have with you and to speak to the Ghanaian people about a crisis we're facing in education right now.
0: Grateful. Doc, let's begin with the 54,985 BEC candidates. Now, the government says out of the number, 54,985 affected candidates can now access self-placement. Why does the NPP consider this inadequate? And again, is your argument that the problem is access to the portal or actual access to a school place?
1: Well, thank you for the opportunity again. The actual issue is that you are telling them that they can now access a portal. But accessing a portal, what does that mean? Mm. When I go to that portal, would I find schools that are appropriate based on my performance to be able to attend to attend school? What we are saying is that this government, led by His Excellency John Dramani Mahama, is doing firefighting. They might as well be just sent to NAGMO so that they can manage emergency. And even there, we would have challenges because it seems they are not planning. It seems there is no planning happening, and that they are doing knee-jerk reaction policy implementation. They had no plans 4 days ago or 5 days ago about what to do with this almost 55,000 students. When noise began, they are now saying go to a portal. What does that mean? It seems like they are doing a piecemeal running of our education system. And education is the most important sector in terms of national development, in terms of human capital development. But this government is running it piecemeal, and they are doing it emergency by emergency. There seems to be no coherent strategic plan for education for young people into young adulthood in this country. And that is what our problem is. The problem is that the government took over. They took over a system that was running. They took over a system that the kings had been worked out. They took over a system where in 2024, about 10,000 students didn't pass. Then all of a sudden, almost 55,000, you are saying, did not pass. And then next day, you turn around as complaints begin to come and say they should access a portal. They should come out and tell us exactly what they are doing with these children. What available spaces are there for them? Where are they going to do? Where are they going to go? What interventions are going to be put in place for them? They have stuck in opposition for 8 years, worked on propaganda and brought us to this point without any plan. And it seems like they are doing a piecemeal approach. And that's what concerns us, because that's not what the Ghanaian public, the Ghanaian electorate deserves. And that's what we're asking them, to try to be open and transparent with the Ghanaian people.
0: Mm. Well, so they are doing a firefighting, knee-jerk policy implementation. Is that really the point? Again, are we dealing primarily with a capacity problem, a distribution problem, or a placement policy problem, Doc?
1: One, I do not think it is a capacity problem.
0: Okay.
1: It is not a capacity problem because His Excellency Nanado Dankwa Akufo-Addo, the former president of the Republic,
0: yeah,
1: and His Excellency Aladi Dr. Mahmood Bawumia, the former vice president of the Republic, left the NDC and His Excellency John Dramani Mahama 1,132 new infrastructure in senior high schools across the country. We left them, in addition to that, a policy that had been working for 7 years called the double track that they bastardized. And their own PRO of the Ghana Education Service,
0: yeah,
1: is on record saying they have over 800,000 spaces in senior high schools across the country.
0: Mm.
1: If even all the 600,000 children are placed, we'll still have 200,000 more capacity, okay, to admit more students.
0: Mm.
1: So number one, it is not a capacity problem. Number two, what I think is happening is that they do not have policy coherence.
0: Mm.
1: And because they do not have policy coherence, they are unable to manage a school system that has more spaces than the children. Number three, what is happening is that this NDC government has scored an own goal. Nobody told this NDC government to change the system that was working around placement.
0: Mm. Mm.
1: Nobody told this NDC government that you should let people select their schools after the exam. Nobody told this NDC government that now make two category A schools available. Knowing that you do not have enough room to in the category A schools.
0: Yeah.
1: So all of a sudden, you're 70,000 spaces in category A schools. You have over 330,000 children who you then change the policy to say if you've got aggregate 6 to 10, you can go to a category A school. And now aggregate 6 to 10 is over 330,000. So it's an own goal. Nobody told them to all of a sudden come in and have this policy incoherence, a system that we had worked out against. So it is, one, it's not a capacity problem.
0: Okay.
1: It is policy incoherence that this government is using to run our education.
0: The current placement criteria for the NPP is a flawed one. Should they consider revising the category A, B, C classification system to better distribute demand?
1: My brother, thank you for that question.
0: Mm.
1: The categorization of schools happen everywhere in the world. Mm. If you go to the UK, what we call category A schools, they may call grammar schools.
0: Yeah.
1: And then they have comprehensive schools. And so there are different categorizations of schools.
0: Okay.
1: In Ghana, categorizations of senior high school is not only based on even academic performance, but it is based on the school's available infrastructure. It is based on the school's desirability and everything else. Mm-hmm. We do categorizations of schools, and we all inherited categorizations of schools to make sure that we can have an even distribution of students, because secondary school education is by choice. And because it is by choice, if you do not categorize schools, somebody will choose Prempeh College first choice. Would choose Opoku as second choice, we'll go and choose Prefect third choice, we'll choose Infantipim fourth choice, and we'll choose Adisa the fifth choice. And you would have an overburden of the highly desirable schools. So what categorization does is it gets every student to at least select one highly desirable school, then go to another level of desirability and everything else. But what we actually need to do is to continue with some of the things that it started with President Don Adekunle Kufuor, that this that the NDC government in between President Kufuor and President Akufo-Addo didn't do. During President Kufuor's time, he realized that because of the high demand on our category A schools, he then implemented what we call the model schools, which was to uplift some of our least desirable schools with the infrastructure, with all of the things that makes them more desirable. some of the schools that are now very highly desirable, but were not desirable in 2001 when President Kufuor came in. One, Kumasi Anglican.
0: Okay.
1: It's now highly desirable because President Kufuor provided the needed infrastructure, the needed work, and everything. Two, Odogono Senior High School. There is a lot of work done by President Kufuor to uplift Odogono Senior High School. Three, Chemu Senior High School in Tema. There was a lot of work that was done to uplift these schools. 42 of such institutions is what President Kufuor did in his time to improve the number of desirable schools in this country. The former President John Evans Atta Mills of blessed memory and President John Dramani Mahama's first term, they didn't do much in terms of listing the schools. President Nanadu Dankwa Akufo-Addo comes and introduces model schools that will later turn into STEM schools, which are now very desirable. Pesente, Abomusu, Kwasi, and the likes. This government has come. Instead of doing what would make sure that more schools are desirable, they have been playing politics for the education space. So if you look at the fact that they need to do policy intervention to make sure more and more schools become desirable, they are not doing that. And that is what is creating this unnecessary pressure on Category A schools as we have it now. But the spaces are available. What the government needs to do is to ensure that those spaces that are available based on their own PRO at the Ghana Education Service, the spaces that are available are 800,000 plus, according to them. We have 620,000 children who wrote exams. You have failed about 55,000, fine. But the 540,000, 550,000 or so that can still have access to schools, you have more spaces. Use a system that was working to make sure they are properly placed. What you have come to do is to tell them they can now select two Category A schools, creating unnecessary pressure. This is an own goal that was unnecessary at this time.
0: Maybe we should be looking at a system where available capacity rather than school popularity will play a greater role in placement. What do you think, Doc?
1: Well, I think that, like I said, what we need to do is to ensure that the schools that we have the capacity based on the assessment and everything of the GES and the Ministry of Education, we have the capacity. Now, what we need to do is to improve those existing schools by making them a lot more desirable. We need to create a lot more Dogona Senior High Schools within our existing schools. We need more Chemu Senior High Schools within our existing schools. We need more Kumasi Anglicans within our existing schools. That is what is going to help us to make sure that, because, listen, I am from Goso in the Hassa region, the way I am right now speaking to you from.
0: Okay.
1: In Goso and in my constituency of Esunafo North, we have two public senior high schools. I have Mine Senior High School and MIM Senior High Technical, MIM Senior High School. Now, these school tools institutions, if the government will focus on making them like Odogono, like Kumasi Anglican, like Chimu, why would the children from the Ahafo enclave or even the Esunafo North enclave say that they are going to Kumasi or they are traveling to Accra or they are traveling to Cape Coast for schools? Why would they risk that? So all we are saying is that what the NPP government, like Dr. Mahmoud Baumia, had proposed, that what we're going to do is to at least take one school in every district and then uplift their quality. Listen, our proposals are there. If they need help, we'll come and help them. Work on improving a lot of the existing schools so that it becomes highly desirable and people are able to say, I am confident in attending this school. Because the teachers themselves within the schools are high quality.
0: Right.
1: It's just that they don't have some of the science laboratories and the other things that would help them to really do well. We try to do some of that with the STEM schools. Kwasi that I'm talking about is not a new school. It's an existing school that we uplifted.
0: Okay.
1: If you go to a lot of the schools that we try to uplift, all we are saying is that those things were working.
0: Okay.
1: It was reducing the pressure on placement. this government, listen, the playbook is already there. Why come and score all own goals?
0: Right. The placement crisis is only one part of the story, Doc. The second,
1: yes,
0: and perhaps more consequential number is the 183,233 candidates who did not obtain a credit in core mathematics. Doc, what should happen to them?
1: Well, the question is an interesting one. What should happen to them? I think before we even get to that question, it is important to understand what that means. In 2024, performance was good before the NPP government left office. I think it's important to understand that there was a catastrophe in 2025. And performance in 2026, based on the passes, seems to be recovering, which is good. We are happy because it helps in the total national development, it helps in human capital development. But if you look at the raw numbers of students who are unable to progress beyond senior high school, because our tertiary enrollment admission criteria requires that a student gets between A1 to C6, especially in their core subject areas, mathematics, English, integrated science, and then three other subjects. And so if you take mathematics and the fail rate, we have a crisis of 183,000 plus students who would not have anywhere to go. This is a crisis that we are asking the NDC government to be innovative in how to support these citizens of Ghana, rather than just let them lay fallow and go to waste. They spent 8 years in opposition doing propaganda, no planning. Because if they had planned, they would have, or even if they are reading, they would have known that some of the things that we were trying to do on pilot basis is to see how we can support these seven students in at least working with the tertiary institutions to do pre-university interventions to help these seven students in English, mathematics, integrated science, to get up to par or to get up to the university standard before they begin school. These are simple interventions that we're trying to put in place to make sure that not everybody falls through the crack. That's number one. Number two, we need to begin to look at the E8s and the F9s. What accelerated intervention programs can we put in place? How can we partner with our senior high schools, with other institutions, to put accelerated interventions in place to make sure that we are able to help them before they go back to write kind of tech when they choose. But we need to not just put out that 183,000 plus failed and then full stop. What are we doing with that human capital? If we are going to do this under President John Dramani Mahama's administration, at least for the next 3 years, when we know that Alhaji Dr. Mahmood Bawumia will come back, that means we are going to lose almost 560 or 570,000 people to non-passers at this rate. That is a major crisis that we need to be able to be thinking through. What we are saying is that they should come to the table.
0: Okay.
1: They should begin to think about innovative ways. But we are giving them one. That is the D7s. You can do an accelerated program with tertiary institutions so that they can have an opportunity to go to nursing training college, to go to university, to go to university college, technical university, and to be able to attend education colleges. Let's do something to at least alleviate and reduce this crisis that we are facing.
0: All right. Doc, kindly hold the line for me as I bring in Dr. Peter Antipate, who is Executive Director, Institute of Education Studies, IFEST, to the conversation. Dr. Antipate, good morning, and thank you for joining us this morning. The numbers coming out of this year's education cycle raise questions that go far beyond, placement. We have 54,985 BEC candidates initially excluded from placement, although government subsequently opened self-placement opportunities for them. Then we have 183,233 WASI candidates without a credit in core mathematics. Government and the opposition have offered different interpretations of these figures. But as an education specialist, we want to get beneath the politics. Is Ghana facing a genuine placement crisis, a standard standards crisis or a planning crisis, or maybe all of the three that I've mentioned?
2: Yeah, of course, all of the three. We have not been able to address some of these challenges that have been with us for a very long time. And I believe that every politician who has run the Ministry of Education clearly understands the problem and knows what to do. But unfortunately, we don't get them to do that. And that is why we still have these challenges happening. Let me start by talking about the approximately 55,000 students that that came up.
0: Yeah.
2: I think that, you see, as policy makers and school managers and education managers,
0: yeah,
2: one thing that we need to always do is to always be clear in our communication of the policy direction that our government or our government is undertaking. Now, when you communicate that clearly, people appreciate the position that you are taking. That is what we didn't get this year. And I will explain. The free SHS program had embedded in it a criteria for placement. And that criteria is that you should not get a 9 in either English or maths, or English and maths. So you see English 9 or maths 9, or you have 9 in both. You shouldn't get that. The very moment you get that, the decision is that you will not be placed. So that is what we've been working with all this while. What happened this year was that when the people at the placement realized the situation of almost 55,000 students getting either a 9 in either English or mathematics, or maths and English 9, the person went to, announce it. My understanding is that these things are supposed to be, it's a big decision. You can't cut off, and that's why most of us were very, very, very angry. Mm. So we realized that exactly on Monday, we actually released a statement asking the government to speak on what they would want to do with this number. Because you can't just come out and say that you are not placing this number because they had that kind of performance.
0: Mm.
2: Okay. So I think that what this year didn't happen well was the lack of proactiveness and clear communication from the Ministry of Education and possibly through the Ghana Education Service as to what the criteria will be in case that students get that. And the CS, the placement secretariat, came out to tell us what they know or what they think the system should be.
0: Mm.
2: And I think the ministry have come out to clarify that, although it was too late, I think it was better for us to appreciate the direction that the ministry is taking with students that would not, that do not get the requisite criteria for performance for placement. So that is my understanding of that. We need to pay attention to. You are running the education system for the people,
0: mm-hmm.
2: Okay. So always you need to let them understand what is happening. All the commotion and all those things that are happening is because of the lack of transparency. People do not appreciate how the system works. And over, we have not been able to bring the placement methodology and framework or model to the doorstep of the ordinary Ghanaian to appreciate. See people talking about, I have 9 ones, I have 6 ones. But you know that when you are doing the placement, you don't use the ones, you use the raw score. Why is nobody explaining this to the Ghanaian? Why is nobody explaining this to the parents so that they will appreciate this is how the system is done? And therefore, when we are doing A, B, C, D, we have that at the back of our mind. So I believe the problem is about transparency, it's about clear communication and direct policy, politics communication to the people who matter, who experience the education, and we have not been able to deal with that.
0: Okay.
2: For what see, we have had this challenge every now and then. And as I said, everybody in this, I mean, everybody who's been in the system understands that we need to pay attention to our basic mathematics and English language. We use our math to, I mean, indicate that we care or we are showing concern. But at the end of the day, we don't do much. And that basically starts from the foundation. So if you don't build the foundation of the child in terms of his language literacy and then numbers literacy, or what we call numeracy, and then language, you will not be able to reap a good performance when it gets to BEC or when it rises to WASI. It's basic, okay. And everybody understands that. Mm-hmm. Another thing that I think we are also not addressing, which I believe is systemic, is that we have not consciously used our categorization. And I hear a lot of people talk about don't categorize schools. I beg to differ. I think that categorization is done because we want to understand the state of our schools in terms of their infrastructure, educational resources, performance, and other things.
0: Mm.
2: Okay, so you always have to do categorization. As I always say, everywhere, even among you, the media people, you have categorization. You know where the top-tier media houses are. Even among the presenters, you have your categorization.
0: Mm.
2: Okay, so nobody should, I mean, demonize categorization. What our leaders have failed to do is not using categorization to bring up the schools that are down there to a level that every parent would be willing to send their awards to. So you see, you call a school a category school in Gomoa,
0: mm.
2: but you have resources, you take it back to a category A school. At the end of the day, do you expect the parents in Gomoa who have seen the school in Gomoa not having the teachers, not having the desks, the textbooks, not having the labs and other things to post or to place or to ask that the child goes to Gomoa? It will happen.
0: Mm.
2: It will not happen. So our leaders have been our biggest problem. They know what to do, but I don't know what the reason is. They keep resourcing the category A schools, and they turn around. And this week we have heard people in education, and people are, why are the category A schools are choked? And I ask myself, who are you complaining to? You are there. You are there to solve our problems. So if you are not able to deal with this problem of moving resources moving resources to the category C and sometimes the B schools, and you continue to pile up the resources in category A schools, we will also continue to select the category A schools, and at the end of the day, the pressure will come on you.
0: Mm. Let me reiterate that Dr. Kobna Benpatandor, spokesperson for Education Committee of the NPP and former Deputy Director General of the Ghana Education Service, is still with us here. Dr. Peter Ante Pate is lecturer in Executive Director of IFEST, and they are helping us do justice to this particular one.
2: Can I greet Dr. Bempa? It's my senior. I didn't know he's the one you are talking to.
0: Oh, he's the one.
3: Hello, Peter. How are you? It's good to hear from you, bro.
2: I'm fine, senior.
3: You're prop already, Peter.
0: Okay. All right. So let's continue, Dr. Apati. Self-placement, is that a genuine solution? Or does it simply transfer the responsibility from placement system to parents and students? And beyond that, what happens?
2: Is that for me?
0: Yes, Dr. Pate.
2: Okay, all right.
0: Dr. Pate.
2: Sorry, can you come again?
0: Yeah, I'm asking, self-placement, is that a genuine solution? Or does it simply transfer the responsibility from the placement system to parents and students? And beyond that, what really happens?
2: You mean the self-placement?
0: Yes. Is that a genuine solution?
2: I was thinking that since the government decided to absorb these students, and they should have still walked them through there. You see, I think that the country needs to take a decision.
0: Mm.
2: And this is what I believe. I have seen my position set in Daily Graphic yesterday.
0: Mm.
2: This is what I believe. If we want to achieve what we call the universal secondary education, I think the NPP indicated that they would redefine basic education to include secondary education, so that no child drops after junior high school. Of course, you know that the secondary education is just in two parts, 3 years junior, 3 years senior. And I don't know what happened to that particular thing that the NPP wanted to do. Maybe later we will have to investigate and see why they were not able to do that redefinition. But that is the essence of the free senior high school, okay? So what I'm thinking is that as a country, we need to be clear that, see, you don't have to use the 9 in English and 9 in math to let a child who is below 15 years drop out of school. I think if we are clear on that, then we will not be having this challenge of self-placement, non-place, you are placed, you are not. All those things will go. But what we will do is that, and I think the previous government did that, because I was part of those who designed the standard-based curriculum in 2022-2023.
0: Okay.
2: And what we did was that we included in the subject what we call intervention mathematics and intervention English. And the idea was that if a student is not able to get the fundamentals or the foundation English and mathematics well at the junior high school level, when he gets into senior high school one, he or she is supposed to compulsory take intervention mathematics and English. So when you see people not passing, all that you need to do is get them placement, but then put them on a mandatory intervention mathematics and English. Because if they need them, they would need them to be able to perform well. That is a clear policy direction that the country needs to take. So that we don't have this conversation about 1,000 people didn't do this and these people didn't do that. There's a clear path that has been shown. And we just need to just communicate this clearly to the Ghanaians that as a country, we are deciding that a child will not drop out. So far as the child sits for the exam, he or she is not dropping out. We have pathways for the child. Just push the child to the various pathways, apprenticeship, CBET, or the regular grammar and secondary schools. Put them there, get them into intervention, get them into other things that will make them profitable, beneficial to the society. So that we stop this aspect of people dropping out, and that is the way to go.
0: Okay.
2: So if we have that clear policy, we will not be talking about self-placement, because my understanding of self-placement is that when people are put in schools, and at the end of the day, they are not so much satisfied with it, then you give the person the opportunity to select the school that he or she wants. But in doing that, you know that by that time that you open your self-placement portal, all the, let me put it into bracket, the good schools are gone.
0: Mm.
2: And it's left with the bad schools, let me put it that way, all the less endowed schools.
0: Mm.
2: And the child is forced to select one or the other. So we need to be clear with the policy. Let everybody progress. I think that is what should be the case. But then make sure that the mechanisms that have been put in place to deal with their inability to meet the standard, to imbibe the basic levels in terms of foundational mathematics and English, they are taken through. Those who do not want to, continue, put them in apprenticeship programs that you have designed. But I don't know how many of these apprenticeship systems are formally operating.
0: Mm.
2: These are things that we have to be very, very intentional about. And
0: okay.
2: That is how you get the children well prepared for the future. Other than that, every year you will have this challenge coming up.
0: All right. Dr. Pate, kindly hold the line for me as I go back to Dr. Kwabena Bempa Tando. Doc, based on where Dr. Pate landed, I want to find out where we should be drawing the line between maintaining academic standards and creating second chance opportunities. And then again, should students who narrowly miss the mathematics requirement be given structured opportunities to maybe rewrite, receive remedial support and progress, rather than effectively being shut out of tertiary education? That's on the WASI candidate.
1: Well, thank you. Thank you very much. And thank you to Dr. Peter Anthony for your very educated and high-quality responses. What I would say is that on the issue of where do we draw the line, we have a responsibility as a nation because of the way that we want to ensure that all of our human capital is developed, that we leave no one behind.
0: Mm.
1: And we have to make every effort to continuously put interventions in place to make sure that the entire human capital is developing. Let me give you a quick analogy. We all like football. And so in Ghana, we have a team, and a football team has 11 people. We cannot go and play any match knowing that seven of our players or six of our players are really not up to par in terms of their skills, in terms of their training level and everything. We would want to constantly put to make sure that every player is playing at their optimum best in every match. That is the way we need to look at the development of people in this country. So we should not say at what point we ensure or do we cut off or do we draw the line around second chances. We have to constantly be looking at how do we improve our human capital. If interventions are not improving people, we need to find other ways to improve their skills, to give them other skill sets so that they can participate more meaningfully in our economic activities in our country as well as globally. And so we have a responsibility constantly within the education space to make sure that we are monitoring, we are assessing, and we are making adjustments to make sure that everybody is meeting standards. It is one of the reasons why, even in the standards-based curriculum that Dr. Peter Anti was a key part in developing, if you look at the standards-based curriculum, it is not just looking at examination-based, but it is looking at how do you get your students to meet the minimum standards of development and progression and everything else. And as long as the person has not met the standard, what interventions do you put in place to bring them up to that standard? Because we have a totality of national development. We have a totality of improving our human capital. So on that issue, we should not ever think about drawing the line, but we should think about what additional interventions can we put in place, both at the assessment stage, at the teaching and learning stage, and every other part of it, education administration. We need to look at the totality of what adjustments do we need to constantly be making to make sure that all of our human capital develop at their optimum best. So that's critical, and that's why it concerns us. You know, you cannot just say that 154,000 plus students fail, and then what are you doing with them? What additional things are you doing with them to make sure that they are not left behind? You cannot just say that 183,000 at the WASI level failed in mathematics, and then you look the other way. We need to come back and look at how are we ensuring that this human capital is not wasted? What can we do to make sure that they participate fully in our economic activities in Ghana and globally?
0: Doc, are the universities themselves partly responsible here? Should such institutions have more flexible admission routes for programs where core mathematics is not central?
1: Well, I think that it has to be total. And that is why I was talking earlier about policy coherence. You know, in developing education policies, we need to be able to look at the entire education spectrum.
0: Okay.
1: From foundational learning all the way through post-secondary, tertiary, and even postdoc education space.
0: Okay.
1: And look at how does every part of the, or every stage of the system fit perfectly into the puzzle. We have a responsibility to work with GTEC and with the universities to say, what quality of students are we bringing? Where are the shortfalls? What do you need? And what are we not doing? So that the universities can at least stretch hands into the senior high schools and say, this is what we need. These are the things that you need to be doing. But if you produce students that do not meet that mark, but are close to that mark, this is what we at the tertiary institutions can also do to bring them up to speed before we move on. Let me give you one private man who is doing such a thing. Professor Ade of Gimpa. He has the Christian high school. He has two of them, one in the Dodua area. But he has another one in the Adansi area that I visited with the then council chairman, Mr. Michael Nsoma, to look at what he was doing there. For his high school, what he was doing was he was admitting the students who in the 3FHS placement system were unable to attend. But what he did was that he extended his high school by one additional year, 4 years instead of 3 years. The first year, he spent the entire first year with the students he had admitted, specifically on English and mathematics, bringing them up to speed from class five all the way to senior high school, one standard, in 1 year. He taught no other subject. So he did an intensive one-year intervention in literacy and numeracy. And then the other 3 years, they will begin their senior high school education. What Professor Adair had decided to do was to make sure that those children are not left behind. Ms. Sansoa and I went there, and from there we started to look at if we are even unable to extend the academic year, what additional interventions can we put in place for students who come into senior high school who may have weaker grades? That is what made us develop our academic intervention grants. All I'm saying is that the government needs to start thinking more totally around innovative ways of ensuring that we have smoother pathways for young people from foundational all the way to post-secondary into tertiary. And we need not have these rigid systems that then creates gates that people must pass through without opportunities to flow through easily. And so we need to totally think about what tertiary institutions can do. They are at the highest level of planning. They are at the highest level in terms of curriculum development. They train our teachers. So they have the skill set and everything else. Okay. We need to work more collaboratively with GTEC and with our tertiary institutions to make sure that we can create multiple pathways for students leaving the senior high school system. And the tertiary institutions also actually reach down to strengthen the secondary institutions before the students are sent to them.
0: Doc, let's talk about education policy, and it brings us to the larger policy question. Are we building an education system that simply processes young people, or one that actually prepares them for life after school? You know, you're proposing greater use of free TVET, apprenticeships, remedial programs, and the Ghana Jobs and Skills Project. I'm thinking what prevents these programs from becoming dumping grounds for students who could not make it through the conventional academic route?
1: My alarm bells went on when you used the phrase dumping grounds.
0: Well,
1: now, tertiary TVET education should never be seen as a dumping ground, and that is what the President Nanadu Dankwa Akufo-Addo and Alhaji Dr. Mahmoud Bawumia's administration ensured that we moved away from by uplifting the standards of TVET. Because TVET education is actually more critical to nation building. And it should be the brightest of people who go into this space. So the first thing is I want us to move away from the fact that TVET should be dumping ground. We did a lot of work to make sure that TVET institutions become desirable.
0: Okay.
1: What people don't even know that high quality senior high schools, or at least what we call category A schools, like Infant Spring Senior High School, has technical programs.
0: Yeah.
1: And so we need to ensure that technical and vocational programs are actually for the highly skilled of our citizens to be able to attend to. And what we are saying is that government need to expand some of these programs. Government need to ensure that what we were doing, that they build upon. The Ghana Jobs and Skills Program, what it does is it takes someone either out of a high school who wants to start a program or who wants to start an entrepreneurial venture, and then provide them with the training, with the skills, and with some startup capital to be able to then become more useful in our economic activity. If you look at TVET, when the NPP government came in, we took TVET enrollment from about 60,000 to about 135,000 across TVET institutions before leaving in 2024. We want continuation into those areas. If you look at countries like Germany, even the United States of America, that sometimes people do a lot of reference to, community colleges, which were called technical and community colleges. And what they were doing was TVET training. Those were the things that we do in our we did in our polytechnics that we need to be focusing on, that we now have upgraded to technical universities. All we are saying is that government needs to continue to think about multiple pathways for Ghanaians so that we can have totality in terms of our economic development, and need not look at the fact that they have failed and you have left them. Encourage even some of those who are passing to go into these areas, but find other interventions so that no one is left behind. That is what we are advocating for.
0: Okay.
1: For national development.
0: Right. Now, I'll come back to you, Dr. Tando, for the last questions before you take leave of us. But let me go back to Dr. Antipati. Doc, I hope you're still here with us.
4: Yeah, I'm here.
0: Okay, right. Maybe government should publish a clearer school-by-school picture of available capacity, including teachers, classrooms, laboratories, and boarding spaces, so that the public can understand where the vacancies actually are. And then perhaps...
4: Yes.
0: Yeah, okay.
4: Yes, that is the level of transparency that we have been talking about. But before that, let me add on to the TVET thing.
0: Okay.
4: I also even believe that if we are able to structure our system pathways very well,
0: yeah,
4: it should be possible for a child who goes into apprenticeship, move back into the formal education system and get some sort of certificate. I've been involved in projects by GIZ and the other donor agencies where we...

0: support the position that Dr. Tando is combating this morning. Now back to the transparency issue that I'm talking about. You see, I don't know what is really at the placement secretariat, but it seems like most of the things are a little bit opaque. I don't know, because you need to, I mean, put some of this information out. Let Ghanaians know that these are the number of schools available, these are the vacancies in there. They give the total number, all right, and then they tell you that this is the number of vacancies are in our schools, but we don't have the breakdown. So I think they should let the breakdown reflect. Now we are being told that the A and B's are full up. There's nothing that they can do. I heard that yesterday on TV, and all that. What do you mean by they are full up? Can you publish the kind of placement that you have done and for us to appreciate what you mean by they being full up? I also think that one of the transparency that we need to focus on is for GES to deliberately, consciously start profiling some of these schools that people do not want to take their words to. I say this because yesterday, for example, I heard a parent saying that my word has been placed at Benkum, and I'm like, do you know Benkum? So sometimes too, it's the ignorance. People don't know some of these schools. All the schools that they know is the ones that always are projected. The Princess, the Atomotors, the Fancy Fim, the Wesley Girls. But there are certain schools that are also doing extremely well. About 10 years ago, nobody knew about Mansi Girls. It took them in to undertake a robotics, and then the ministry then decided to now resource them, push resources there, and now they are competing with the Bridges and other schools. So we need the Ghana Education Service to start the profiling before, 2-3 months before placement. You can take about 20 schools across the country, take the cameras there. Now social media is all over the place. You just have to take the cameras there, interview the headmasters, interview the history of the school, let us see some of the performances that have been carried out over the years, and let the parents appreciate that the schools that we talk about is not only the Achimotes, and then go to my former school or dance school. We are doing very well, but you will not project that. You will project precinct. At the end of the day, when people trooping into precinct, then you win the, you come back and they will be complaining, why is everybody choosing precinct? You have not projected my former school. So these are kind of things that we need to do so that most of the other schools become attractive for parents to also, select for their awards.
1: All right. Now, hold it for me. I'll come back to you for the final round of questions as I go back to Dr. Kobna Bempa Tando. Doc, finally, if the NPP were in government tomorrow, what are the three immediate interventions you would implement for these two groups of young people?
2: Well, thank you.
1: All right.
2: Number one, if the NPP was in government, at the basic school level, we would not have, one, change the admissions criteria, or at least the pass or the qualification criteria for placement. That is what created some of this crisis around the 55,000, almost 55,000 students that created this crisis, because they changed the either or. Because for me, I think they just wanted less and less students in the senior high school. That's number one. Number two, what we would do and continue to do and improve is the foundational learning that Dr. Peter Anti mentioned, so that we look at a future where we have students finishing junior high school with stronger foundations. We did that through the interventions of Gallup, which was a $218 million intervention to improve foundational learning. Number three, we would work, as Dr. Peter Anti said, and I said earlier, on ensuring that we improve some of the Category B and Category C schools so that they become highly desirable, to ensure that there is going to be a better distribution and a better selection when students are selecting schools. Like I mentioned in my hometown, why can't we uplift Ahafuma Senior High School, MIN, MIN Tech, and improve these institutions so that people

0: people from this enclave are very excited about these institutions, and even people from other areas would come to. So we would ensure that the existing schools, we continue the work that President Kufuor did around model schools, we continue the work that President Nanadi Dankwa Akufo-Addo did around the STEM schools and the model schools, to make sure that we alleviate some of the pressure from this, excuse my language, so-called Category A schools. On the tertiary level, what we would have done was we would not have had a break in the academic interventions that we were doing that was improving. And so the break is what has created some of this crisis that we are facing. Number two, as I said, we would work immediately with tertiary institutions and even with our senior high schools to see what interventions can we put in place for the 183,000 students who have not been able to pass mathematics, to make sure that they do not fall through the cracks. We would make sure that we continue our expansion in TVET and make sure, as Dr. Peter Anti said, that there are easy cross-carpet movements between TVET as well as grammar education. And then finally, we would ensure that we continue to strengthen the work we're doing around cross-collaboration between foundational level all the way to post-tertiary education, to make sure that there are seamless, multiple, smooth pathways for our students to move through the system. And as we are doing all of this, we would work more closely with industry to make sure that we are training for what industry needs, rather than training for what we think the population needs, but training people directly for what industry needs, so that can reduce unemployment, because industry would take those with the skill sets that they need. So we'll collaborate more with industry and through Ministry of Labor to make sure that we have a seamless system where a child born today have a certain level of guarantee as to the process they're going to go through all the way through job and employment and through productivity and into their adult years. Those are the things that we would do as a new patriotic party if we were in government today.
1: Dr. Kwabena Bempah-Tando, we're grateful for your insight this morning, and we're wishing you all the best. Spokesperson for Education Committee of the NPP and former Deputy Director General, Ghana Education Service, it's been wonderful having you.
0: Thank you so much.
1: Right. Okay. So let me get back to Dr. Peter Anti, lecturer and executive director, IFES. Doc, the NPP says core mathematics performance improved compared with 2025, but remains below 2024 levels. How much should year-to-year comparisons influence our assessment of the system? And if English language performance has declined over two consecutive years, okay, does that suggest a broader problem with literacy and foundational learning rather than an isolated mathematics problem?
2: Well, I think that I published an analysis this year. I've over the years I've said that the nature of analysis that we do in this country sometimes it's not deep as you would need that would inform policy. You don't pick a year's performance in a subject with the averages that have been always published by WAEC to indicate whether there are problems, because you have to do what we call a trend analysis and study the stability of performance in each of the, if you are talking about the core subjects, the stability of performance in each of the core subjects, and what we call the volatility analysis. Now, when you do that, you will see that consistently, English and mathematics, and I've done this analysis, it's been published in the media, so anybody who wants to read that should check. You will see that consistently, English and mathematics have shown a level of instability. That is, they fluctuate.
1: Okay.
2: Now, if you see such a performance, I mean, if you see such a trend, what it tells you is that learning is not taking place. That there are inherent deep reasons or factors that is influencing that. So what you do as an analyst is to now go and look at the individual school performances to see which schools are pushing the national averages up in which year and which schools are bringing the national averages down in which year. And that is the only way you'll be able to now do your kind of intervention that you need to do to bring those schools that are down up and make sure that those who are up are maintained or sustained. If you are able to do that, you'll be able to change the instability story to a stability story. You look at the social studies that they are so much happy about. It shows a high level of instability. Because you look at it and you see almost over 22% increase in performance over 1 year. That means that something serious is happening for that particular subject in that year. So you track it back and you will see that its performance have not been steady. It has not been stable. And that gives you an indication that 72 or 73% that happened this year is not because students are learning. It's because of other factors that is happening. So that is how you do this kind of analysis. And if you do it that way, you will come to the simple realization that we have serious problems with English and mathematics. And interestingly, this year, we have seen that, I mean, playing out so well with the combination of the results that were released by for the BEC. So you look at that BEC performance, and you look at the WASI performance, and it tells you that if we do not do anything consciously about English mathematics, it will continue to bring our students down, and most of them will be denied education because we are not either teaching the subject well, we are not giving the requisite teaching resources, we are not paying attention to the less endowed schools that need the basic resources to be able to, I mean, bring the students to that level. These are things that we need to do immediately to be able to, I mean, deal with this issue. Of course, you don't neglect your basic education.
1: But, Doc, government has cited examination malpractice and strict time vigilation. How much of the decline can legitimately be attributed to tougher examination conditions?
2: I wish you didn't bring this up because I had a lot of attack when the results were released because some of us felt that the kind of analysis that we were doing were so shallow because all that we were told. You see, the reason why I'm particular with analysis and other things is that.
1: Yeah.
2: Your policy is informed by your analysis. Mm. So how you perceive the problem is how you now find solutions to.
1: Yeah.
2: So when results are released and you are saying that the performance is because we tighten invigilation, and this we're coming from top people in the sector.
1: Mm.
2: We tighten invigilation. We have dealt with examination or practice. Then I step back and I ask you, so this year, what are you saying? Because just within 1 year, core maths have improved, social studies have improved, integrated science have improved. It's only English that is a little, but they have all shown some level of improvement. So it doesn't mean that this year you relaxed in vigilation, you did not deal with more practice, and that is why the students are performing. So these kinds of analysis, we should throw them into the bin. It doesn't work. What we need to do as a people, if we really want to deal with education issues, when results are released, go to the individual school levels. As I've told you, I've done 13 years analysis of 717 senior high schools in this country. And I can tell you on authority, anybody who gets the data should look at it. There are about 20% of schools in this country that have not scored more than 20% pass rate over the past 13 years.
1: Mm.
2: It means that if we say schools score 100%, that means everybody that was presented for the exams passed.
1: Passed, yeah.
2: In those schools, they have not had a pass rate of more than 20%. In fact, in some of the schools have scored 0% consistently. And these schools are still there. And there are schools that have scored above 50% consistently. 60, 70, 80, 90 pass rates consistently. You see, that is the problem.
1: Mm.
2: So if you do that individual school analysis, the system will tell you that these schools have not been performing. Go in there and ask yourself, what is happening in this school? Is it the teaching? Is it the resources? Is it supervision? Is it monitoring?
1: Teacher
2: what
1: quality.
2: Is happening in this school?
1: Mm.
2: Then you can now target your intervention in that respect. You go to the schools that are doing well. What is happening? What are the best practices that we can learn here? Is it the teaching? Is it the monitoring? Is it resources? Then we take those lessons and then we implement them in the schools that are not doing well. That is how educational policy is done. Unfortunately, in this country, we don't do that.
1: So some have even said that the real problem we are trying to fix is at the basic level or the basic education level. Rather, we are trying to fix weaknesses at senior high schools when the foundations rather should be addressed at the basic level. What do you think?
2: I think that as a country, we need to pay attention to our basic education. And this is what everybody in the sector have been saying for some time now. Mm. Everyone in the sector have been complaining about basic education.
1: Mm.
2: Okay. Unfortunately, including those who have the power to change it, they are also complaining with us that basic education needs an attention. But we've not seen a conscious effort to do that. Dr. Tano talked about Gallup. That was one project that was meant to change the face of our basic education. But it was not spread all over the country. I mean, they targeted certain schools that they were doing this with. And I think we need to push more resources into our basic education and get the kind of attention that it needs. These things are deliberate policies. You see, it shouldn't be accidental. You think about it, you plan, and then you make sure that within the next 3-4 years, this is what we are doing about basic education. The Auditor General's report is there. Almost 10,000 and over schools are not schools at all. And that affects almost 3 million learners. So I say, when you are managing education, sometimes it's not about the big things. It's about the small things that you do that presents quality education at the doorstep of those who will not get that relates to education and transform the education. That is what we don't do in this country. We always want to go for the what we call the headlines, the highlights, and then we project it that, oh, this is what we have done. Mm. Whereas children are not getting the kind of education that they need. The classrooms are not there. They are studying under horrible conditions. The teachers are not there. These are things that, as someone who runs an educational system, you try to fix first.
1: Okay.
2: So you fix these things, and then the foundation will now be strong to now push up the upper part, and we'll see that kind of transformation that we are always talking about. Mm. So yes, we need a lot of investment in our foundational educational level, basic level, but that should come with a deliberate policy from the government.
1: If you had to give government one urgent intervention for the 55,000 BEC candidates, and one for the 183,000 over 183,000 WASI candidates, what would those two interventions be? Urgent.
2: One. Move them to the next level of the education. Place them on intervention mathematics and English. Then I think there's about 3,000 that didn't write their exams at all. For them, if you are able to track them, you can encourage them to undertake remedials and then write to the papers. But if you're not able to track them, when the person doesn't present himself or herself to write the exams, you can't do anything about it. So if the system can track them, then you can also deal with them. But those that have been identified, those who wrote, move all of them to their next level, but place them on mandatory intervention mathematics and intervention English language, and make sure that the teachers teaching those things are well resourced and catered for. For the WASI, what I think I would say is that we need to structure our other pathways. You see, in this country, if you don't pass math and science, and math and English, you are likely not to be able to attend any tertiary institution. And so a lot of people's dreams have been cut short because we don't have multiple pathways for them. So what the government needs to do, I think they are talking about some apprenticeship thing. They need to structure it well so that those who didn't get the math and English and might not want to go into tertiary education, they would quickly branch into those sectors. Use apprenticeship system or any other model available for them to gain something, to be employable, and then start something on their own. And then create a return pathway for them that after maybe 1 year of apprenticeship, you can apply to a technical university and do 6 months course in the area that you are doing marketing in, let's say marketing in A. So you go in there, you do that 6 months course, it builds you up for you to improve on what you are doing. I think that is something that we need to do. And for me, that is what I'll suggest. Okay. We create a multiple pathway, a lot of pathways for these people. Those who want to go into the world of work, we should guide them into that. And then after some time, there should be a way to bring them back into the formal education system, train them for 6 months, 4 to 6 months, 3 to 6 months, and after that, they improve on their skill, they improve on their knowledge, and then they get back to whatever it is that they are doing, for them to contribute more to the growth of the economy.
1: Right. Dr. Peter Antipati, thank you very much for your insightful and thought-provoking conversation this morning here on the SASE Breakfast Show. He's a lecturer and executive director, Institute of Education Studies, IFEST, joining us this morning for this important conversation. It's some 5 minutes before nine. You're still live here on the SASE Breakfast Show. But don't say nobody told you, because with Momo R, you could earn instant rewards. And I want you to be one of the customers to win up to 5,000 cedis monthly. Yes, 5,000 cedis monthly. 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And Momo R is brought to you in partnership with the Gaming Commission of Ghana, Ghana's official gaming regulator, committed to promoting safe, fair, and responsible gaming. Remember, terms and conditions apply. So I'm telling you, don't say nobody told you. Because with a Momo Hour, you win instant rewards. And you can be one of them to win up to 5,000 cedis monthly. Now, the attention of businesses, institutions, and service providers are needed here this morning. That's because the National Identification Authority, NIA, wants us to let you know that LI 2523 has introduced some important changes to the way we verify Ghana card identities. Now, under the new requirements, biometric verification is the principal means of confirming a Ghana card holder's identity. Now, when verifying an identity, you do not have to rely solely on the photograph or physical appearance of the person presenting the Ghana card. You have to use the NIA-approved biometric verification system. Do not photocopy, scan, retain copies or images of the Ghana card, or rely on ocular inspection alone, except where permitted by law. So failure to comply is an offense and shall attract penalties of up to 2,000 penalty units for corporate bodies, 1,000 penalty units for a partnership or other undertaking payable by each partner or responsible person. So this morning, if your institution verifies identities, then you need to get on board the NIA's Identity Verification System platform. That's the IVSP. And then also prepare your system and staff so you comply with the new requirements before the transition period ends on the 2nd of November 2026. If you want to be part, or if you want support, just send an email to idverification@nia.gov.gh. Or better still, put a call through to them, 0302-999-306 or 0302-999-307 and 0302-999-309. 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

0: Well, it's exactly 9 here on the Asase Breakfast Show. We're moving on to the next one, and we're talking telephony. How much of Ghana is actually connected, and how much of what we call digital inclusion exists only on paper? The new Patriotic Party is challenging Communications Minister Sam George over his characterization of the previous administration's record on rural telephony, insisting that the evidence tells a very different story. Now, the party says 1,961 sites had been constructed by January 2025, with equipment for another 400 sites handed over. It also says 46 hard-to-reach communities were technically ready for satellite connectivity, but remained unconnected because the contracted service had not been taken up and paid for. But these are serious claims, and they demand more than political counterclaims. How many sites were actually operational at handover? How many are working today? Who failed to connect the 46 communities? And what should happen to the 400 sites awaiting deployment? Want to interrogate this matter with the NPP. And I've been joined by Prince Sefa, is a spokesperson, Communications and Digitization Committee of the New Patriotic Party. Thank you very much, Prince, for joining us here on the Asase Breakfast Show.
1: Thank you, Nicole, for having me.
0: Great.
1: Happy to be here. Greetings to your team, to your cherished listeners as well.
0: We're excited to have you this morning as well. The minister says the previous administration neglected rural telephony. Your committee says the record does not support that claim. What specific evidence does the NPP have to conclusively demonstrate that? Let's do that this morning.
1: Yeah, okay, all right. So once again, greetings to all your cherished listeners and viewers. Before I even delve into some of these rural telephony issues,
0: okay,
1: I have two quick points that I'd like to bring up.
0: Why? Sure, why not?
1: From the press conference that the minister held, there are some issues that need to be clarified or highlighted. One, he kept mentioning in his press conference that the last 10 years had been a period of neglect and stagnation or worse. So he kept referring to that. And we just like to go on the record that nothing could be farther from the truth. If you take the Nanado Baumia administration, you realize that we achieved unprecedented progress in the sector. At the time Nanado and Dr. Baumia took over in 2017, the sector's contribution to the economy, the GDP of Ghana, was around 2.4%. By handover, that had grown to not less than 5%, and by some estimates, up to 7%. That cannot be a period of stagnation and or worse. If you also look at the fact that this is the time that we implemented the Ghana Card, for example, what is the value of the Ghana Card alone? Look at how integral it has been to our economy today. And this was implemented by the NPP administration. Something that their administration, the NDC administration prior, failed to do for 8 years. Remember, this project started under President Kufuor in and around 2007, 2008. It was being implemented until a change of government. And for 8 good years, they were dilly-dallying around, only to hand over for Nanado and Dr. Baumia to come and complete it. And then they come in and then start, bluffing about a period of neglect. And then if you're taking the 10 years, he kept referring to 10 years. So one question we have is, of the 10 years, two of which would have been an NDC administration, whether it's the current one or the previous one, give me an explanation from him which 2 years of his own party's administration was one of equal neglect and or stagnation. So he needs to tell us that. Perhaps President Mahama himself can ask him how his administration was also failed. So you see, the minister is really just, off the rails. And then one issue that has galvanized public attention right now is the issue of $7,000 that they want to charge back to the TV stations. Yeah. So all Ghanaians need to be extremely worried about this. The MPP is extremely concerned about it because the media landscape is already one that is stressed financially.
0: Yeah.
1: Okay, if you look at the basically the financial makeup, what some people call a beta of that of the sector, you already see that they are stressed financially to make it work, and the media is the proper state, which is supposed to, you know, really keep government in check.
0: Yeah.
1: So we've already had concerns about how we fund and help the fourth estate do its job. So for anyone to come up with a crippling $84,000 a year to be paid by that the media per station, it's wicked. Okay, and it's probably no different from what was happening with the cocoa sector, where we have just recently found when these cocoa farmers were dying and, you know, being given, you know, haircut and head cut, where IERPP had recently come out and said that instead of a reduction of what was being paid them under NANADO, 3,100, unprecedented at the time, to 2,600. They should have rather been getting at least 4,100 cedis per bag. And so they have, you know, they owe them Omode, Kuku, Foneka. Now they want to extend this to your favorite station, who certainly cannot afford this kind of money, $84,000. And your own government, National Security, recently came up with a concern that there needs to be a funding regime that needs to be come up with to fund and keep the media stations afloat so they can do their job, the critical work that you guys do. And then for him to even contemplate $7,000 a month, something NANADO absorbed for 8 good years. Do you know, per MPP's research, that the DTT infrastructural cost is roughly $13,000 a month per station? And this is what the MPP absorbed for. Yes, you've come in and just 2 years at a time that has never seen the kind of gold windfall money that we're getting, where revenues for gold exports alone have almost doubled. This is the time for the government to wickedly try and transfer this cost onto the TV station so they can kill them completely. I mean, it's unconscionable. So needs to look at this again. The minister is off the rails, and the government needs to come again and get this corrected immediately. When you talk about a rural telephony, we look at an accusation that the minister made in Kopodia, where he said MPP built sites that could not be connected. And I think could be farther from the truth. In fact, as we speak, there is a hub that is sitting at the Kofi Annan Center for Excellence. All media people can go there and check out. It's sitting there. And that hub was even under the previous NDC government, towards the end of that government. And we upgraded the hub to backhaul all those sites that he said cannot be connected. So he needs to tell all those voters and all those citizens why he told them what is it, at least a misrepresentation. Those 46 sites or so were sitting on the hub because we upgraded it, and they could backhaul all those sites. Those are very difficult sites to be connected, and that's why they need the satellite connectivity to work. But we had a solution in place. They've come in. They have not paid them, so the sites have been turned off. These sites have been turned off since July 2025. So he needs to go, and perhaps he needs to explain to Ghanaians again. And as we've given him 30 days, he should come and explain to us again. The fact is, the MPP's record in rural telephony is unmatched in the history of Ghana. You know, we handed over roughly 1,961 sites. When they handed over to the Nana Baumia administration, they only handed over 78 sites. How do you compare 78 to 1,961? I mean, Ghanaians, I'm sure, can do the the man themselves. And on top of it, we left him 400 sites to be built. Can you imagine last year when they were on a hiring spree, adding more and more people who they did not allow and empower and enable to work? These 400 sites, not even a single one of them was deployed in 2025. They only started deploying these 400 sites that we handed over to them, all equipment, everything intact in the warehouse. And they are now in 2026 building them, you see. So, and even that, we don't have the complete, we know they haven't completed most of them. Most of them are incomplete as we speak. So we need him to tell us the status of these 400. At the rate that they are going, it will take them 2 years, and they won't even finish these 400. And this is the same ministry and minister who are going around trying to impugn and downplay the MPP's record. If you won't praise us, at least don't go in and misrepresent our record. He also talked about upgrading the sites to 4G, and that they are the ones who are upgrading these sites, and we should perhaps upload them. Fine. If you go and upgrade, at least also make the record clear that MPP already planned this upgrade. Those systems are upgradable. Mm. It's just that we wanted to make sure we do first things first, which is to connect as many millions of our rural folks who were getting excluded from the digitalization age that we're in. And after we've included them, then those systems, which we already made sure were upgradable, will be upgraded. But the big issue we have is not even the upgrade, which, as I said, we're already planned. The big issue is that many of the nearly 2,000 sites that were handed over to him, rural sites, are not operational. They are down. He's not maintaining them, making sure that they are functional. So you are more interested in upgrades and some new contracts that need to be signed, but you are not as interested in making sure these systems are maintained. Mm. So we are saying that we have an issue with this prioritization. Please, if you make sure these sites are operational, we get calls constantly all over the country, sites that are down. Too many more sites than we handed off that were operational are currently not operational, and you should address them. And as we conclude on this on this matter this morning, the Honorable Minister himself, his ministry is one that, you know, has left so much to be desired. He, for example, the Accra Digital Center is collapsing under him. Okay. Mm. When we left Accra Digital Center, we had operationalized it under Nana Bawumia for 8 good years. No issues. I'm sure you never even heard of a single issue. Mm. I was board chair. I was a member of the board for the first time. And then I was board chair as CEO of KIFIC to make sure that we handhold the new center and help them operate very well, both from a management and financial standpoint. And there were no issues. Now, today, you have staff, many of them hired just within this 1.5 year. About 2/3 of the staff were hired by then. They just put people in there at a time where tenancy has dropped 75% at the center, just like mismanagement, basically. Hmm. And these people are home now. Many of them, their own hires, and they're owing them salaries over there. It's also the minister who has terminated the most people unlawfully, in our opinion, and many cases in court as we speak. One person I know, I was even part of his hiring and went through Public Services Commission and everything. And he just terminated him ostensibly because he's aligned with the MPP. Meanwhile, when we came into office in 2017, there were people who were office holders in the NDC. And per precedent set by the Supreme Court of Ghana, we did not do anything of them because it would have been unlawful. So we stand a risk of him costing us judgment debts in the near future as these cases go to court. And then finally, he has transferred some of the key people who should be helping him run the ministry better and improving connectivity and services for the people all over the place. just for, you know, overly politicizing the ministry, something that has never happened before. So he should focus on these things instead of trying to misrepresent the MPP's record. Thank you.
0: All right. Now, if you are advising him, what would you tell him to do with the 1,961 sites, the 400 pieces of equipment, and the 46 satellite-dependent communities?
1: I didn't get the first part of the question. I'm sorry.
0: I'm saying if you were advising the current minister today, what would you tell him to do with the 1,961 sites?
1: The key is for him to make sure that these sites are operational.
0: Okay.
1: Right? That and serving the people. The people need connectivity. If you take 3G, for example, 3G is still being used by many people, even in cities.
0: Yeah.
1: And sometimes they don't even know the difference. The difference mainly between 3G and 4G and 5G even, it's that of speed. But, you know, at least, you know, 3G obviously cannot go as fast as 4G, and 4G cannot as fast as 5G. But generally speaking, you can do almost all, you can get almost all the data services you need on either of them, any of them. So you should make sure that first things are done first. Get his work moving, all right? And make sure that people are connected. And also, don't misrepresent MPP's right. You should never do that again, because we correct him every time.
0: Right. Your statement is calling for a report within 30 days. If they agree, the ministry agrees and produces the data, what specific numbers would convince the NPP that the current administration is actually making any progress?
1: Well, as I said, the MPP's record in the digital ecosystem is unprecedented.
0: Unprecedented, yeah.
1: And it's enviable. Mm. So all we need is at least for them to maintain it until they go away in 2029.
0: Mm.
1: Okay? But if you can improve it, at least maintain the momentum that we had there. And please, as I said, I repeat, he should not be misrepresenting the MPP's record, because that will be corrected every time.
0: Okay. All right. Thank you very much for speaking to us, Prince, here on the Asasi Breakfast Show. We are grateful.
1: Thank you so much, Nicole.
0: Okay. Prince Efa is spokesperson for the Communication and Digitization Committee of the New Patriotic Party, speaking to us there this morning here on the Asasi Breakfast Show. 18 minutes past 9. One more to come. Stay on. We'll be right back.

0: the ABS.
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0: The Saucy Breakfast Show. 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The Saucy Breakfast Show.

Walking on sunshine. Katrina and the Waves. Bring the time 28 minutes after 9 here on the Asasi Breakfast Show. I'll wait into another conversation this morning, but before that, Anointed Engineering Services are into the sales of ultra silent, fuel efficient diesel generating sets, ranging from 5 kVA to 3000 kVA at competitive prices. 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

0: Well, the NPP National Chairmanship race has taken a significant turn. Now, Bernard Entwistle, Chairman Wuntumi, has withdrawn from the contest and has now thrown his political weight behind former General Secretary John Buedu. Now, this is significant because Wuntumi, we all know, is not simply an individual aspirant. He has a considerable grassroots network, particularly in the Ashanti region. And his campaign says the endorsement followed consultations with grassroots supporters, constituency actors, party elders, and stakeholders across the country. And this is coming after a Global Info Analytics survey placed John Buedu at 27% ahead of Buache Jaco at 15% and Paula Foko at 10%. So the question this morning is, does Wuntumi's endorsement fundamentally change the race, or is it simply reinforcing a candidate who was already ahead? And I want to bring in Musa Dankwa of Global Info Analytics this morning to crunch the political numbers here on the ABS. Thank you, sir. Good morning and welcome to the Asasi Breakfast Show.
1: Good morning and thank you for having me.
0: Great. Now, Mr. Musa, how significant is this endorsement? Does Wuntumi's withdrawal and subsequent endorsement of John Buedu change the dynamics of the chairmanship race in any way?
1: Right. Thank you very much for having me. This endorsement is quite critical in a number of regions. The regions that we see Wuntumi attracting high favorability rating in terms of delegates, how they perceive him. If you look at the polling data, Wuntumi is highly rated in Ashanti region, Central region, and Western region, in the region of 40% plus. It means that in those regions, his endorsement will have huge impact compared to the rest of the country. My expectation is that John Buedu is already leading in Central Region. So if endorsement from Wuntumi comes, he's going to consolidate his support in the Central Region for him to win that region easily. Then you come to the Western Region, which is a spillover of the Central Region demographically. You see that his support for John Buedu will tip the scale for him in the Western region. Now, the critical region here is the Ashanti region, where John Buedu is currently has a very narrow lead over Ajaku. Now, a big chunk of people in the Ashanti region are undecided. If these people happen to be Wuntumi supporters, then this endorsement will have a huge impact in the Ashanti region.
0: Okay. Now, the campaign says, or the campaign team says, it consulted grassroots supporters, constituency actors, and party elders. How much confidence should we place in that claim that the endorsement represents a broader grassroots preference rather than simply a Wuntumi or Wuntumi's personal choice? And what does it to the dynamics that we know already? Because earlier, the Info Analytics survey had put

0: external item to them. First is party unity, and then you have self-discipline before grassroots, and then personality. So it will have an impact. As to the extent to which it would fundamentally alter the race, time will tell.
1: So we're talking about political capital being transferred from one candidate to another. But the important question is whether that capital is actually transferable when delegates enter the voting booth. Do political endorsements in internal party elections actually translate into votes? And how independent are NPP delegates when it comes to choosing a national chairman?
0: Look, I don't have a lot of history about MPP executive position in terms of polling.
1: Okay.
0: But what I can say is that it's always good to look at the demography. Who is supporting Wuntumi?
1: Okay.
0: And are the same kind of people supporting John Boyle? If that answer is correct, then those numbers will be transferable. Not entirely. You're not going to have 90% transfer of support or vote to an opponent. There are those who would switch to the other side because of one or two reasons. So you will have the entire team moving and block to John Boyle. But some of them most of them will certainly go to John Boyle and some other candidates.
1: What would you be watching for to determine whether the Wuntumi endorsement is genuinely moving delegates towards John Boyle?
0: You know, I'm not going to be able to speculate right now, but we're going to be doing the next poll in the next week or two. From that point, I will see how the endorsement has really impacted the race. I'll be taking a closer look at the central region, how the numbers in the region have shifted. If there are still sitting on the fence, then I have to make a decision as to whether I will support the endorsement making an impact in the region or still wait till last minute.
1: Yeah, let's bring in your own numbers. Your August 20 survey put John Boyle at 27%, significantly ahead of Wachie Jako and Paul Afoku. What was driving Boyle's lead before Wuntumi's endorsement?
0: I mean, there were two polls. The one you just mentioned, where John Boyle was on 27%, was among MPP sympathizers. MPP voters. The actual pool of delegate, John Boyle was on 23% and Ejaku 18%. So in terms of the generality of MPP voters, Boyle had a wider margin, but in the delegate, it's no longer that kind of margin. It's much more tighter in delegates than among the public. Now, what we have seen is that the delegates are well informed or better informed about what they want or who they want to lead MPP as a chairman than the general public. And that's why you see a tighter race in the delegate than among the general voters of MPP.
1: Okay. And does the Wuntumi endorsement strengthen an already strong candidate, or could it potentially make Boyle the clear front runner?
0: You know, the Wuntumi endorsement, I don't think it's going to be national.
1: Okay.
0: No. If you look at the data we have shown you, Wuntumi is not strong beyond the three regions I mentioned to you. For example, Ashanti region, Central region, and Western region. This is where his support is quite high, in the sense that we've seen him receive over 40% of net favorability rating in those regions. Elsewhere, he's much, much lower than that. So the effect of his endorsement will happen in these three regions, Central region, Ashanti region, and then the Western region. But these regions are quite critical in terms of who becomes a member. So every little vote counts.
1: Is 27% a comfortable lead in an internal party election, or is the race still... It's not.
0: I mean, it's 23% to 18%. It's not comfortable. About 5 points lead, with about 41% of people who are saying that they are undecided. These guys, depending on how they break, if they break your way, they could undo the race you had before the election. So it is still a wide race to be won.
1: Okay.
0: Just that John Boyle has the upper hand. John Boyle leads slightly in Greater Accra. He leads across the northern part of the country. In the northern region itself, it's tied 24-24. Boyle leads in several regions. Just that the lead is not significant, and there are a huge chunk of people who are undecided.
1: So if John Boyle consolidates Wuntumi's support, the few supporters that he has in some regions, which candidate is most likely to suffer?
0: Certainly to be Ajaku.
1: Okay.
0: Ajaku will suffer. Mm-hmm.

0: when that happens. Mm-hmm. And again, another thing we're not looking at critically is how Ejaku is losing vote, or maybe losing vote to Paul Afoko. People who would otherwise vote for Afoko, I mean, with Ejaku, are going for Afoko because he's in the race. If Afoko withdraws from the race, Ejaku chances improves. But for now, I think Ejaku is bleeding votes to Paul Afoko.
1: Could this trigger counter alliances among the other aspirants?
0: There is still time. Maybe when cool heads prevail, you may see Bote Ejaku and Afoko maybe coming together, because those two gentlemen share the same demographic of voters. People perceive the same line, and those they perceive Wuntumi and John Bwedu in the same light. Okay. So when Wuntumi goes to Bwedu, it is more probable that it will make mathematical sense for Afoko to support Ejaku.
1: Now, let's talk about the Ashanti region, because like we mentioned earlier, Wuntumi's influence cannot be discussed without acknowledging the political weight of the region within the NPP. How important is Ashanti's delegate strength to this race?
0: So it is very critical. I think Ashanti region, Greater Accra, will be very critical in this race, because I expect John Bwedu to win Central region. I expect Ejaku to win Eastern region. Now, the region that will be fought closely will be Ashanti region and Greater Accra, and that's where the race will be won, and to some extent, Western region.
1: Is there a way another candidate can break through in the Ashanti, despite Wuntumi's endorsement? Is there any candidate likely to do well in the Ashanti region?
0: I mean, look, the entire race is a two-horse race. Chairmanship race is a two-horse race.
1: Okay.
0: I don't expect any third person to upstage anybody in this race from what I've seen in the numbers. Ashanti region is for anybody to win. If Ejaku manages to pull off Ashanti region, then he's more likely to win the race.
1: Okay. We know John Bwedu, a former general secretary, has extensive experience within the NPP. Is organizational experience now becoming more important to delegates than charisma and maybe grassroots activism? Is that what is accounting for?
0: The MPP knows they need unity. So if you speak to MPP delegates, their priority is not about grassroots, it's about unity.
1: Okay.
0: And whoever is believed can unite the party, can bring all the factions together and unite the party, is the one that will prevail. The question is, who is that candidate? Is it Ejaku or John Bwedu?
1: Do delegates see the chairmanship election primarily as an internal organizational contest, or as the first major step towards deciding how the NPP returns to power in 2028? And John Bwedu's profile, does it fit what the party needs to rebuild its electoral machinery?
0: No, the delegates are looking at two things. First is the internal reorganization of the party and structuring of the party to be able to fight for 2028. Mm. Once that is done, then 2028 will be on the horizon. First, they need to clear the first hurdle.
1: Okay.
0: Now, what we are seeing from the data is that they want unity, because they know without unity, they can't win 2028 elections.
1: Right.
0: So they are prioritizing unity above everything. Mm. Now, John Bwedu has worked with the party for a very long time. Grassroot person. Yes, I agree. But the delegates are looking at beyond grassroot. That is why grassroot is not the priority for them in terms of the polling data.
1: Okay.
0: Only 19% of delegates say grassroot person is key for them. About 44% of them are saying somebody who can unite the party. And about 24% are saying somebody who can instill discipline. So it's unity, discipline, grassroots, and personality. These are the order of important things that matter to delegates of the MPP.
1: Before I let you go, what kind of chairman would best complement Dr. Mahmoud Bawumia if he becomes the NPP? In fact, who amongst them will complement Dr. Bawumia's candidature?
0: This question is best answered by political strategists and political committees. As opposed to, I don't speak on this matter.
1: Okay. Now, finally, the NPP is targeting some 1.5 million votes in Ashanti region. At the current voter population of let's say 3.3 assuming an increase of 3.5 during the next registration with the Ashanti region voters could hit some 3.4. How feasible is this for the MPP to be targeting that number?
0: MPP can target whatever number it feels it needs to win Ashanti region. But before you target a number, you must know the new numbers you're going to deal with in 2028. Now, assuming we have this number that we put out there, it means that the 1.5 million people they are targeting, if they do win that, that will represent only 68% of the valid vote to be cast in 2028. And that will not be good enough for them to win the election. Because in Ashanti region, the lowest they've had is 65 last time. And 68% is not far from that. They need to be hitting 70. And that 1.5 doesn't get 70%.
1: Okay. Okay. All right. So we'll leave it here. Mr. Musa Dankwa, we are grateful for your time this morning here on the Sassy Breakfast Show.
0: It's my pleasure.
1: Right. We'll keep an eye on the next one.
0: Thank you.
1: All right. Okay, so that's the very latest also there with regards to the NPP chairmanship race. Remember, it's coming off the election. The national election is coming off on the 3rd of October in the Ashanti Regional Capital, Kumasi. Of course, we'll be updating you all through that. But John Bwedu, we're told, is leading and with the support of or with Wuntumi and his campaign team throwing their weight behind him, many think that it could be a done deal for John Bwedu to be the next chairman of the NPP. Let's see how it goes. 48 after 9.

All right, so there's a press release dated 9 September 2026, and it's titled Warning to Mr. Pareado, PRO of Spare Parts Dealers Accra, from Alliance of Transport Operators. Now, the statement says that our attention has been drawn to a press release by Mr. Pareado, the Public Relations Officer of the Spare Parts Dealers in Accra, attacking drivers for the proposed 30% increase in lorry fares. We wish to state that the figures quoted by him are not true, and we are calling on him to apologize to drivers immediately. The cost of operating commercial transport has increased significantly. Now, fuel they list a number of them. Fuel prices are high, DVLA charges have increased, car insurance premiums have increased, penalty charges have increased, daily car park ticket prices have increased, spare parts prices have increased significantly. Now, they go further to say, or give evidence of spare parts price increases from 2024 to 2026. Now, it says Toyota Yaris engine and gearbox from 12,000 cedis, it has moved to 25,000 cedis. Sprinter engine and gearbox has moved from 25,000 cedis

They will embark on a strike until further notice. And this has been signed by the Alliance of Transport Operators with Kweku Boateng as the National Public Relations Officer, Charleston, member of GPRTU, Edieboa of the Public Relations Officer from the cooperatives. And that's the statement they have put out there. Now, if you're looking for the ideal venue for your next strategy retreat, or your next strategy retreat, management meeting or staff conference, then Redington Beach Resort in Volta Region is offering or offers the perfect balance professional conference facilities set against the calm of the Atlantic coastline. Now, your team can work productively during the day, then recharge with great food, spa experiences, and outdoor activities in the evening, all in one seamless destination, away from the usual distractions and closer to results. So book your corporate getaway by calling Redington Beach Resort on 0552-600-403 or logging on to their website at www.redingtonbeachresort.com. 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

All right, so I'm running out of time. What time? Reading 4 minutes before 10. It's a good time to say a huge thank you to all of you who tuned in from 5:45 up until now here on the Asase Breakfast Show. On behalf of the entire production team, we are grateful. My name is Ekoi Silphy. God willing, tomorrow I'll be here from 5:45 up until 10. We have Asase Cafe coming up with Najama. Keep listening to Asase 99.5. And you have a fantastic day. Good morning.

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0: voice of our land.
1: Sometimes I find myself in these places of discomfort, mostly because I want to feel like there's a place that I belong. I want someone to see me for me, flaws and all, and still be accepted. But at what cost? I think sometimes I've searched for acceptance from other people when I was struggling to accept myself. I find myself trying to please everyone else while in the process of losing me. These affirmations are for those who are trying to rediscover themselves, for those who wish to reconnect and love themselves instead of holding someone else hostage to love them. This is for those who have searched for love all over only to realize that the missing piece that they were looking for has been inside of them all along. You don't have to lose yourself in order to be loved by others. Play these affirmations whenever you need that reminder. I am not defined by someone else's expectation of me. I give myself grace and room to evolve as I rediscover who I am. I will be patient with myself as I grow in this process. I am proud of myself for setting boundaries that express self-love. I will support those I love without sacrificing myself or my peace. I'm not everybody's cup of tea, and that's okay. I love what I have in my cup. I will protect my energy. Other people's opinion about me is none of my business. There is beauty in letting go. I will prioritize my needs before committing to someone else's. I am enough. I am worthy of love and acceptance. I will surround myself with people who have my best interests at heart. Everything I need to feel loved is inside of me. I accept myself. I see myself. I choose myself.

0: Our cities weren't always like this. 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There was a time of balance. Gardens, shade, laughter, a city alive. But the green was lost and concrete swallowed it whole. Now we fight back with gardens, with food and with life. That is the Ghana Garden and Flower Show. 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

It's already 10:30 a.m. on a good sunny Wednesday. And what wakes you up in the morning? When you are up in the morning, what gets you going? Yeah? Let me know what gets you going. It's a beautiful Wednesday. Good morning to you wherever you are listening to us from. Asasi Studio, yeah? Asasi Radio, this is Asasi Cafe, and we are on today. Today, our daily spark focus on Vivian Komori. Vivian Komori is saying, life is not about how fast you run or how high you climb, but how well you bounce. Life is not about how fast you run or how high you climb, but how well you bounce. How are you bouncing? You see, when you throw a ball to a wall, it bounces back at you. So what makes you bounce? Yeah? No. If you are running, if you are walking and all that, how you bounce back at life is what really matters. It's what life is about. So that's our daily spark on Cafe, Asasi Cafe, and it's from Vivian Komori. We have a lot for you today, but let me just mention them, okay, as we go. We have Office Daily for you, so we go back to what we discussed yesterday, and we'll give you today's tip. And then we have Brunch Bites, and we have the juice. You shouldn't miss the juice for anything, because the juice has our two favorite artists. Yeah. Hey, Twitter is buzzing. Oh, it's no longer Twitter, it's X. X is buzzing like. So don't miss the juice for anything, yeah? Don't miss the juice for anything. Just stay tuned for more. We have a lot for you today. Today's midday. Midday, and what are you doing? Midday, how's your midday going? Let us know how your midday is going, yeah? Stay tuned for more.

This is such a crazy feeling, though. I don't want to get too attached, but I feel like I already am. My mind's telling me one thing, but I guess I should listen to my heart.

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1: So this week we are doing wrong answers only on Brunch Bite. On Brunch Bite, you're doing wrong answers only. So today, Brunch Bite, we are asking, what happens behind the closed door of the refrigerator when the little light bulb turns off? I've been thinking about it lately. Like, sometimes you go and open the fridge and then the light comes on. When you close it, and like, it's about to shut, the light goes off. So when you close the fridge door, the refrigerator door, and the light closes, yeah, what happens? What happens behind that closed door? 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

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Hi, Kobe. 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Every single dollar and your last few cents that I will too, and I mean it. Tell me. Now let's go to our office daily. Office daily, technology has changed the way we live and work here. Yeah? I think we've all come to terms with that. Making everyday tasks faster and more convenient. However, working smarter with technology is not just about using more devices or apps. Mm-mm. It is about using the right tools in the right way to save time, improve productivity, and reduce stress. Yes. Technology is to help us work smarter, you know. By making simple changes, technology can become a helpful partner in achieving more with less effort. So yesterday's tip. Yesterday, we talked about using tools that improve efficiency. Take advantage of applications that help you stay organized. Calendar apps, note-taking tools, cloud storage, and tax managers can help you keep information in one place and avoid unnecessary delays. For example, you can use Google Drive to store and share work documents, Microsoft OneNote to keep your notes organized, or Trello to track tasks and know what needs to be done. Trello is a tax and project management tool. It helps you organize work visually using
boards, lists, and cards. So, for example, if you are planning an event, you could create a Trello board with to-do, that's tasks you haven't started, and progress, tasks you're currently working on, and completed, tasks you have finished. Now let's go to today's tip here. Let's bounce straight into today's tip. This is just wanna love you for my whole life. So today's tip is automate where possible. Technology works best when it handles routine tasks for you. Automatic bill payments, email filters, backups, and smart reminders can reduce manual work and free up space or time for more important activities. For example, you can set Gmail to automatically remove or move newsletters into a separate folder, use Google Drive to back up important files, or set your phone to remind you about important deadlines and appointments. Now I want to ask, which one do you use? Yeah? Which one do you use? Which one are you comfortable with? And which one are you planning to use? So that is it for our Office Daily today on Wednesday. Today on Wednesday, I hope you've learned a lot. You've learned a thing or two and you're going to practice it. Yes, technology is here to stay and it has made work easy and convenient for us. So kindly use your technology well and wisely. Yeah? Let's listen to some more music. I'll be back with more, but do send in your brunch bite answers. It is wrong answers only, okay? Wrong answers only. So we are asking those who have joined me on my TikTok live at Edith Asihene, you can also drop your answers over there for me, or you go to Facebook Assassin99.5, or send us a text on 0594157777. 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I'll be here to read your messages, answer your calls, and we get moving. Let's enjoy today.

0: Made of dreamers, thinkers, and doers. You're at the Asasi Cafe. Your office escape. Cultured conversation. And calm energy.
1: Asasi Cafe.

0: worry, girl. You follow us, and that is Asasi Radio locking you down this midday. Yes, it's midday. It's Wednesday. And Wednesdays, you know how we do it on Asasi Coffee, right? Yeah, it's a Woman Crush Wednesday. So if you notice, I've been playing your favorite artists, female artists. So the song on the background is Beautifully by Fave. And earlier, you heard Beauty Best in Me by Ifya and Leno. That is This Place by Riala. Oh yes, that is soothing. Her voice is so soothing. You know Riala, right? Yay! Yeah, Kostra Honum, yeah, can Riala not just say, yeah, nodding for ya representing. Why? And then you had Why by Adina, and we have a lot for you. Now currently playing is Dakida by Becca. So on Wednesdays, yeah, we like to do a female thing, you know, because why not? Why not? It's a bad day. Hey, females there, you here, and see midday no honey the action fifteen hot them on yet I'm on yeah so good so them atasa. But before I go on, let me go and then pay some bills, okay? Let me pay some bills, I'll be right back.
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0: Hello?
1: Babe, Charlie, what's up? 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

worried as Tiwa is saying she's not worried because why should we worry? Because why should we worry? Yeah, worry about what? Somebody's not gonna find us one day. Yeah, that's what she's saying. Now it's time for our brunch bites. Our brunch bites on Asasi Radio at Asasi Cafe. Now, if you haven't sent in your answers or your comments yet, please do so because I'm about to read them for you. And if you want to join me in the studio, you can call me on 0548-888-995 or send me a WhatsApp text on 059-415-7777 or go to our Facebook at Assassin99.5 and drop your comment there and our gladly read them for you. So today's brunch bite, we are asking, and it's wrong answers only, okay? No answer is correct. It's wrong answers only. We are asking, what happens behind the closed door of the refrigerator when the little light bulb turns off? I can't wait to read the answers to you because there's this answer you will get there. So send me your answers or comments. What happens behind the closed door of the refrigerator when the little bulb turns off? Now, before we go into that, let me bring you something juicy from Reddington Beach Resort. 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You know what vacation means, right? 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Yeah? 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So, movie lovers, Silverbird Cinema has trailers, blockbusters, romantic and family fun this week. Suspense hits with Tozik. 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Suspense, it hits with Tozik. 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Have you watched the new Moana? If you haven't, or you still couldn't get enough of it, because me, I couldn't get enough of it, so I'm going. 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

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So Fridays, every Friday we interview them and sometimes we give free tickets. So stay tuned, be glued to Asase Radio, especially Asase Cafe, and then you could win a free ticket. Okay, not just a ticket, some tickets. Silverbird Cinemas, where the magic of movie comes alive every weekday.

you've been waiting for the comments people have sent to our question on brunch bites. Now, the one that I can't wait to read to you. This one got me laughing, and I'm like, my God. I have a friend from India watching me from my TikTok live, Ambriat, and we ask, what happens behind the closed door of the refrigerator when the little light bulb turns off? And she said, that's where the salad dresses. My God! I mean, who would have thought? That's where the salad dresses. My God, Ambriat, like, come and explain, please, with a diagram, okay? That is a banger answer. That is a banger answer. What? You can also equally send in. We are not out of here yet. We'll be out of here at 12. So can you send in your answers? I'll be glad to read them. Now let's go to WhatsApp. A lot of you have sent in your comments on our WhatsApp number. So, hey, I have a namesake, okay? I have a namesake. And my namesake be inside Tema. They say, hi, Edith. This is Edith from Tema. I think the food also get a chance to sleep when the lights go. No. You feel me? No. Today is Wednesday. Like midday, so be calm, okay? You'll be calming down because why are you giving me bank answers? Anyways, we asked for it. We said no answer is wrong. But I didn't say give me bank answers, did I? I didn't. She says, I think the food also gets a chance to sleep. Not in the first place. Who woke the food up in the first place? When the light, or they don't like lights. Yeah? They can't sleep in the light. Hey, people. Okay, let's move on. Kojo from Accra is saying, hi, Edith. This is Kojo from Accra. Hi, Kojo. Thanks for joining us. He says, the food starts having a meeting to decide who will be eating this. Oh, my God. Like, seriously. Okay, Yedro by Meme. Okay, it's from Cape Coast. Okay, I'm saying, hi, this is Ekua from Cape Coast. The fridge becomes a ninth club. My goodness. Hey, walk a club. Fridge, you know, walk a club. I say, the fridge becomes a ninth club. Everything inside starts dancing. Hey, and you're not as good.

Hey, no, like, ow, a queer from Cape Coast, fantastic. This one is busting my brain. I said the fridge becomes a ninth. Now, ninth club, but there's always a light too. And now one light, no, add them in it on your lighter. No, like, come again, come in, explain. Please, this one, add Venn diagram. Atasa, I'm going to chat a panty. Bit me out the pie chatter. Now, say, you know, those ba ba ba, ne, but not be a ba. Hey, also, the fridge becomes, I can't stop reading it.

the fridge becomes a nightclub. 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Ayo, ogwa for matai. When you uncle back on us today, fridge and all become nightclub. Okay, let's go to Kumasi. Kumasi say, hey, Ose Chrome, Ose Badze. I say, hello, this is Yao from Kumasi. The kitchen's the chicken starts looking for a way to escape before somebody opens the door. And say, oh boy, no escape, no escape. No, no, no, it cannot escape because why are you going to? Okay, let's come up to Accra. Accra is, this one is from Ajua. Ajua says, hi, this is Ajua from Accra. The tomato starts gossiping about whoever opened the fridge last. I think it's true for the gossip, for the gossiping part, yeah. Start to giggle now, make noise be there. Now, tomato, you know, be the koya fro yen chichiwa na se odi koye chiboma na de odi koye abate odi kochimeko na odi angwamu. Hey, shout out to Edna. Edna is listening to me from inside Asase. Yeah, Asase building. She likes angwamu. She likes angwamu. So, Edna, tomato na edibe chi meko de aka angwamu na hune. Odi unhu konkonsa o fridge.

And let me continue to Kofi. Kofi from Kumasi is saying, good morning. This is Kofi from Kumasi. Hi, Kofi. What's up? What's happening? The food changes places so you don't find what you came for. It's true. For this one, I agree. Because sometimes you know that you specifically kept this one here. And then you open the fridge to look at that corner where you placed that thing. And then you find it. First of all, that's what I think. They rearrange themselves. They gossip like Ajua from Accra said. And then, then they gossip about how to, rearrange themselves so that you find them. And then, they go places, And my friend Bienna will say, Yes. And then this is SE. Capco's 4. I like the way you guys are listening in. Capco's 100.3. You picked that live. Thank you. Thank you, Ogwarman. Ogwarman. I say. Mr. Next time, Ogwafo, na yon chon nan fante. Ami met me reading fante ama ay. Yes, I'll read it in fante for you. Abaja. Essie from Cape Coast. Essie says, hi, Ida. This is Essie from Cape Coast. Hi, what's in then? The fridge light goes off, but the food switches on their own light and starts watching tea. How? Why not the TV in the morning? The TV in the morning, no cushion. Why not the TV in the morning? TV in the no cushion. Mentality. No, like the way the Cape Coast people are giving it to me back to back, like I'm a mentasse. Oh, you people shouldn't be doing that, Why? Kilode? Come and explain, Joe. Explain more.

that was what you guys sent to our WhatsApp. Now let me go to our Facebook. Our Facebook, Assassin 99.5. And Asikine Foundation is saying that's where the refrigerator works harder. But who said when the light is on, it doesn't work harder? It does, right? It does, yeah. It does. And a lot of you have sent in your comments on my TikTok live. Yeah, let me see. Papa Dixon is saying, yes, that is where they tend to eat everything, like chocolate and the milk. And oh, it's true, because sometimes you put some chocolate in and you come in, it's not there. Okay. RM from Kumasi is saying they travel to and fro just like that. It's true. So whilst they are traveling, that's why they rearrange themselves here and then confuses you. Yeah, they confuse the owner. Yeah, I think it's true. And then Getty is watching me live from Italy. Getty is saying they pound fufu and a benkwan. Hey, babe, Getty. Or pound the fufu and a benkwan then. Esawara. Okay. There are a number of them, but let me just hold on to this and we'll come back later to it. So this is how we end Brunch Bite today, Wednesday Woman Crush edition. Okay, let me bring you the juice now. The juice has got Twitter or X buzzing. Like yesterday, we couldn't sleep because our two favorites, you know, Ghana, our two favorites. You know, we have some favorites. So two of our favorites, let me put it that way in order to be safe, because I don't want SM fans to come and attack me. I don't want Samini in the crowd, not a fan base, nor a friend in Denpo. I'm a Samini fan too, yeah. But wait, this one is two of our favorites, Sarkodie and the Stone Boy. Do you want to know what they are doing? You have no idea what they are doing. they are in the news. They're in the news making headways everywhere. Like, they're making X, yeah? I like saying Twitter. I like saying Twitter, but the name is now X. X sounds like something, like fine X. let me come out and give you the juice. I know so was me or though I already there bit your juice, no, but let me give you a little space, you know, let me suspend it. Yeah, let me put you in suspense mood. Yeah, me, I don't like suspense, but I like to have people in suspense mood. Let me put you in suspense mood for just 30 seconds. I'll be back.

bring you the tools because why not? Because I love you. Yeah, because we are Asase Cafe. We love you. We love you. We love you. And then these two of our favorites, we love them. We love them. So Sarko Dear and Stone Boy are in the news. They are buzzing like current trends on X. Sarko Dear and Stone Boy. Now let's dive straight into it. Stone Boy and Sarko Dear's old feud resurfaces as Stone Boy reveals police were called on him. The long-running tension between Ghanaian music heavyweight Stone Boy and Sarko Dear has erupted again, with Stone Boy revealing fresh details about an incident that happened 6 years ago. People, 6 good years. The issue dates back to August 2020, during rehearsals for Sarko Dear's Black Love concert at Independence Square, when Stone Boy had a backstage altercation. He had a backstage altercation with Sarko Dear's manager, Angel Town. Stone Boy later apologized publicly, but yesterday in a TikTok live, he revealed for the first time that Sarko Dear's camp allegedly called the police to have him arrested and claimed he was carrying weapons, including knives and guns. The feud resurfaced after Stone Boy posted cryptic messages about convenient fake friendships. Apparently, following Sarko Dear's reunion with Shatawale in London, Stone Boy then directly addressed Sarko Dear on X, accusing him of lacking principles and taking shots at him online after his OVO Arena Wembley show. Sarko Dear responded, "Now that's so unlikely of Sarko Dear." So yesterday when I was reading and I heard Sarko Dear's response, I'm like, "Hey, landlord, this one's our responder." Okay. So let's listen to what Sarko Dear's response has to say. Sarko Dear responded, asking, "What is your problem?" So Sarko Dear is asking Stone Boy, "What is your problem?" Denying that his posts were subliminal attacks and saying he invited Stone Boy to his UK show out of respect. So while the original confrontation happened in 2020, the revelation that the police were allegedly called and that Stone Boy was accused of being armed is new information that only came to light yesterday. So in case you missed out, this is a summary of what went on yesterday on X between Stone Boy and Sarko Dear. Landlord, you're not fond of this, so please, we love you for who you are and all that, okay? So please, chill for us, okay? Stone Boy, we love you too much. As Saliman will say, you are one of our untouchables, so please, keep calm. We love the music, the job that you guys are doing, putting Ghana on the globe and all that. Please, let's peace remain, and then let's love lead, okay?

too soon. We come to the end of this first edition of Cafe, as I say, Cafe. But we're not leaving you, yeah? We come back after the news with Cafe Extra. Now, my name is Edith. I am your humble host today. And I stood in for your regular host, Najama, the voice goddess. Najama, the voice goddess. And the producer to this show is Abigail Atachi. And for our technical, Kobe and Nicole, thanks for supporting us from the MCR. In case the music ends and you don't hear from me again, it's about have a good and a lovely midday afternoon. Let's do it again same time tomorrow. But remember, after 12:30, we are here with Cafe Extra. Thank you. Have a good day, Ghana. Bye.

It's midday. Welcome to the 12 o'clock report with me, Elizabeth Yeboah. In the next 30 minutes, we bring you our top stories, African stories, and business.

0: Coming up, New Patriotic Party demands concrete interventions for thousands of students affected by this year's school placement and WASI results. Also in this bulletin, Wager Dam spillage begins as water level rises to 45.2 feet. As that happens, a Wager resident is appealing to the government for support. Later, Food and Drugs Authority arrests two over fake Dr. Alfred capsules containing sildenafil. In African news, foreigners in Kenya given 90 days to regularize documents, and elsewhere, US to ban import of some Canadian alcohol, dairy goods, and motorbikes.
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0: Many thanks for choosing us this afternoon. The details now. Global Info Analytics says the endorsement of NPP National Chairman aspirant John Bwedu by former Ashanti Regional NPP Chairman Bernard Mfibuesiaku, popularly known as Wuntumi, is critical to his campaign. Wuntumi, his campaign leadership and other stakeholders have decided to support Bwedu's candidature. Executive Director of Global Info Analytics, Musa Dankwa, says Wuntumi's support could have a significant impact on Bwedu's campaign, particularly in regions where the Ashanti Regional Chairman enjoys strong support among delegates. He spoke on the Asasi Breakfast Show.
1: This endorsement is quite critical in a number of regions. The regions that we see Wuntumi attracting high favorability rating in terms of delegates, how they perceive him. If you look at the polling data, Wuntumi is highly rated in Ashanti region, Central region, and Western region, in the region of 40% plus. It means that in those regions, his endorsement will have huge impact compared to the rest of the country. My expectation is that John Bwedu is already leading in Central Region. So if endorsement from Wuntumi comes, he's going to consolidate his support in the Central Region for him to win that region easily.
0: Dankwa, however, says although the endorsement is important, it may not have a significant impact on Bwedu's chances at the national level.
2: The Wuntumi endorsement, I don't think it's going to be national, no. If you look at the data we have shown, Wuntumi is not strong beyond the three regions I mentioned to you. For example, Ashanti region, Central region, and Western region. This is where his support is quite high, in the sense that we've seen him receive over 40% of net favorability rating in those regions. Elsewhere, it's much, much lower than that. So the effect of his endorsement will happen in these three regions, Central region, Ashanti region, and then the Western region. But this region are quite critical in terms of who becomes a member. So every little vote counts.
0: Musa Dankwa is the Executive Director of Global Info Analytics. In a related development, the spokesperson for the New Patriotic Party Committee on Communication and Digitalization, Prince Sefa, has challenged Communications, Digital Technology and Innovations Minister Samuel Nate George to stop what he describes as a misrepresentation of the NPP government's record in rural telephony. His comments follow remarks made by George during the Government Accountability Series at the House on Monday, the 7th of September 2026. Speaking on the Asasi Breakfast Show, Sefa argued that the NPP's record in expanding telecommunications access to underserved and rural communities was unmatched and enviable in Ghana's history. He urged the minister to acknowledge the foundation laid by the previous administration and build on it rather than, in his view, diminishing the achievement of the NPP.
3: The fact is, the NPP's record in rural telephony is unmatched in the history of Ghana. You know, we handed over roughly 1,961 sites. When they handed over to the Nana Baumia administration, they only handed over 78 sites. How do you compare 78 to 1,961? I mean, Ghanaians, I'm sure, can do the math themselves. And on top of it, we left him 400 sites to be built.
0: Prince Sefa is spokesperson for the New Patriotic Party Committee on Communication and Digitalization. Still on the New Patriotic Party, it is calling on the government to provide concrete education and training pathways for students affected by this year's computerized school selection and placement system and WASI result. The party says access to the self-placement portal for the 54,985 BC candidates initially left out of the placement process does not necessarily guarantee that they will secure places in schools of their choice. Speaking on the Asasi Breakfast Show, NPP Education Committee spokesperson and former Deputy Director General of the Ghana Education Service, Dr. Kwabena Bempah-Tando, said the country has enough capacity in its senior high schools and that the challenge is largely one of policy and distribution. He said governments must improve less demanded schools to ease pressure on highly sought-after Category A institutions.
4: The actual issue,
5: yes,
4: is that you are telling them that they can now access a portal. But accessing a portal, what does that mean? When I go to that portal, would I find schools that are appropriate based on my performance to be able to attend school? What we are saying is that this government, led by His Excellency John Dramani Mahama, is doing firefighting. They might as well be just sent to NAGMO so that they can manage emergency. And even there, we would have challenges because it seems they are not planning. It seems there is no planning happening, and that they are doing knee-jerk reaction policy implementation. They had no plans 4 days ago or 5 days ago about what to do with this almost 55,000 students. When noise began, they are now saying go to a portal. What does that mean? It seems like they are doing a piecemeal running of our education system. And education is the most important sector in terms of national development, in terms of human capital development. But this government is running it piecemeal, and they are doing it emergency by emergency. There seems to be no coherent strategic plan for education for young people into young adulthood in this country. And that is what our problem is.
0: The NPP also wants interventions for the 183,233 WASI candidates who did not obtain a credit in core maths. Dr. Ben Patando says the government must work with senior high schools and tertiary institutions to provide academic interventions and alternative pathways so that students who fall short of the required grades are not left behind.
4: I do not think it is a capacity problem.
5: Okay.
4: It is not a capacity problem because His Excellency Ananadu Dankwa Akufo-Addo, the former President of the Republic,
5: yeah,
4: and His Excellency Aladi Dr. Mahmudu Bawumia, the former Vice President of the Republic, left the NDC and His Excellency John Dramani Mahama 1,132 new infrastructure in senior high schools across the country. We left them, in addition to that, a policy that had been working for 7 years called the double track that they bastardized. And their own PRO of the Ghana Education Service,
5: yeah,
4: is on record saying they have over 800,000 spaces in senior high schools across the country.
5: Mm.
4: If even all the 600,000 children are placed, we'll still have 200,000 more capacity, okay, to admit more students.
5: Mm.
4: So number one, it is not a capacity problem. Number two, what I think is happening is that they do not have policy coherence.
5: Mm.
4: And because they do not have policy coherence, they are unable to manage a school system that has more spaces than the children.
0: You heard the NPP Education Committee spokesperson and former Deputy Director General of the Ghana Education Service, Dr. Kwabena Bempah-Tando. Meanwhile, the Executive Director of the Institute of Education Studies, IFES, Dr. Peter Antipate, says the controversy surrounding the placement exercise has exposed weaknesses in communication and transparency. He says government must clearly explain the placement criteria and publish detailed information on available spaces in schools. Dr. Antipate Partey is also proposing that students who fall short of the required grade should not simply be left out of the education system. He further argues that Ghana needs to create a system where students can move between apprenticeship, technical and formal education rather than treating the pathways as separate and final destinations.
6: As a country, we need to be clear that, see, you don't have to use the 9 in English and 9 in math to let a child who is below 15 years drop out of school. I think if we are clear on that, then we will not be having this challenge of self-placement, non-place, you are placed, you are not. All those things will go. If we are deciding that a child will not drop, child takes for the exam, he or she is not dropping out, we have pathways for the child. Just put the child to the various pathways, apprenticeship, CVET, or the regular grammar and secondary schools. Put them there, get them into intervention, get them into other things that will make them profitable, beneficial to the society of people dropping out. And let Ghanaians know that this are the number of schools available, these are the vacancies in there. They give the total number, all right, and then they tell you that this is the number of vacancies in our schools, but we don't have the breakdown. So I think they should let the breakdown and reflect.
0: Dr. Peter Antipate is the executive director of the Institute of Education Studies, IFEST. Now, the Ghana Education Service, GES, says it has received a petition from the Coalition of Unpaid Teachers, representing some teachers recruited in 2024, over outstanding salary arrears and related concerns. The GES says records available to management indicates that the salaries and arrears due to teachers in the group have been processed, although some individual cases may require further verification and resolution. To address these concerns, the GES says it has established a dedicated help desk at its headquarters to assist affected teachers. Teachers with unresolved salary issues are being encouraged to report to room 305 at the GES headquarters with relevant supporting documents to enable management to verify and resolve these cases. Teachers who are unable to visit the GES headquarters can also contact the help desk on 0201360786 or 0201360789 for assistance and guidance on submitting their details remotely. The GES says it remains committed to addressing all legitimate concerns promptly and safeguarding the welfare of teachers. Meanwhile, the Ministry of Finance says all 6,300 Ghana Education Service staff recruited in 2024 without financial clearance have been paid. In a statement, the ministry said cabinet approval was secured and financial clearance was issued in four tranches to settle their salaries. It has also dismissed claims that there are outstanding requests from the GES for financial clearance. The ministry has advised workers with unresolved salary issues to contact the Ghana Education Service for assistance. Still on education, the teacher unions, Ghana National Association of Teachers, National Association of Graduate Teachers, and Pre-Tertiary Teachers Association of Ghana are protesting the continued demand for documents from newly promoted teachers as a condition for placing them on their rightful salary skills. In a letter to the Director General of the Ghana Education Service, the union said some regional and district directors of education are still requesting documents from affected teachers despite an agreement reached with the GES on the 31st of August 2026. According to the unions, it was agreed at the meeting that newly promoted teachers would be automatically placed on their rightful salary scales with effect from the 1st of January 2026. They say the agreement was reached after extensive discussions and was intended to bring finality to the issue and ensure that duly promoted teachers are correctly placed and paid. The unions are therefore calling on the Director General of the GES to immediately direct all regional and district directors to stop demanding documentation as a condition for automatic placement. Away from education, spillage has begun at the Wager Dam here in Accra following a rise in the dam's water level to 45.2 feet. The exercise follows heavy rains upstream and continued rainfall within the Densu River catchment. Authorities have opened one of the dam's five gates while the spillage currently proceeding normally and no problems reported so far. Residents and communities downstream of the dam are being urged to remain alert and follow safety instructions from the relevant authorities. Meanwhile, a resident who lives around the Wager Dam is appealing to the government for support, saying he wishes to be located but has nowhere to go after leaving his home as spillage begins at the dam. He spoke to the media.
5: Any Kalana, Minion Chansu, Tokus, Antikura, Namibeka, Nami Wokofi, Ba, the Webusian Fear, the womb, Nami Ankasami, or me Ankasa, the Bia Mida, Nankalaninti, and I meet two Kurapo, me bedda, Hakura, because at times, Unkalano Mubi Wahoa, or more Pon School, or more studies, or more classes. Na crisis no at times no mo pointed o mo ba late and say no be chuma nte we say me nya time e mo mo no mo be chuma ansana me coffee
7: eh eh and say say a wa ba be ka wa head am so how e say then our
5: mi ami ya ni ami pa ni say aban mboa mi ni ni eh be bi ako because so na any time to me, but to me, at times send to me, at times to swear to me, be cover honey, and I'm a sabba back. Nanny, I mean, here, I will buy honey, say. maboa no ankasa aban no na maboa me ankasa me ho because me ye Ghana ni nkwala na me boa mu ma ye nyina because omo ye ye future leaders ehn nti na me tu me 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
0: Now, away from that, the Assembly Member for Gulf City, Isaac Newton, says persistent calls to Ghana Water Limited regarding the severe water shortage in the area have not yielded any results. Residents of Gulf City, Bethlehem and Kobekro are raising concerns over an ongoing water shortage, which they say is making daily activities increasingly difficult. Residents say the shortage has persisted for over a month, leaving them struggling to access adequate water for their basic household needs. Some residents say the situation has become a major inconvenience and are calling for urgent action to restore a reliable water supply. Speaking to Sassy News, Newton said some residents have not had running water for up to 6 months and in some cases nearly a year. He added that efforts to reach the district offices of Ghana Water Limited have proved futile. Before we listen to Newton, here's a resident complaining to Sassy News.
8: If you are lucky enough, say you opened your tap in the middle of the night around 1 a.m. or 12 a.m., between 12 a.m. to 1 a.m., and you are lucky to open your tap by that time, and then a bar, then they know a booby, and a cry, and check, then it goes off. Sa. And the editing will have it. So we take our gallons to like neighbors at Omodieno around 1 a.m. sometimes, it's not even every day. A bar, no me booby. Yenya. Fine, yenya na chese, eno ano no. Inti set up e flow die, yenya no sa cry. Me mfie cry die, ye die ni bim flow. Middle of the night and now middle of the day, cry no waka se wubu, kapu ba kumpo. We were told say, omu ye maintenance. And it was going to last for 3 days. They said from the 1st to, I think, the 3rd of August. And we are in September now. And there's not been any communication towards what is happening, what is going to happen in the future, what is it, what is there to expect. Nothing. So we are just living like that. You have to bath with it. Not even a half bucket. You have to bath. Just say, ahomete.
0: That was a resident of Gulf City. Now let's take a listen to the Assembly Member.
9: Can confirm about 1.5 years now, we've not had any water flow through their taps. And within the area itself, Gulf City, Sabidiakun, Bumbaria, and its environs, over the, let's say for this year, we've been rationing water. Maybe this community have about 4 or 5 days, then goes off for the other to also have. And then just about a month and a week ago, Thursday will be exactly 1 month, 1 week, when Ghana Water gave us a communique that they were going to have some repair works at Bong to boost the supply. We didn't know that this was rather going to be our cutoff. Because as we speak now, me myself, an assemblyman, I've not had water flow through my taps for 1 month, 1 week now. And anytime you talk to the authorities, you speak, you call them, they seems not to have hold on the situation. They tell you, okay, they want to, initially it was power outages that it disturbing the flow. They are not able to pump the water well. And gradually the power became stable. Still not having the flow. Every day, I'm not lying to you, I receive about 20 calls from various communities, as if we are in charge of the water. So I ask myself, what is happening to Ghana Water?
0: That was the Assembly Member for Gulf City, Isaac Newton. Now, the Mortuaries and Funeral Facilities Agency, MOFA, says it has given the authorities of the Catholic Hospital and Next Mortuary at Anyamam 2 weeks to find a body reported missing from the facility. MOFA says the facility will be held accountable. The family of Abasi in Anyamam in the Adan West district of the Greater Accra region reported that a body of their daughter, Regina Tiaki Agbasi, went missing from the mortuary while they were preparing for her funeral last weekend. The body has still not been found. Speaking on Asasi Radio, Deputy Registrar of MOFA, Dr. Philip Sapon, said as a follow-up, MOFA has asked the facility to stop taking in new bodies until the matter is resolved.
10: We were on the ground today to verify issues and investigate matters. Fortunately, we met a section of the family. We took their statements, had a few questions from them, and also met management of the facility. But in our preliminary investigations and what we found, basically, we are yet to bring out our final report. But immediately, we found that there were, one, the issues where the body has still not been found. And we went through their processes for identification and how they receive bodies. It was purely a regulatory and compliance, a bit failure on the part of the facility, I might say. So we identified some gaps and I've asked them to put in a few measures to forestall some of these things. But immediately we've asked them to halt taking in any bodies until some of these issues are resolved. Then they can be reassessed and asked to open to the public. But as we speak now, the body has not been found. We've told them a few of the steps that they need to be taking. And we've given them 2 weeks to try and they have promised us that they were going to go by what directives we're giving them so that they could find their body.
0: Deputy Registrar of Mortuaries and Funeral Facilities Agency, Dr. Philip Sapon. Now, the Lankwantanan Madina Municipal Assembly has received an additional 30,000 beds under the government in Kukon Kitinkite initiative to support poultry businesses. The MCE for the Assembly, Ibrahim Faila Fuseni, says more than 160 AIDS beneficiaries have already received about 200 beds each under the initiative. He says the additional beds are expected to further support beneficiaries and boost poultry production in the municipality.
11: Out of maybe about 200 beneficiaries, we are very grateful to even the beneficiaries because for putting the right thing in order. Because out of that number, we are able to get about 160, 168 who turned the whole thing around to be able to even buy some of the beds from outside. When we finish the first tranche, they were able to buy others from outside, turn it around, sell it to public. Now some of them are even buying layers. And the front side of Holton is, this is one of their produce. So we from Madina, we are very grateful that at least we have countless.
0: MCE for the Lankwantanan Madina Municipal Assembly, Ibrahim Faila Fuseni. Now, the Food and Drugs Authority, FDA, has arrested two people over the manufacture and distribution of falsified Dr. Alfred capsules, a dietary supplement marketed for male vitality on social media. The FDA said laboratory analysis had confirmed that the falsified capsules contain sildenafil citrate, a prescription-only drug substance that was not declared on the product label. In a public notice today, the authorities said the product had not been registered by the FDA and was being manufactured and distributed by an organized syndicate operating in Accra and Suhum. The two suspects are currently on police inquiry bail and assisting with investigations. According to the FDA, the falsified capsules were manufactured in unauthorized, unregulated and unhygienic environment, posing a potential public health risk. Let's do African news now. In African news, the Kenyan government has given foreigners running businesses in the country 90 days to obtain or update required documents, including work permits and business licenses. The move followed remarks by the president about foreign-owned businesses that sparked panic in immigrant communities. Presidential spokesperson Hussein Mohammed said government agencies would carry out the process with foreign embassies. He warned against threats, harassment and intimidation of foreign business people. Elsewhere, the U.S. will ban imports of a range of Canadian products, including alcoholic spirits, some dairy goods and motorbikes, after its neighbors' retaliatory tariffs on American goods came into force. In a series of executive orders on Tuesday, President Donald Trump said Canada was discriminating against the U.S. and outlined the bans, which will begin on the 29th of September. Officials on both sides have said they would like to strike a trade deal, but no talks have been scheduled since negotiations collapsed in late August. Let's do business now.
12: Asasa Business.
13: Asasa Business.
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12: Asasa Business AM.
0: In business, the Bank of Ghana has cautioned the public against 20 unlicensed digital loan apps. This follows the Bank of Ghana's Digital Credit Service Providers Directive, issued in September 2025, requiring entities offering digital credit services in Ghana to obtain authorization. This action by BOG is aimed at regulating Ghana's growing digital credit market and protect consumers from unlicensed operators. As a result, the operations of the identified apps violate customer data privacy, consumer protection requirements and other regulatory standards. BOG is urging members of the public not to engage with the identified apps and report any unlicensed digital credit operations to the central bank. Now, the Ghana Statistical Service has released the 2026 second quarter gross domestic product estimate. The June 2026 monthly indicator of economic growth and the 2026 second quarter index of industrial production. Addressing the press this morning, government statistician Dr. Alhassan Idrisu said Ghana's economy grew by 6% in the second quarter of 2026. This is lower than the 6.6% growth recorded in the same period in 2025.
13: Explain revisions very clearly and transparently, and honestly test whether this growth is improving incomes, jobs, and living standards for ordinary Ghanaians. At the end of the day, everything we are doing is about the people, because a 6% growth rate is very encouraging, but it only truly succeeds when it becomes better jobs, stronger services, a real opportunity reaching out to
0: people. Dr. Alhassan Idrisu is government statistician, and that's how we wrap up this afternoon's edition of the 12 o'clock report. But before we go, here's a recap of our headlines. New Patriotic Party demands concrete interventions for thousands of students affected by this year's school placement and WASI results. And in African news, foreigners in Kenya given 90 days to regularize documents. My name is Elizabeth Yeboah. For more info, visit asasiradio.com.

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0: 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From the market woman in Makola counting her day's take to the investment banker in London watching the CD, cocoa, gold, money is on all our minds. But here's the thing, most of us never got the plain language guide to making it work for us. 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I'm Kwaku Adoboli. 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We'll take you through the Ghana Stock Exchange, keep our eye on Lagos, Nairobi, and Johannesburg, answer your savings questions, and sit down with the players actually moving the money. 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

0: 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This is your sports news update at lunchtime, live on Asas Radio 99.5. Within the next hour, I'm sure to bring you all there is to know across multiple sport disciplines. Asas Sports is driven by passion and powered by fact. My name is Kelvin Saki. Now, top stories this afternoon, President Mahama supports Medeama Nations FC and Ampem Dakwa. At the under 20 Women's World Cup, Ghana seeks World Cup revival against South Korea. In European football, Dortmund, Madrid and Villa claim opening UEFA Champions League wins. And in tennis, Sabalenka keeps US Open three-peat dream alive. We've got all these and more coming up within the next hour. Once again, you're welcome to the Sports Bulletin.
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0: Let's now settle for the details of today's stories here on the Sports Bulletin. Now, President John Dramani Mahama has presented financial support to three Ghanaian clubs preparing for continental competitions. GPL champions Medeama received $30,000 for their CAF Champions League campaign, while Nations FC were handed $20,000 ahead of the CAF Confederation Cup. Also, in Dallas, Pampim Dagua, they received $10,000 to support their Women's Champions League qualifying campaign as well. The presentation came when the three clubs paid a courtesy call on President Mahama, who urged them to represent Ghana strongly and help restore the country's reputation in African club football.
3: So I think there are a few checks that we're supposed to present from the Sports Development Fund. And if they bring them, I'll just call you one after they had that to receive your checks. Okay. So the first is Medeama, and you get, it's equivalent of USD, but we don't spend dollars in Ghana. So we've made it in cedis. So it's 342,000 Ghana cedis, which is equivalent to $30,000. At least he can pay the hotel meals. Then the next one is Nations FC. I'll mention the CDs and then tell you the equivalent. It's 228,000 CDs, equivalent to $20,000. And then last but not the least, actually, I should have started with the women. They are doing better. Ampem Dakwa Ladies Football Club. You have 114,000 CDs, equivalent to $10,000.
0: So that was a presentation for Medeama Sporting Club, Nations FC, and Ampem Dakwa Ladies. Also, President John Dramani Mahama raised concerns over the increasing number of promising players leaving Ghana's domestically for European clubs too early. Speaking during the courtesy call by reps of Medeama, Nations FC, and Ampem Dakwa, the president says local clubs must find ways to keep talented players in the Ghanaian league for a longer period. According to President Mahama, club owners are often quick to sell players abroad as soon as they begin showing promise, a situation he believes affect the development and quality of local football.
3: So that's the first one. The second one is, we're too fast to sell our players. As soon as a player starts to show some promise, oh, then the scouts pick him and take him away. And so it depletes the local, you know, league. Because every small talent that shows some brilliance, spirited away to mostly the European leagues. And so we must see how we can keep them a bit longer. You understand? At least give them opportunities in the national team so that they get experience in playing on the international platform. You know, and then eventually the international scouts or our local scouts, they would have matured to a certain level, and then we'll take them away.
0: President Mahama also raised concern over the standard of refereeing in Ghana football, describing it as one of the factors affecting the growth of the game. According to the president, poor officiating has become a serious problem, claiming that in some cases the matches are played before they are played.
3: Other issue is refereeing. Unfortunately, refereeing is one of the things that is destroying our soccer. I mean, the matches are played before they are played. And everybody we know, for every match, there's a waste of means budget. It makes the league not competitive because the match has been played already. Somebody has won. So what's the use going to play the match anyway? And so both the Ghana Referees Association and the FA should look to see how we can improve refereeing. A lot of the spectators have abandoned going to watch matches because they believe that the matches are preset before even they go to play the match. And so spectator numbers are dwindling. Gate fee proceeds are going down. It's in our interest to make the league competitive. The matches must be tough. Everybody must leave feeling that, you know, there was a neutral referee and that whoever won, won. You know, and so I think that that's something else we should advert our minds to.
0: So these were some words shared by the president when Mediama Sporting Club, Nations FC and Ampimdakwa paid courtesy calls on him. Now let's talk about Nations FC, because the club has announced free entry for supporters ahead of their crucial CAF Confederation Cup second leg against Mali's FC Diarra. The Ghanaian FA Cup holders trail 1-0 from the first leg in Bamako, believed to overturn the deficit at the Accra Sports Stadium. With CAF failing to approve the Dr. Kwame Chase Sports Complex, Nations FC are calling on supporters to fill the Accra Sports Stadium, wear their club colours and provide the energy needed to inspire a comeback. The winner of the tie will progress to the next round of the CAF Confederation Cup. Still in local club football, Asante Kotoko and newly promoted BB United have been charged by the Ghana Football Association over an alleged breach of the Ghana Premier League regulations. The charges relate to the alleged failure by both clubs to publish video highlights of the opening league match within the required 48-hour period. Kotoko and the BB played out an entertaining 2-0 draw, but both clubs now have until Friday, September 11, to respond to the GFA's charges before further disciplinary action is taken. Kotoko will next face Heart of Lions, while DBB will take on Bethlehem United. Let's now do national team football in relation to women's football too as well. Now, the Black Princesses are facing a crucial test today as of now as they take on South Korea in their second Group C match at the FIFA Under 20 Women's World Cup. The Ghanaian side are looking to bounce back after suffering a 3-0 defeat in the opening game at the hands of Ecuador. Now, Coach Charles Sampson has made two changes to his starting lineup as they go on in this particular game. Precious Akongawe starting goal with Dinah Amuakon, Juliana Jechewa, Alexandra Tay, and first-time starter Salma Nazo forming the defensive line. Esther Asamoa, Latifa Musa, Ivy Osei Owusu, and Captain Sarah Nyakon will anchor the midfield. Gwandu Mezu women forward Agnes Yeboa and Priscilla Mensah will lead the attack as the Princesses look to secure their first point of the tournament. We just about 10 minutes into kickoff at the Arena Sosnowek in Portland, with kickoff already done. South Korea are looking to ensure that they also secure maximum point in this particular fixture. A good result in this game will be the lifeline that Black Princesses need going forward in this particular competition. They are looking to go past the group stage for the very first time in the history of this particular competition. Now, let's do some more stories in football. This time, Tanzania and Uganda have emerged champions of the CAF African Schools Football Championship in the CECAFA qualifiers, which concluded in Kigali, Rwanda. Tanzania successfully retained the girls' title after a convincing 3-0 victory by Kenya in the final, while Uganda won the boys' competition with another 1-0 win over host Rwanda. Kennedy Okwe scored a decisive goal for Uganda, while Tanzania's Salah Masaga, Eva Mayope and Anna Pascal were on target in the girls' final. The two champions will now prepare to represent the CECAFA region at the continental stage of the CAF Africa Schools Football Championship. More in African football. The first preliminary round of the 2026-27 CAF Champions League and Confederation Cup produced plenty of exciting action across the continent over the weekend. In the CAF Champions League, Welet SC, Pyramids, Simba and TP Mazembe all recorded important wins, while Mauritian side La Croix Waves held South African giant Orlando Pirates to a surprise goalless draw. TP Mazembe also secured a 1-0 win over Ghana's Medeama thanks to a late goal from substitute Lese Jambo Ntomba. In the CAF Confederation Cup, Tanzania's Singida Blasters recorded the biggest win of the round, thrashing Al Ghazala Wow 7-1, with Matthew Tegesi scoring a first-half hat-trick. Asco Dakara also impressed with a 5-0 away victory, while Al Ahly Tripoli, inspired by new signing Fiston Bayele, secured a commanding 3-0 win from home. The return legs of this particular round will be played between the 11th and 13th of September 2026.
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0: This is still the Sports Bulletin live on Asase 99.5. In some other news, Solomon Abassi, the heart-of-all goalkeeper, has been linked with a move to South African club Stellenbosch FC. The reported interest emerged today, with Stellenbosch understood to be connected with a potential transfer from the Accra based side. Stellenbosch compete in South Africa's Betway Premiership, while Heart of Oak play in the Ghana Premier League. Abassi, 25, and plays as a goalkeeper, and his listed market value as of now is €50,000, providing an indication of his current valuation as the rumor develops. No transfer fee or agreement has been established in the information available, so the proposed move remains unconfirmed. The link will represent a possible switch between two clubs competing in the top division of their respective countries. Stellenbosch looking at a player currently registered with one of Ghana's best-known clubs, although there is no indication that terms have been agreed or that the clubs are in advanced negotiations. Abassi remains a hard-to-fuck player, and the reported interest does not yet amount to a confirmed transfer. His contractual situation has also not been disclosed yet at the club. So the rumor has said that Stellenbosch have confirmed their interest in Solomon Abassi, goalkeeper for Accra Heart of Oak, but no concrete talks or advancement have been made as of now. Let's do some more on Ghanaian players abroad this time around. Now, Ghanaian captain Jordan Ayew has joined English Championship side Sheffield United on a one-year deal as a free agent. The 34-year-old completed a move after leaving Leicester City at the end of last season. Ayew brings a wealth of experience to Chris Wilder's side, having made more than 500 competitive appearances during his club career and spending over a decade in English football. The Black Stars captain, who led Ghana at the 2026 FIFA World Cup, is expected to add his experience and versatility to Sheffield United's attacking options. Jordan Ayew is now set for a new chapter with the Blades. Now, during his interview with the club, he revealed that he did not hesitate to take this particular opportunity to join Sheffield United. According to Jordan, when the manager called him, he never thought twice about it and is glad that he is joining the Blades.
4: Season.
5: Yeah, of course, the manager. Obviously, when he called me, and it was straight away, I didn't even think twice. Obviously, I had a few options, but I didn't think twice. So I took my phone and I called my agent. And I was like, I'm going to the Blades because that's where I felt it was right for me, and I felt it was the right place for me as well. So it was just mutual, and I'm happy to be here.
4: And what was your memories of the games last season? Because I think both games Sheffield United played really well. You came in at half time in the game at Leicester, didn't you? And almost changed it around. It was a very busy second half.
5: Yeah, no, obviously, every time I've played against United, it's been very, very tough. You know, it's been very, very tough, very hard to beat, very close games, very tight. So, obviously, last season, they were good. Started a bit difficult. Was a bit difficult, but the manager came in and turned things around, and obviously trying to kick on this season as well, and hopefully I can add my experience. I can help. You know, I'm just coming here to help the boys and to have a great season and to be successful. That's the most important thing. And
0: so Jordan Ayew says he never hesitated to join Sheffield United on that 1 year deal. Let's now take a look at his transfer record or transfer journey so far. In 2009, he joined Olympic Marseille. In 2014, he joined FC Sochaux on loan, then moved to Lorient in the same year for a fee of €4 million. In 2015, he made the move to the English Premier League to join Aston Villa for €12 million before signing for Swansea City in 2017. Then he made an initial loan move to Crystal Palace in 2018 before finalizing that particular move and making it a permanent one in 2019 for €2.8 million. And then in 2014, he joined Leicester City for €5.9 million. And then in 2026, he's joined the Blades as a free agent. This is the transfer journey of Black Stars captain Jordan Ayew so far. Let's do some more stories on Ghanaian players abroad. Now, midfielder Ibrahim Sulemana has described his Sassuolo debut as a special moment after making his first appearance for the Italian club. The 23-year-old came off the bench with 30 minutes remaining as Sassuolo drew 2-2 with Bologna, one of his former clubs. Sulemana, who is on loan from Atalanta, is hoping to earn more playing time and could make his home debut when Sassuolo face Juventus on Sunday. The Black Stars midfielder could also be in contention for a return to national team for the upcoming upcoming 2027 AFCON qualifiers. Now, we cross over to Saudi Arabia, where Ghanaian midfielder Christopher Bontuba played an important role as Al Qaeda secured a 3-2 victory over Al Ahly in the Saudi Pro League. The 21-year-old provided a key contribution in the build-up to Mohamed Abu Shama's goal as Al Qaeda raced into a 3-0 lead before halftime. Al Ahly fought back strongly in the second half, with Ivan Toney scoring twice, but Al Qaeda held on for the victory. The win keeps Bontuba and his Al Qaeda side in second place in the Saudi Pro League standing as they continue their impressive start to the Saudi Pro League season. Back to Ghana, the Ghana Football Association says it is confident the Accra Sports Stadium will be ready when the Black Stars 2027 AFCON qualifier against Gambia draws near. The stadium is currently undergoing rehabilitation, with domestic football suspended at the venue to allow work on the pitch. GFA Communications Director Henry Asantuchum says the association is confident the facility will meet CAF standards before the crucial qualifier. The Accra Sports Stadium remains Ghana's only approved venue for international matches, increasing the urgency to complete the rehabilitation work very much on schedule. Ghana will begin the AFCON qualifying campaign away to Cote d'Ivoire before hosting the Gambia here in Accra. Now for Morocco midfielder Sofiane Amrabat, he's made himself unavailable for the national team ahead of the 2027 AFCON qualifier. The Ajax midfielder says he will not play under current head coach Mohamed Albi, although he insists he has not retired from international football. Amrabat says he's leaving the door open for a future return to the Atlas Lions and will remain a supporter of the team. Morocco begin their 2027 AFCON qualifying campaign against Gabon on the 25th of September before facing Lesotho 4 days later.
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0: Let's do football on the foreign front now. It was yet another exciting night of UEFA Champions League action, with several big teams making winning starts to their league phase campaigns. Now, Borussia Dortmund secured a dramatic 3-2 victory over Villarreal thanks to a late double from Sergio Gerasi. After Villarreal had fought back to level the game, Gerasi scored twice in the closing stages, including a penalty to hand Dortmund all 3 points. In front, Real Betis celebrated their return to Champions League football after an 11-year absence with an impressive 3-2 comeback win over Lille. Marc Bartra scored twice for Betis before Troy Parrott completed a turnaround with the winning goal. Meanwhile, Real Madrid opened their campaign with a 2-1 victory over Inter Milan. Kylian Mbappe gave Madrid the lead before Federico Valverde capitalized on a costly error to make it 2. Carlos Augusto put one back for Inter, but Madrid held on for the win. For Aston Villa, they also began their campaign with victory, beating Club Brugge 3-2 away from home. John McGinn, Emiliano Buendia and Nicolas Jackson were on target as Unai Emery's side claimed valuable 3 points despite a late fight back from the Belgian side. And in Greece, AEK Athens marked their return to Champions League football also with a 1-0 win over last. Razvan Marin scored the decisive goal with a superb free kick to give the Greek champions a winning start. There will be some more results for, or some more games to be played today as far as the competition is concerned. But for now, let's do some post-match reactions from pundits and coaches. Now, Troy Deeney is a former Premier League striker. He says he's still waiting to see more from Angel Maresca's Manchester City despite their positive start to the season. Deeney believes that City are yet to show the attacking dominance associated with the club, arguing that it not often look like a team capable of completely blowing their opponents away.
8: Don't really see the development. So obviously I've watched Maresca when he was at Leicester, winning the championship. So many games that I covered when I was back in England, and their fans were fuming because it's between the boxes. He plays really good stuff, but then it gives you loads of chances on the defensive end and on the attacking end. They're never clinical. They always leave you with a chance and that feeling that you can get back in the game. Watched Chelsea, did exactly the same. Minus one game, the FIFA Club World Cup final against PSG, where they were just excellent. Everyone was excellent. Even Sanchez had a good game, so you know it was a one-off. But then the second part to it is now he's at Man City. I've watching the games. Again, I watched them against Arsenal. Community Shield, okay, take a little bit of that. Every other game, there's been a moment in the game where you're like, the other team are on top. They've got so much attacking options, and they're not, they don't ever feel like they're going to blow a team away. It's just like individual. And I saw his Enzo Maresca's interview at the weekend where he's saying that he needs his wide players high and wide, and Jai and Semenyo stop coming short to make more space for Enzo Fernandez. And I was like, hold on, I know you bought him in for 126 million, but isn't it to make more space for Ryan Cherki, probably one of the best, most attacking players in world football? Isn't it about getting the ball to Erling Haaland quicker? I don't really see the development. So obviously I've watched Maresca when he was at Leicester, winning the championship. So many games that I covered when I was back in England, and their fans were fuming because it's between the boxes. He plays really good stuff, but then it gives you loads of chances on the defensive end and on the attacking end. They're never clinical. They always leave you with a chance and that feeling that you can get back in the game. Watch Chelsea, did exactly the same. Minus one game, the FIFA Club World Cup final against PSG, where they were just excellent. Everyone was excellent. Even Sanchez had a good game, so you know it was a one-off. But then the second part to it is now he's at Man City. I've watching the games. Again, I've watched them against Arsenal. Community Shield, OK, take a little bit of that. Every other game, there's been a moment in the game where you're like, the other team are on top. They've got so much attacking options, and they don't ever feel like they're going to blow a team away. It's just like individual. And I saw his Enzo Maresca's interview at the weekend where he's saying that he needs his wide players high and wide, and Giants, Semenyo stop coming short to make more space for Enzo Fernandez. And I was like, hold on. I know you bought him in for 126 million, but isn't it to make more space for Ryan Cherki, probably one of the best, most attacking players in world football? Isn't it about getting the ball to Erling Haaland quicker?
0: So Troy Deeney says he expects more from Enzo Maresca's Manchester City. Now, there's plenty of exciting European football action to look forward to, with some heavyweight fixtures on the schedule. Barca will take on Dortmund Feyenoord, while Germany Stuttgart face Norwegian club Viking. The standout fixture later would see Liverpool host Spanish giant Atletico Madrid in what promises to be a thrilling encounter. Elsewhere, Napoli face Arsenal in another blockbuster clash, while Paris Saint-Germain will take on Slovan Bratislava. And in Portugal, Sporting Lisbon will host Turkish giant Galatasaray. These are the fixtures on the bill for UEFA Champions League today. Now, former Manchester City and Ivory Coast star Yaya Toure is set to make history as the first African coach to coach a team in the UEFA Champions League. Toure will lead the Slovakian champions Bratislava against reigning champions Paris Saint-Germain, as he describes as an achievement that enshrines the beginning of a new era for African coaches. The 43-year-old says African coaches often have to work harder for opportunities and hopes his historic Champions League debut will help open more doors. Toure, a Champions League winner with Barca in 2009, will now face another major test as his Slovan side take on Luis Enrique's Paris Saint-Germain. Let's go into the record books now in the UCL. Kylian Mbappe has moved joint fifth on the all-time list of Champions League and European Cup goal scorers after scoring in Real Madrid's 2-1 victory over Inter Milan. The French captain's opening goal was the 71st in the competition, drawing him level with Real Madrid legend Raul. Only Karim Benzema, Robert Lewandowski, Lionel Messi and Cristiano Ronaldo have scored more goals in the competition's history. For Bayern Munich, they have set their sight firmly on winning the UEFA Champions League this season, with England captain Harry Kane declaring that it has to be their year. The German giants have suffered several near misses in recent campaigns and are targeting their seventh European Cup title. Bayern begin their latest Champions League campaign at home to Norwegian side Bodo Glimt on Thursday, with coach Vincent Kompany also making the competition one of the club's major priorities. Kane believes Bayern have what it takes to go all the way, but says they must find a way to get over the line this time around.
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1: them. The Sports Bulletin. The anticipation. What went right? 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What blew us away?
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0: You're still listening to the Sports Bulletin live on Asase 99.5. Let's now do some more stories on the UEFA Champions League. We'll take a look at the winners of this particular competition since the year 2000, of the season 2000 and 2001. Now, in the year 2000, the UEFA Champions League was won by the German giant in Bayern Munich. Later, Real Madrid claimed the crown before, in the 2002-2003 season, AC Milan won it. Jose Mourinho famously won the title with FC Porto in 2004. And in 2005, the trophy went to England as Liverpool clinched it again. FC Barcelona claimed the trophy in the year 2006, AC Milan in 2007, Manchester United in 2008, then FC Barcelona again in 2009. And that famous treble for Inter Milan also happened when they clinched the Italian Serie A, the Coppa Italia, and the UEFA Champions League. Now, in 2011, FC Barcelona clinched the UEFA Champions League trophy before 2012, the Blues of Chelsea won it. Later, in 2013, the trophy went to Germany for the Giants in Bayern Munich. 2014, Real Madrid. 2015, FC Barcelona. 2016-17-18, a repeat for Real Madrid. And then 2019, the winners were Liverpool. In 2020, Bayern Munich once again claimed the UEFA Champions League trophy. Chelsea won it with Thomas Tuchel in 2021. Real Madrid in 2022. Manchester City, their very first, was won with Pep Guardiola in 2023. And then Real Madrid won it once again in 2024. Now we have Paris Saint-Germain, back-to-back winners from 2025 to 2026. These have been the UEFA Champions League winners since the year 2000 or the season 2000 and 2001. Now, former MLS star and football pundit Mike Grella believes Paris Saint-Germain remain the team to beat in this season's UEFA Champions League. Grella argues that the last two editions of the competition have shown that the best team ultimately wins, pointing to PSG as the current benchmark in European football. He also made the case that despite their quality and history in the competition, Real Madrid may not have what it takes to win it now, with PSG still remaining his favourite for the title.
13: So we can't make any sweeping conclusions, as you boys just said, but Grella just made one saying Real Madrid's not going to win the Champions League this year. What makes you feel that way, Grell, after seeing what we've seen so far under Jose?
21: I think the gap is too big from them and the other teams, from PSG and Bayern Munich, and I think you saw a little bit tonight, the gap between them and Inter. I don't think a team that concedes that many opportunities, that many moments in transition, concede goals every single game, very individual up front. I don't think a team like that wins. I think if we've learned anything from this competition the last 2 years, it's that the best team wins, and it's PSG. Yeah. 11 guys play on both sides of the ball. Real Madrid, you don't have 11 guys playing on both sides of the ball. So, of course, they're so dangerous in the counterattack. They ask their questions of, when you have the ball, you have to be scared of them. Mm-hmm. Because you know that if you turn it over and make one bad pass, they can go the other way. And they've got world-class talents in Mbappe, and we'll talk about him in a little bit. And then Vinny Jr. and so many, Valverde, and so many players. They have one of the best coaches in the history of the game, in Mourinho. Is he at his best? We'll see more as we go, but I don't think it's a matter, because Nigel said at the end, well, maybe they can add some more things. I think it's hard to add in your first year to go to the level of what we've seen from Barcelona, Bayern Munich, PSG. I think it's really hard. I think I saw a big gap tonight.

0: with the position becoming increasingly crucial to controlling games and setting the tone for a team's performances. Comments come amid the growing demand for top quality midfielders across the Premier League, where clubs continue to spend heavily to secure players capable of making the difference.
1: Why is that position the most important on the pitch, and why are these players going for so much money?
2: Well, I think when you look at them, and they're all leaders in their own right, aren't they? All been captains probably of the clubs. And I believe probably that they're the ones who, when the chips are down, clubs have looked at it and gone, actually, that's the quality. You know, some of the signings. I mean, Elliot Anderson, I watched them a lot at Nottingham Forest this year. You know, I work with Declan Rice, top players. Tonali going for 100 million from Newcastle. Fernandes going for 120 plus again. It's because it's the way, if you're going to be a successful side in both the Premier League and in Europe, you've got to have your midfield has got to be right, and it's got to be strong, and it's got to be able to handle it and be able to do both sides of the job. And that's defensively be compact at times and lead, and also, can you help out in the going forward areas and getting goals, creating goals and scoring?
0: So Nolana explains that the midfield department has become very much important. The reason clubs are spending big on midfielders. Now, Lionel Messi is set to take a major step into football ownership. The Argentine superstar has reached an agreement in principle to acquire 100% stake in Spanish club CD Eldense, who currently compete in La Liga 2. The move follows Messi's reported investment in Catalan side UD Cornella and is said to be part of his plans to build a network of football clubs for the future. If the deal is completed, it will mark a significant chapter for the 8-time Ballon d'Or winner away from the pitch as he expands his interest in football ownership. Meanwhile, football legend Thierry Henry has weighed in on a debate between Rodri and Sergio Busquets, praising the Spanish midfielder as a rare talent. Henry says he never thought he would see another player like former Barca and Spain star Busquets, but believes Rodri has come closest to matching his qualities. The former Arsenal and Barca forward's comments have once again sparked a debate among football fans over who is the better defensive midfielder.
3: Do you think he's better than Busquets?
4: You know what? I was just about to say, it's a great question. I don't know if it's better than Busquets or not, because we're going into another discussion. But I never thought I was going to see another Busquets, and I saw one. I'm seeing one. And again, Barca is getting another Busquets, and obviously Spain as one, but is at that level. And yes, Busquets never won the Ballon d'Or, but he played also with Xavi and Iniesta. They never won the Ballon d'Or. What I'm trying to say is this guy makes you straight away, when he's fit, obviously, and hopefully not, he's not going to get injured, he puts the team is different. They won 5-0, you know, and not conceding a lot of counters. That's what it does to you. That's why that team will be very dangerous this year.
0: So according to Thierry Henry, Rodrigo Cascante has become the new Busquets. Now, Real Madrid goalkeeper Thibaut Courtois will miss Belgium's UEFA Nations League campaign, but has not retired from international football. The 34-year-old has opted to take a break from national team during this particular campaign, with Belgium set to face the likes of France, Italy and Turkey. Courtois says he remains available for Belgium's 2028 European Championship qualifying campaign and understands he would have to fight for his place in the squad like every other goalkeeper. For Australia's coach Tony Popovich, he's revealed that he rejected a long-term extension that would have kept him in charge until the 2030 World Cup. Instead, Popovich has agreed to remain with the soccer rules only until the end of next year's Asian Cup in Saudi Arabia. The 53-year-old says the decision gives football the flexibility to make a change after the tournament if it is necessary. Popovich, who guided Australia to the round of 32 at the World Cup, says his side will take a youthful squad to the Asian Cup, but insists the soccer rules will be aiming to win the title. Back to club football, Mikel Arteta, Xabi Alonso and Andoni Iraola have reflected on their memorable childhood days playing football together at Anticorgo in Spain. The three current Premier League managers recalled the joy of playing barefoot football on the pitch and developing their love for the game while growing in the Basque Country.

0: free. From those happy days at Antetokounmpo to managing some of English football's biggest club, their remarkable journey highlights the special bond and footballing route this year. Let's hear Xabi Alonso, Mikel Arteta and Andoni Iraola, coaches of Chelsea Football Club, Arsenal and Liverpool.
1: When you think about childhood, what's your happy place when you look back at your...
2: Playing football on the beach, barefoot. I mean, you play in the nature, one of the most beautiful cities in the world, playing with your teammates, playing the sports, doing what you enjoy the most. What else do you want as a kid? I have no limitations. I could go there at 8 a.m., I could leave at 8 p.m. You know, the only thing that I needed is to get someone to play with. It was incredible. So lucky to be thrown up there.
3: Yeah, this is probably my last year in Antetokounmpo.
1: So how old are you here, Xabi?
3: I was probably 16 or 17. It's home. For me, it's home. And it's many memories. It's been my childhood. And most of my childhood has been with my friends, playing football, being on the beach, or getting some couple of jerseys and creating a goal. And you didn't need much more to spend hours and hours. We didn't have screens, we didn't have cell phones, so that was all about. And yes, I have very memories of a very happy childhood in a very nice place, in a fantastic city.
4: For me, it was just excitement, because we played together and we were also playing for our schools. So I can remember my school playing against Mikel's school and thinking all the way, okay, I'm going to play against Mikel's school and we have to beat them, and then against the other friend's school. And there was a relationship that, because it's when you are 8, 9, 10, 11, probably is going to last forever.
0: So those are experiences shared by Andoni Iraola, Mikel Arteta and Xabi Alonso during their childhood days playing at Antetokounmpo in Spain. From former players to a current midfielder, Liverpool midfielder Alexis McAllister says he's disappointed after revealing that the club has not yet offered him a new contract. The Argentine international says he was saddened by that decision, especially after teammate Dominic Szoboszlai and Ryan Gravenberch recently extended their deals. McAllister also revealed that he had opportunity to leave Liverpool during the summer transfer window, but insists he remains committed to the club and will continue giving his all. McAllister says he loves Liverpool, its supporters and the city, adding that there is still time for discussions over his future.
5: Well, I mean, there was a chance, of course, as everyone knows. I received the news that the club was not in a position to offer me a new contract, which, of course, makes me very, very sad, because I think everyone can see that I give my 100% for this football club every single day in training, games. Of course, I can have very good games, bad games, like everyone, but I always give my best. And of course, for example, I see Dominic and Ryan renewing his all-day contracts, and that makes me very happy because they deserve it. But at the same time, it makes me a little bit sad that I didn't get mine. But of course, there is still time. I think the fans don't need to worry, because I will give my 100% until the last day I'm here. So we will see. We will see what happens. But there was options to leave this summer, and I think right now I'm in the right club, and I am and I have the right mindset to give my 100%.
6: Well, I mean, there was a chance, of course, as everyone knows. I received the news that the club was not in a position to offer me a new contract, which of course makes me very, very sad, because I think everyone can see that I give my 100% for this football club every single day in training, games. Of course, I can have very good games, bad games, like everyone, but I always give my best. And of course, for example, I see Dominic and Ryan renewing his all-day contracts, and that makes me very happy, because they deserve it.
5: But at the same time, it makes me a little bit sad that I didn't get mine. But of course, there is still time. I think the fans don't need to worry because I will give my 100% until the last day I'm here. So we will see what happens. But
0: to Alexis McAllister over there, despite being disappointed, he says the fans don't need to worry because he'll continue to give his all for the club. Into some gossips now, Liverpool and Manchester United are monitoring Germany defender Malik Diaw, but for Newcastle, they have no intention of selling him. Sunderland winger Shamsdeen Taubee is close to agreeing a deal to sign for Saudi Pro League side Al Ittihad. For Fulham, they're expected to begin contract talks with 26-year-old defender Calvin Bassey, who is attracting interest from Inter Milan. For Bournemouth winger Ryan, he has a 130 million release clause that takes effect in the 2027 summer transfer window. Also, midfielder Joe Willock will be offered a new contract by Newcastle if he continues to perform well under Matias Yersel. Now, former Real Madrid midfielder James Rodriguez is in talks to sign for Serie B side Avellino, who are managed by former Italy defender Alessandro Nesta. And Chelsea are ready to make a move for Bournemouth England midfielder Alex Scott in January. Now into the world of boxing. There's already plenty drama ahead of Saturday's world title fight between Ryan Garcia and Conor Benn in Las Vegas. Garcia failed to show up for the pair's first scheduled face-off, leaving Benn to appear alone alongside his father, boxing legend Nigel Benn. Benn says Garcia has bottled it and warned the American that he is in for a war when they meet at the T-Mobile Arena. Garcia will defend his WBC welterweight title in what will be Benn's first world championship fight. The two fighters are close and still scheduled to meet at Thursday's press conference and Friday's weigh-in before Saturday's showdown. We'll take a break. When we're back, we'll do some tennis news.
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7: 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What went right? What went wrong? 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
0: Indeed, we are driven by passion and powered by facts. Let's now do some tennis news now. World number one, Ernest Sabalenka, has kept her hopes of winning a third consecutive US Open title alive after a dramatic three-set victory over Linda Noskova. The defending champion came from behind in the deciding set to win 7-6, 3-6, 7-6, booking her place in the semifinals. Sabalenka will now face American Jessica Pegula, who also came from a set down to beat compatriot Emma Navarro. The victory marks Sabalenka's 19th consecutive win at the US Open as she continues her bid for a historic 10th straight title at Flushing Meadows. For American tennis star Francis Tiafoe, he produced a remarkable comeback to reach the U.S. Open semifinals for the third time. The 11th seed recovered from two sets and a breakdown to defeat compatriot Alex Michelsen in a thrilling five-set encounter, winning 5-7, 3-6, 7-5, 6-3, 7-6. Michelsen had the chance to serve for the match, but Tiafoe fought back brilliantly to complete one of the most dramatic victories of the tournament. Tiafoe will now face Ben Shelton for a place in the final. Speaking of Ben Shelton, the American tennis star produced a stunning upset at the U.S. Open as he beat defending champion Carlos Alcaraz in a thrilling five-set quarterfinal. Shelton recovered from losing the opening set to win 6-7, 6-1, 6-3, 1-6, 7-6 in a marathon contest that lasted 4 hours and 28 minutes and became the latest finishing match in the tournament's history. The victory now sends Shelton into the semifinals, where he prepares to face Francis Tiafoe, guaranteeing a huge All-American showdown in New York. Shelton's victory also books hope of the US producing its first men's Grand Slam champion since the year 2000. Finally, in tennis, four-time Grand Slam champion Naomi Osaka says criticism of her extravagant tennis outfit is worth it if her choices can make things easier for future generations. The Japanese star, known for her bold fashion statement, has defended her unique U.S. Open outfit, including designs inspired by NBA legend Allen Iverson. Osaka says she does not mind being criticized for being the first to do something different, comparing the situation to when she previously spoke openly about her mental health. The 28-year-old says she's proud of her heritage and will continue expressing herself as long as it helps her create an easier path for those who would come after her.
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0: So that's how we wrap up today's edition of the Sports Bulletin live on Asase 99.5. But before I go, a recap of our headlines. President Mahama supports Medeama Nations FC and Ampem Dakwa. Ghana seeks World Cup revival against South Korea at under 20 Women's World Cup. Dortmund, Madrid and Villa claimed opening Champions League wins. And Sabalenka keeps a US Open three-peat dream alive. My name is Kelvin Saki. 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See you with Asase. Good afternoon. Up next is Russia with Elvis Crystal. 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

0: And that's a big charge there when I hear a name like that. It sounds like, yes, there's a lot of things about to happen today. Sounds amazing to me. Of course, I'm coming on strong. Destination is 5 p.m. right here on Asasi Radio 99.5. It's the ninth day in the ninth month of 2026. You're welcome to the Drive Time Extravaganza, the Drive Time Extraordinaire, all the way till 5 p.m. Shouts to Kelvin Saki for coming through on the Sports Bulletin. 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Right now, you're stuck with me, whether you like it or not. No, I mean, you like it, basically. So I want to tell you that you are actually really important to me. So I want to say thanks to you for locking it in and being a part of our shows Monday through to Friday, through the weekend, listening to Asasi Radio, enriching your life, enriching your day. And I'm here to soundtrack your afternoon, energize you as well. Destination is 5. Thank you so much for locking it in. Asasi 99.5. I am Elvis Crystal here. We got some good show to run together. I'll be coming through to talk to you about what the latest is about the news items that you're supposed to be aware of, are supposed to be hearing off. If you probably haven't heard of it yet, but you have to catch up on that. I'll be telling you more about that in a bit when Silam gets to join me. And also today we get into the classroom. We'll find out what we're going to learn in the classroom. Some few phrases here today. We're going to get into that, all right? 059-415-7777 is my WhatsApp number. I'd like to say welcome, welcome, welcome. And I've got a question of the day today. Yes, yes, it's all about babysitting today. Question of the day is about babysitting. Should I just get it off my chest already? All right, so it says that, hypothetically, more like a situation that hasn't really happened. But if it's happening to you right now, listen. You have a two-year-old baby. A two-year-old baby right now, hypothetically. Which celebrity would you trust to babysit your child and why? Which celebrity would you trust to babysit your child and why? All right, just think wildly. I mean, Ghanaian celebrity, African celebrity, global celebrity. Which one are you trusting to babysit your child and why? That's our question of the day today. Link up with me. I've got music coming in from Busta Rhymes and Baby, Honey Baby right here. It's called Touching. Welcome, welcome, welcome. It's Elvis Crystal on your radio. Let's go.
1: Every damn with lotion for this motion picture down at the cinema. It's me and you alone in the spirit, smoking on indica. The film that me and you about to make, like Forrest Whitaker. Bend you over that table, angle is perpendicular. Hey, she light up the earth. You know the feeling, bruh. Like me and Shorty on Sunset and La Cienega. You keep the chocha clean, sipping on apple cider vinegar. Yeah, I'm sitting right beside a Winnaker. My queen begins it, but you know the king's the finisher. It's time to wife this woman. You need to call up a minister. I love it when we talk because mommy's the greatest listener.

0: 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Watch up!
1: And there's Back Sweat, music coming in from Shensia, live here on Asasi Radio 99.5. Good records. We took a little swing from way back, brought forward again. Because that's how we like to do. We like the creative freedom. We like to do that. Feel free to enjoy live here on Asasi Radio 99.5. Before the song, you heard a sound from Conscience teaming up with Chris Brown. Broke off your buck. Nice one. And of course, Jason Derulo teaming up with Nicki Minaj also played here with Swalla. 059-415-7777. Major League. Major Lazer, actually. I always get these two people confused. These two groups confused. Like Major League DJs and Major Lazer. I always get them confused. I can't believe it. So Major Lazer teamed up with a very interesting individual known as Party Next Door, who does dancehall once a while, or twice a while, I should say. Well, of course, the song is called Run Up, the Big Z remix. Steph London of French Montana, Hurting Me, also play here. What else can you ask for in a hot afternoon? Some dancehall, some R&Bs. We might do a little bit of a retro dancehall later on. Like a song coming up right now in a cut. But guess what? This song playing here sampled a beat from way back. Do you know that beat? Because I like my people. When you guys know the music, if you know the music, you know the music. I like that about you. Like this one.

Do you know where that song's from? Well, Buck Sweat. Brock Sweat actually took a bit of a sampling from Shaggy and Sean Paul. Before I play that record, before I drop the song, 059-415-7777, which celebrity are you trusting your two-year-old baby with? They want to babysit your child. You have to choose one celebrity around the globe to babysit your child. And why? Why are you choosing this celebrity, though? It's what we're asking today. If you have to leave your two-year-old baby with a celebrity for a day, who are you choosing? Assuming that you have a two-year-old child, which one of these celebrities are you trusting to babysit your child and why? I got some interesting reaction here. It says, I will let Shatawale babysit my child. That's a message coming in from Yolanda. Says, Shatawale will definitely babysit my child. That is a super fun guy. all day, all night. Shata, innit? Shatawale to babysit your child. Okay. I see what you mean, man. Listen, especially when you get on his IG live, you go laugh more. Yeah. Oh, Shata. Listen, 059-415-7777. Yolanda says, Shatawale will babysit my child because it's going to be a fun day, all night. 059-415-7777. Which celebrity do you think would make the best babysitter for your two-year-old? Assuming you have a two-year-old, which babysitter would have to be a celebrity babysitter you think will have to be the best of the best of the best to babysit your child and why? You want to link up with that voice note? Feel free to join me. 059-415-7777. Shall we do some sexy lady? Dedicated to our sexy lady. That's right.

0: Maybe you're a bit okay. Everything's gonna be fine. That one too shall pass. Whatever it is, man, it's gonna pass. Absolutely. Okay, it will definitely not stay too long. Salam, you to hear me. Anything you're going through is gonna pass, man. Because just imagine it. I mean, we're in 2026. It was 2020 before.
1: Yeah.
0: If you were able to get through 2020 with all the COVID situations, all them people who were broke in 2020, yeah, because you couldn't make money, you couldn't work, and you were broke in 2020. 2021, and you started to get back on the saddle again, trying to make money again. Everyone got back outside, and people started investing again. And what you mean is 2020, 2021, you went through that. Now it's 2026. But they're very okay. There's nothing you can't go through. What you mean? Life there for the living, like Kitty say. We go live up. I mean, who else is going to live the life? It's for people who are alive. Miwa.
1: Yeah, the money is for the living. Yeah, I said the money is for the living.
0: Okay, the money is for the living. The Gen Z version, isn't it? Yeah, life is for the living.
1: Yeah.
0: No dead person to live the life.
1: Oh, yeah.
0: As long as you're alive, man. Yeah. But they're okay. What they are saying.

0: That's right. Now, coming up is the Wagwan session. We're going to get into some stories, right? What's coming up?
1: So, on the first story on Wagwan today, a loading boy at Ayumensa, who was praised for his honesty after returning money that a passenger had accidentally left in a commercial vehicle. So, a woman boarded the commercial bus, you know, left 3,000 euros.
0: Wait. In this Ghana?
1: In Ghana.
0: Foreign currency inside the country. Inside
1: it shock you.
0: Is it Trotsky?
1: If you trust.
0: What do you mean?
1: Can you imagine, like, what? Someone taking Trotro is having 3,000 euros?
0: It doesn't make sense. Like, the story doesn't align. How are you carrying, is it 3,000, right?
1: 3,000 euros.
0: 3,000 euros.
1: 1,000 Ghana cedis and 1,000 Ghana cedis.
0: Ah. Wait. It was like, what? Wait, 3,000 euros and then what?
1: In a vehicle. So she left it in a vehicle.
0: Yes.
1: So the guy happened to be working at that time was the mate.
0: And let me say, the story is not aligning because logically, I wouldn't even carry 5K and sit in Trotsky with it.
1: Why not?
0: No, because I think that such an amount of money will make me even give myself away. Because I'll be too worried about holding such an amount of money.
1: Yeah.
0: I mean, 5,000 sounds.
1: But maybe
0: hold on, 5,000 sounds more. I get it. But to even 20K, I won't hold that on my body. I won't hold that on me. I won't keep that around me. Mm. I will take a taxi if need be. And I'll take Bolt. I'll take Uber. I'll take one of these vehicles, you know? Yeah, but such a... hey, we had So wait, 3,000 euros on her.
1: Yeah.
0: And for... with all the monies in the world, you left that money in a Trotsky.
1: Life happens.
0: Wait. Why? You go sleep for the Trotsky side?
1: You don't know. I mean,
0: was she testing somebody?
1: I don't know how it happened.
0: Hey! Now this guy, Tatani Pase. What a
1: Because he returned it.
0: I get it. I understand that bit. We'll come to that side.
1: Yeah.
0: But I'm just trying to make sense out of the situation that you
1: someone
0: keep
1: saying.
0: You sit in it and you forget it. Mm. How do I. One CD crowd? Will you forget your one CD Trotsky? What you mean?
1: You go take out.
0: What you
1: drop for them?
0: The car is moving, crying.
1: You go take out. Sure.
0: You're leaving 3,000 euros? All right, this can any Indiana. It's not for her?
1: I hope so.
0: Okay, so what's the deal with this guy, though?
1: So, like, he returned the money. So, the incident was reported to the police. They commended him for his honesty and integrity, and he also was recognized with an award by the DSP, Austin Asante.
0: What award is this?
1: Integrity Award.
0: You know, it's good. Like, name is better than riches, But what is there something known as Integrity Award?
1: No. It's just like, you know,
0: like a thank you,
1: and
0: a handshake, and some photographs in public.
1: For all you know, maybe behind doors, it was giving.
0: No, there were situations like this where people left monies, and it had been returned, and they gave them rewards.
1: Yeah,
0: you know, it was quite an impressive reward.
1: Yeah,
0: I had a story addressed here on the station, I think 2 or 3 years ago, where a man left a bag of money in a taxi, and a taxi driver returned the money, and he was rewarded.
1: Rewarded. Yeah.
0: So I was just expecting similar thing around.
1: I want to play the devil's advocate.
0: Advocate, okay.
1: Probably the guy loading didn't know the value of.
0: You are mean.
1: 3,000
0: euros. No, IBS.
1: Yes. So, like, where from this currency? Like, this is not Ghanaian cities.
0: Maybe
1: 1,000 Ghana cities. He would.
0: If it was like that. You mean, if it was cities, he could recognize that this is money, and you think he won't return it. That's what you mean.
1: I'm just saying. I guess you never know.
0: Jay. Hey, I wish I could actually put a call to some people here today, like a prank call sort of, and then ask them questions like, Obia Jenny, 30,000 euros in a taxi. Sikano will be changing this year. We find your day. Just to ask them what they will say, you know.
1: Sure, majority of them will say keep it.
0: I tell you. So, someone will say, oh, wait for this year. We have a share. Wow, that's a good thing.
1: That shows clearly that there are still good people.
0: Oh, there are good people
1: who are just who really care about humanity.
0: True. And this guy didn't hassle anyone to give him any extra money for that. I think it's a good thing.
1: Yeah.
0: But yeah, they say good name is better than riches. So, send me a text if you have any strong reaction to this matter.
1: So, Dr. Yao Edochum, a former education minister and the co-chair of the MPP Education Policy Committee, has rejected calls to bring back caning as way of discipline senior high school students. Instead, he advocates counseling and other non-violent approaches to address students' behavior. Well, he says that he argues against reintroducing corporal punishment in schools despite calls from some people for stronger physical discipline. Well, he believes that counseling should play a central role in correcting students' misconduct, addressing the underlying behavioral or emotional issue rather than relying on physical punishment. Wow. Counseling.
0: Yeah. So what it says here is that we're looking to reach a phase of rejecting caning. I mean, that had already been a conversation, though.
1: Yeah.
0: I don't know if you're aware.
1: I've heard of it. Even during my time in SHS.
0: Exactly. Yeah. So, yes. And that brought about some level of behaviors amongst pupils and students.
1: Mm.
0: Right. And then now we're having to say that counseling would do.
1: Yeah.
0: I don't agree. I think that it cannot be a one-directional approach here.
1: Yeah.
0: It has to be a synergy of several other approaches.
1: Approaches, yeah.
0: So that is why you have, back in the time, you have the caning happening, you have the expelling happening, you have corporal punishment going on at the same time as counseling.
1: Yeah.
0: So you move from one level to the other.
1: Mm.
0: And even that did not help. People were still doing the things they would do.
1: Yeah.
0: Now you I don't think relying on counseling would young friend will say, we're talking to you.
1: Some people are naturally like rebellious.
0: Exactly.
1: So no matter what, counseling, I don't think
0: counseling alone would do. It has to be a combination of things.
1: So for me, I feel like when the issue is related to academics, then I feel like they should allow them to retake whatever subject, just as the way university students do it.
0: Okay.
1: You know, sometimes at a university, you feel like you don't want to go to class. They will not cane you. They will not do anything to you. But you know that resitting that course is terrible than not going to the class.
0: So you
1: go to the class, attend the class, lectures and everything, write exams, just so you wouldn't resit. Resitting is like one of the biggest fears for university students.
0: Yeah, but I see your point. I really appreciate your angle there.
1: Mm.
0: So if we should replicate the same idea
1: in the SHS,
0: in the senior high.
1: So I feel like when it's related to academics,
0: okay,
1: so low performance, then they resit. They will sit up to go to class and all that.
0: I am trying to understand you. So if I get you correctly, you think that we should have similar module of resits that happens in universities, replicated at the senior high level.
1: In the senior high level.
0: I think you may have a point, but the trouble with that would be the long queue. There's a backlog of students being churned out of junior high and have to go into the senior high, right?
1: Yeah.
0: The backlog is a lot. Rather than having a lot of people not write wanted to rewrite a particular paper and still stay in the school, because the university, you have to stay in the school to receipt it.
1: So
0: in senior high as well, you have to stay in the school to receipt it.
1: Yeah.
0: There's a backlog of students waiting to enter the same school.
1: Mm.
0: Do you understand?
1: Mm.
0: So why are you holding the beds? Why are you holding the seats in class trying to receipt that? So rather go out of the school. There's another service known as remedial that you can rewrite. So that was the provision for remedial.
1: Okay.
0: Do you understand?
1: Right. Okay.
0: Because you can't keep yourself in the same school, and then people are complete school trying to get. Already you have issues with the system of trying to file students into schools, and there's a lot of backlog. I don't think the backlog will work.
1: No, I wasn't talking about final examination, which is the WASI. So before you write the WASI, you take internal examinations.
0: Okay, okay.
1: Maybe non-semester examination, end of semester examination in SHS.
0: Yeah.
1: So if you fail any of the subjects, I feel like they should rewrite it. Because some students, I mean, one of the bad characters in SHS is not attending classes.
0: Yeah.
1: And it also results in poor performance in the examination and all that. And it's also one of the issues that a lot of teachers are also facing in the SHS. So, like you said so many approaches can be...
0: A combination of them could work.
1: So I think this one of the approach I think could...
0: Yeah, but that's help. Also still keeping the kid in the school.
1: But so you have a, you though have like not, a duration...
0: Like they should try twice, and then if they don't, they should get out.
1: They should get out. Maybe it's not feasible. Is it feasible?
0: No, I mean, listen. Every idea is beautiful.
1: Yeah.
0: You need to have a forum forum full of experts and intellectuals to, try to critique the idea. So the idea is brilliant, but let's critique. So I'm just critiquing the idea that if we have a lot of people having to receive specific papers, it's not WASI like you corrected, it's an internal examination. So it means that your colleagues are bypassing you to the next level, right? And whilst you're staying in level one, for example, or is it senior high one or whatever? Right. So you are senior SHS one.
1: Yeah.
0: And you've not passed mathematics, for example. So you have to stay back and write it, or you are going further and still going back to write it. Which one are you doing? Are you moving forward whilst you rewrite the band at the back?
1: So in the university, you still go ahead with them,
0: yes,
1: knowing fully well that you have level 100 exams.
0: So you'll be writing at the back
1: with your friends whilst you are still writing.
0: Okay,
1: I feel like that would also help, just like they were talking about English and mathematics.
0: Right,
1: it'll help them. Eventually, at the final examination, they will do well after retaking all these subjects, knowing fully whether you've taken like 3 or 5 subjects.
0: I get your point. The only problem is that the exit examination is not the school's examination. If it was the school's examination to certify you as having passed and go, then I think your process of replicating it as a university work. Do you understand what I'm saying?
1: Yeah, I get it now.
0: Because the school is not the one certifying you after you leave. Just like university. University, they go certify you that you're done.
1: Yeah.
0: But here is what he's certifying you.
1: Yeah.
0: You understand? If I don't write my internal papers and I keep moving on to the last stage and I'm done with the last stage, but I still have some papers behind, the school cannot then help you at that point. You have to then get out and go and write the remedial. I don't know. We're just critiquing. Anyway, what's our last story then?
1: Well, the Ghanaian social commentator, well-being expert and herbalist, Ohiniba Intim Barima, argues that marriage has very different financial consequences for men and women. Well, strike King claimed that 80% of women escape poverty through marriage, while 90% of men enter poverty through marriage. So, he's saying that marriage can substantially change a person's financial circumstances, but he believes the effect is generally more favorable to women than men. Well, he claimed that many women improve their economic situation after marrying, effectively using marriage as a route out of poverty. Well, conversely, he argues that marriage can push men into financial difficulty because of the responsibilities and expenses associated with being a husband and potentially a father.
0: I see.
1: Yeah.
0: Wait, now where's the control? And where's the control? So we are named Dada. You already know, right?
1: You know, right?
0: Yeah.
1: There was something in sociology that I studied in level 100.
0: Okay.
1: And then we were talking about the social ladder.
0: Right.
1: We were talking about how the lower class people can elevate to the upper class people. Yeah. One of them is marriage.
0: One of them is marriage.
1: And it just made me understand it very much.
0: Right. It's such a transition. Mm-hmm. I think it has a page in those books known as Transitions or something.
1: Yeah.
0: Where you transition from one to another. And marriage is a transitional tradition.
1: Yeah.
0: You know that. So, transitioning from literally from poverty to some riches for women. But this one, I think we all know the man bears the brunt of the financial pressure.
1: Exactly. But I feel like nowadays the women are doing much.
0: Yes, it's true. But they want to maintain the status quo as it is. The man is the
1: head.
0: Yeah.
1: While the women are the neck.
0: And a lot of men cannot shift from thinking that they can be the head. There was a conversation I chanced on a few days ago. I chanced on it too. I won't mention anyone's name. I think there was supposed to be an invitation from a woman to a man. And the man is rejecting the invitation. The invitation has to do with Salome, okay? the lady is inviting the guy. You know, like you can spend the night and then you leave to work the next day. The guy says, no, Debbie, that me, I will never sleep in a woman's house at all. It will never happen. Even if you kill goats for me, I will never do that.
1: Yeah.
0: Because he feels that it will emasculate him. He will feel, no, how am I bringing myself to sleeping in a woman's house? It has to be his house. So these things are well internalized.
1: Yeah.
0: The ideas and the ideals have been well internalized between men and women.
1: Yeah.
0: Our positions have been clear for a long time now. So much that you're sitting here. If I should tell you that, oh, Selom, don't work for the rest of your life. There's a woman who will marry you and give you money. You will be uncomfortable. You'll be so uncomfortable, you know?
1: Yeah.
0: Anyway, so that's... this situation there, 80% of women escape poverty through marriage, while 90% of men enter poverty through marriage. The juxtaposition is the accuracy of the juxtaposition is giving me some. Well, that's all for the updates, right?
1: There you have it for Wagwan.
0: All right, then. Thank you very much. Now, coming up is our classroom session. What are we looking at today in the classroom?
1: Well, we are looking at...
0: a few phrases here, right?
1: A few phrases here and there.
0: One is, I forgot.
1: I forgot.
0: I don't understand.
1: I don't understand.
0: And
1: what did you say?
0: What did you say in your native language? Yeah. You want to shoot yours before you go?
1: I forgot.
0: I forgot. Which language you speak?
1: Ewe.
0: Yeah, like, what is Ewe? Please don't say Ewe again. It is not Ewe. It is what?
1: Ewe.
0: Ewe. Or Begbe.
1: Ewe.
0: Good. Not Ewe.
1: We have a voiceless sound in Ewe. I feel like a lot of people really don't know.
0: Ude.
1: Ewe. Hey, it's voiceless.
0: Who says it's voiceless? Aren't you saying it? It's Begbe. Begbe. And I was teaching a fancy lady how to say specific things like the Jale. And I said, you know what? Just imagine you're blowing something off a table like it's not easy. But so in ever, what is I forgot.
1: Menglobe.
0: Okay.
1: And I don't understand.
0: Nyemese egomo. So it's intonation for me, because nyemese egomo. That's from which background is this?
1: I speak Anglo.
0: Okay, so nyemese egomo is Anglo. But Dome will say nyemese egomo.
1: It's just this.
0: Yeah, I know it's intonation.
1: Intonation.
0: That's what I'm asking.
1: Yeah.
0: Because intonation changes. Sometimes changes the meanings. Other times it shifts you to a certain background where you come from.
1: Yeah.
0: So nyemese egomo is Anglo and
1: Anglo side.
0: Nyemese egomo.
1: It's
0: the Badube side.
1: Badube side.
0: Okay. All right. The next one.
1: What did you say is nyakaneglo.
0: Nyakaneglo or nyakeneglo. Be careful there.
1: Wow.
0: Be careful there. it's correct. Yours is correct. It's correct. The only difference is that, you know, nyakaye neglo. The Y-E is now protracted to be silent. So, nyakaye neglo. So, it becomes a nyakaye neglo. But nyakaye neglo. Nyakaye neglo. Nyakaye neglo. So, when you take the Y of nyakaye neglo, that's why mine sounds different. Yeah, so nyakaye neglo.
1: Nyakaye neglo.
0: But nyakaye neglo.
1: I said nyakaneglo.
0: Nyakaneglo, which is also not bad. Yeah. I think some people from Pekie know will say cheglo.
1: I love it. Cheglo. Cheneglo. Cheolio, man.
0: Chenuele. Chenu. Chenu.
1: You know, sometimes, people from Pekie side, sometimes you find it very difficult to understand them.
0: Yeah.
1: Just some few words that they use in addition.
0: But
1: we are one people.
0: Absolutely. 059-415-7777. Send me your voice that we're in a classroom right now. Let's learn how you'd say, I forgot, I don't understand, and what did you say in your native language? You want to link up with me right now? Let's get to the classroom session.
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0: The number to call is 054-888-8895. In your native language, what is I forgot? I don't understand. And what did you say in your native language? How would you say these phrases here? 059-415-7777. 059-415-7777. There you can send me a voice note or send a text over. 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And that's you setting me up. Don't set me up. I beg you. Send me a voice note, 059-415-7777. Or give me a call on 054-888-8995. 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Hello, good afternoon.
1: Who's Crystal?
0: Come on.
1: Come on. Come on.
0: Wagwan, man.
1: You know, sorry, give me some glasses.
0: Are you waiting?
1: are you waiting for me to tell you before you do that?
0: Yes, please. I'm waiting for you. I'm sorry, sir.
1: You don't do that.
0: I'm sorry, sir.
1: I will fire you.
0: I'm sorry, sir. Hey, me now, yo. What's going on, Emmanuel? What's going on, man?
1: Everything cool.
0: All good, man. All good. All right. So, are you ready? Ready to learn?
1: Yeah, sure.
0: Okay. So, in Dangwe, what is I forgot?
1: Okay.
0: Yeah,
1: engine.
0: Say slowly.
1: Yeah, engine.
0: Yo. And the
1: okay,
0: next.
1: Then.
0: Eh?
1: Yeah, engine.
0: Good. Nye henjeno. I forgot. All right. What about I don't understand?
1: Inushishi.
0: I don't understand.
1: No, that's the compound one. Inushishi.

0: Charlie, cheers, man. Thanks for calling.
1: Reach out to yourself.
0: Thank you very much.
1: Au revoir.
0: Au revoir. Au revoir. 054-888-8995. That's my number. 054-888-8995. Give me a quick call. Let's learn today. How would you say, I forgot, I don't understand, and what did you say in your native language? 059-415-7777. 059-415-7777. Drop me a quick one. And also, don't forget to send a voice note over if you can. I'll be here to take your call, so don't worry. We have a show to run together. We're in a classroom. Have you known that? You know how we do it. Link up. Let's go. How would you say, I forgot, I don't understand, and what did you say in your native language? 059-415-7777. That's where we're taking a voice note, and also we're playing these voice notes back to back, so make sure you're part of the conversation. Join the convo. 059-415-7777, or you can alternatively dial the other number, 020-000-9951.
2: Greetings, Mr. Elvis.
0: Big ups. Me day upon.
2: Yeah, man. I hope you're good.
0: Me good, man. Ludi, hold on a bit. Hello, good afternoon. Lost that one. All right, back to Ludi. Let's find out what Ludi's got up his sleeves. 059-415-7777.
2: How is the family?
0: Everything cool, man.
2: The family, them good, same way.
0: Everything settled.
2: Well, you don't know, this is Ludi, boy, you know?
0: Big up yourself, bro.
2: As usual, all the way from Boston City, you know?
0: Mm-hmm.
2: A budget asset.
0: Straight.
2: So, in my native language, Chamba, I don't understand is... Mangukulangwe. I don't understand.
0: Mangukulangwe.
2: Mebe.
0: Mebe.
2: I don't understand. Mebe.
0: Mebe. Okay.
2: Yeah, mebe. And I forgot is Nsuni.
0: Nsuni.
2: I forgot.
0: Nsuni.
2: Nsuni.
0: Okay.
2: And what did you say? It's Betinawe.
0: Betinawe.
2: Betinawe.
0: I like
2: what
0: it.
2: What did you say? It's Betinawe.
0: Betinawe.
2: I forget or I forget is Nsuni.
0: Nsuni.
2: And the third one is...
0: I don't understand.
2: I don't understand.
0: Right.
2: I don't understand is it's my bear.
0: My bear.
2: Or many.
0: Okay.
2: You understand? My bear or many.
0: Nice
2: yeah.
0: one.
2: So that's Chamba. Watch.
0: Watch, you know, big up yourself. Thanks for linking up. 059-415-7777 or 054-888-8995. Hello?
3: Energy.
0: Yes, what's up, man?
3: My French pussy, I say au revoir. So I should come and add the French one.
0: Which one?
3: My French people. You say I should give the French version of what's on the table.
0: I don't understand what's going on.
3: The words.
0: Yes, the French version of the words. The French, okay.
3: Yeah.
0: All right, so I forgot in French. What is I forgot in French?
3: I forgot. Mm-hmm. J'ai oublié.
0: If you lie to me, I don't know. Okay.
3: J'ai oublié.
0: J'ai oublié. Okay.
3: Yeah, j'ai oublié. All right.
0: And the next one is, I don't understand.
3: You don't understand. Mm. Je comprends pas.
0: Le comprends pas. That one, yeah, I think you're right. And...
3: so that first one, I'm not right. What are you trying to
0: Let's
3: say?
0: Go to the next one. What did you say?
3: Tu dis quoi?
0: Tu
3: dis quoi?
0: Yo. Quoi?
3: Elvis, vous dites quoi?
0: Quoi? Charlie, thanks for calling back.
3: Okay, Charlie.
0: The tingles go quack, quack, quack. 059-415-7777 or 054-888-8995. 054-888-8995. Give me a call. 054-888-8995. In your native language, what is I don't understand, I forgot, and what did you say? How would you say these in your native language? Let's get to this voice note.
4: Hi, everyone.
0: Hello.
4: My name is Enyam. I'm speaking from Abilinki.
0: Hello.
4: Good I am to translate you. Three phrases mm-hmm. in my local dialect, okay. And I am a Voltairian, so I speak Abegbe.
0: Okay.
4: First phrase, I forgot, which is Mangolobe.
0: Okay.
4: I don't understand.
0: Okay.
4: What did you say? Nyakeineglo. Thank you.
0: Thank you very much. Yes. What did you say? I don't understand, and I forgot. Hello, good afternoon.

0: Hello. 054-888-8995. 054-888-995. Let's get to some of the voice notes quickly. I think a lot of them coming up. So let's get to it.
1: My name is Shinobu. I'm speaking from Kumasi.
0: Okay.
1: So I'm going to translate these words into my local language. I forgot. I don't understand. What did you say? What's he saying?
0: What's he saying? All right. Thank you very much for linking up on that one. God bless you. Yes. 059-415-7777.
2: Hello, good afternoon.
0: Afternoon, David.
2: Speaking from Ashima, Faro.
0: Okay.
2: We have some three phrases over here, which I'll be translating into my local language, the Efe language. Phrase one, I forgot.
0: Mangoloba.
2: Two, I don't understand. Nyamase
0: Egoma. Okay.
2: And the last one, what did you say?
0: Nyakai Neglo. Okay, thank you very much. Let's get to this. Hello, good afternoon.
3: Good afternoon.
0: Yes, my brother Bundi Kobo, thanks for joining me. Are you still in Winneba?
3: Not exactly. I am not in Winneba.
0: Okay, all right, that's fine. Let's learn from you. In the Wali language.
3: Yes.
0: What is I forgot? Take it easy with us. Come again, please.
3: You
0: forgot.
3: Yes.
0: Okay, so I forgot the money. How would I say I forgot the money?
3: Yes.
0: Okay, all right. I agree is money, eh?
3: Forgetfulness is Yes, that's forgetfulness.
0: All right, let's go on. I don't understand. What is I don't understand?
3: Mbe my money.
0: Something brigade. I forgot the money. I don't understand. Yes. Okay. Let's move on. What about what did you say?
3: Wala in yele.
0: What did you say? So you say in yele, So you say
3: in yeleng ka.
0: Good. Ah, you think I don't know? I know, pa. I know.
3: Today you're a good student.
0: I tell you, I am in the classroom today, man.
3: Sure.
0: Charlie, thanks so much for calling in. God bless you, man.
3: Bless you too.
0: God bless you so much. 054-888-8995. How would you say, I don't understand, I forgot? And the last one is, what did you say? In your native language, give me a quick call, 054-888-8995. The classroom is getting hotter and hotter by the day.
4: Hi, always. Good afternoon. My name is Samara. I'm speaking from Jamestown.
0: Okay.
4: Well, I speak Ebegbe, so I forgot. I understand. What did you say? In Ebegbe means...
0: Yeah.
4: I forgot. Mangolobe.
0: Yo, Mangolobos, yeah. I'll be back to you very shortly. Hello, good afternoon.
5: Good afternoon, sir.
0: Yes, sir. Elvis here. What's your name, please?
5: My name is McCarthy.
0: McCarthy. Oh, that's a nice name.
5: Yeah.
0: Except that you don't have a hill, do you?
5: I think I have a hill ahead of my house.
0: McCarthy Hill. What? Charlie, good to have you. McCarthy, nice one. So, which language do you speak?
5: I speak so many languages, but my local language that is specific is Kotokoli.
0: Kotokoli. Ah, it's been a long time. Somebody called in to speak this language some years ago. Since then, they never came back.
5: Then today, you're going to be baptized with it.
0: I want to hear it. So how many languages are you going to share with us today? Kotokoli is one.
5: Kotokoli and Ewe, kind of like that.
0: And Ewe. Okay, all right. Yeah. So let's take the Kotokoli first.
5: Okay.
0: I forgot. What is I forgot?
5: I forgot. Mozona.
0: Mozona.
5: Yes.
0: Oh, it sounds nice though. Mozona. But you know, in Ebe, when you say mozo, it's okay. Let's not go there.
5: Yes.
0: Okay, so mozona is I forgot.
5: Yes, I forgot.
0: Okay, all right. Makati Mozona. I forgot.
5: Yo. No problem.
0: All right, the next one is I don't understand.
5: I don't understand. Madane Bada.
0: Madane Bada.
5: Yes, Madane Bada.
0: Madane Bada. I don't understand.
5: Understand.
0: Madane Bada mathematics. Don't laugh. It is real life. It's real life. Real life. Okay. Let's move on, McCarthy.
5: Okay.
0: What did you say is the next one?
5: Okay. What did you say?
0: Yeah.
5: Woganyamate.
0: Woganyamate.
5: Yes. Woganyamate.
0: Woganyamate. What did you say?
5: Yes.
0: Okay.
5: Yes. What did you say?
0: Or what?
5: Or Nyezwe. What did you say?
0: Nyezwe.
5: What did you say?
0: Nyezwe.
5: What did you say?
0: Makati Nyezwe. There is Izwe, Anna. Chale, that's here. If I say I have a calculation around the language, you. I say, Nyezwe is.
5: And then we go to Eve. That's my mom to dialogue.
0: Okay, so that's a dialect.
5: I can't. Yes, I cannot try small.
0: Okay,
5: if
0: let's
5: say, I forgot Menglobe.
0: Menglobe, okay.
5: Yes.
0: And I don't understand.
5: I don't understand. Nyemese Gomeo.
0: Nyemese Gomeo.
5: Yes.
0: Ese Gomea.
5: Yes, Nyemese Gomeo.
0: Okay, good. The next one is, what did you say in Ebe?
5: What did you say? Ebe Alekeo.
0: Ebe Aleke. Aleke, huh? Aleke, Milegia. But you know that's from a different area, right? That's from a different area.
5: Yeah, that's different area.
0: Ebeleke, Ebeleke. What did you say? Gagbuleke, Gagbuleke. We were do. Congratulations to you, brother.
5: Thank you.
0: That's McCarthy. Thanks so much for calling.
5: You're welcome.
0: All right, bless you too. 059-415-7777. Give me a quick call or send me a voice note. I'd like to hear from you. And let's see if we can get back to this voice note quickly, and then we can get through other calls as well. Stay here. We're still in the classroom, guys. We're learning.
4: Hi, always. Good afternoon. My name is Samara. I'm speaking from Jamestown.
0: Okay.
4: Well, I speak a bit, so I forgot. I understand. What did you say? In a bit means I forgot. Manglobe.
0: Manglobe.
4: I understand. Mr. Gome.
0: Okay.
4: What did you say? Nyaki Nagblo.
0: Okay.
4: Yes.
0: Nyake Nagblo. Okay.
4: So the three, I forgot, I understand. What did you say means? Manglobe, Masagome, Nyake Nagblo.
0: Nyake Nagblo. Yeah. Yo.
4: So that's it in Ebagbe.
0: Wigble. Nice one. 054-888-8995. That's my number. You want to call me now. Now, I've got someone who sent me a text and says, Nyamese Egomo in Vedome would be Nyamesemo. So there's a short form of that. Nyamesemo. I don't understand. Nyamesemo. 054-888-8995. Shouts to SNM for giving me that pointer there. Thank you so much, my brother, my sister. 059-415-7777. Let's get to this voice notes quickly.
6: Hi, everyone. My name is Enyam.
0: I think I played yours already. Thanks so much for being a part of our show. Let's get to another voice note.
7: Lingo. This is Bright.
0: Hello, Bright.
7: Kumoji from Chiama.
0: Yeah.
7: In the Vuta region. Yeah, I'm going to translate this sentence or phrases in Ewe.
0: Okay.
7: Specifically, Anglo.
0: Okay.
7: I forgot. Manglobe.
0: Okay.
7: Manglobe. I don't understand. Yemese Gomo.
0: Okay.
7: Yemese Gomo. What did you say? Nyakai Nagblo.
0: Okay.
7: Nyakai Nagblo. Or they can say Abalaka.
0: Abalaka.
7: Lingo.
0: Lingo. So usually when people send me a voice note and they start with lingo, it means that you've been listening and you've been a part of the lingo session for more than 3 years now. That's how we used to greet ourselves, in case you forgot. But we can still greet ourselves today just like that. Hello, good afternoon.
8: Good afternoon, everything.
0: Oh, maybe I'm a call, Pops. It's saying.
8: Maybe I don't call.
0: Lingo, welcome.
9: and that's it.
0: Chale, we're in the classroom until I'll say as you are Kakra.
9: Yeah, and I buy a person transgression on what DMP. The people can see ya. I'm a person about from Emma, Elizabeth Suba, and I'm more or less.
0: Amen. That's my brain.
9: Okay.
0: Oh, okay.
9: Fine.
0: Oh, my God, gracious.
9: A few. Okay. So, okay. I don't understand. Inushishi. Yeah.
0: Onushishi.
9: Inushishi. Kani enawa.
0: Oh. Okay.
9: And, the next one is I forgot. Let me remember.
0: I forgot. Yes.
9: Let's like what did you say? Like Minoke.
0: Okay, Mini.
9: Ketale, Minoke bu.
0: Ntashika. Ntashika.
9: Ube, kwa nini sana wakati mwa background?
0: Ibaba. Unisika baba.
9: And the last one.
0: I forgot.
9: What your kind?
0: Obanyo Kaimi, I forgot.
9: Inyakpano.
0: Okay. All right. Charlie Pops, big up yourself, man.
9: Yeah, big up to you too.
0: Thanks so much. Yeah, I think Pops is quite busy there. Some customer the hot house small store. Oh, that's a good one. 054-8888-995. 054-8888-995. Let's get to a voice note.
10: Lingo. This is Bright Kumoji from Chiama in the Puta region.
0: All right, Bright. Thanks so much. I really played your voice notes already. Big up yourself any day, anytime. 054-8888-995. That's my number. You can always send me a quick voice note, but call me on the phone. Let's talk. 020-000-9951. Or 054-8888-995. 054-8888-995 is the call line. You can call me on that number. Hello, good afternoon.
11: Good afternoon.
0: Hi, my name is Elvis. Thanks for joining me.
11: My name is Becky,
0: welcome to the classroom.
11: Thank you.
0: Yeah, now the time you were in school, now you did your class on. Awesome, nice one. Becky, which language do you speak?
11: I'm in Accra, but I'm from Bono, Domai in Kru.
0: Okay, so you speak which language?
11: Bono.
0: Okay.
11: Yeah.
0: Nice one. It'll be nice to learn from you. What is I forgot in Bono?
11: In referee.
0: It's close to tree, isn't it?
11: Yeah, in referee.
0: Oh, I didn't know this. I didn't know that the language is so close like that. Okay, so say it again slowly.
11: In referee.
0: Okay. Yeah. All right. Now, I don't understand.
11: Mentias here. Yeah.
0: Now, I don't know. First one, we say and now where they move you to M.
11: Okay, similar. I said that you don't really see the difference, but.
0: I was thinking, sir, you say in tias here.
11: It's the same as Asante.
0: Okay, all right.
11: And then what else?
0: And the last one is, what did you say?
11: When?
0: Okay.
11: Oh,
0: nice. I like it. Tell it. Becky, thanks so much for calling me.
11: You're welcome.
0: Oh, what a pleasure to hear from you. 054-8888-995. That's my number. And call me up on the phone as well if you can. The number is 054-8888-995. I think we can take two more calls. We can wrap things up here. We can always get back to sessions again another time. But for now, we're learning how to say, I forgot, I don't understand. And the last phrase is, what did you say in your native language? Okay, give me a quick call. I'm looking forward to two more calls so we can wrap up. 054-8888-995. 054-8888-995 or 020-000-9951.

0: All right, so somebody wants a clarification from the Elvis community. Clement says, Elvis, is it Mengolobe or Mengolai? Sorry, is it Mengolobe or Mengoleble? He's asking, is it ble or be? I think that's a quiz. I'm actually really confused too. Mengolobe, Mengoleble, or Mengolobe? No, doesn't sound right, does it? Mengolobe and Mengoleble. Really? Sounds confusing to me now. If anyone can clarify that, please call me 054-8888-995. 054-8888-995. They're asking if it is Mengolobe or Mengoleble. Okay? It's a bit... I just got confused because I think I used to say Mengolobe. I've been hearing Mengoleble as well. 054-8888-995. Hello, good afternoon. Hello?
1: Hello.
0: Hello, good afternoon. My name is Elvis. Thanks for joining me.
1: I'm Samuel.
0: Samuel, where are you calling us from, Samuel? Okay. And which language do you speak, please?
1: Fanti.
0: Okay.
1: Dangwe.
0: Fanti and Dangwe. Okay. All right. So let's learn from you then. How would you say I forgot in your language, Dangwe? Okay. Me refree. Okay. And I don't understand. How would you say that?
1: Mentasi.
0: Mentasi. Okay. And what did you say?
1: Hello.
0: Yes, I can hear you. Well, how would you say what did you say in your native language?
1: Essedeng.
0: Okay. Okay. Okay. That's a nice one. They're brilliant one. Thank you so much. Wow. Yeah, we like to learn on the radio every now and then. It's a lingo session, learning about each other's language, and of course, bridging the gap, learning, and making sure that we can actually internalize the things we learn. I want to say thank you so much for being a part of our session and also calling in, sending me text messages, and sending voice notes as well. God bless you. We'll roll back in again with a session on Monday. You know, Mondays and Wednesdays, we go to the classroom. So we're jumping out of this session right now. And after a quick commercial, when I get back, I'm going to have a conversation with one pace setter. Yeah, in this entire country. She's been, you know, doing a lot of amazing things. I've been following for a long time. And I'll tell you who my guest is. Stay here. Don't go anywhere. It's a Sassy Radio Rush Hour. And I am Elvis Crystal. Stay with me. The 995 Rush Hour continues here on a Sassy Radio.
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0: Hello?
1: Babe, Charlie, what's up? 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

0: And then some Kofi B right here on Asasi Radio 99.5. Kofi, your flowers. This time around, we're bringing all the amazing flowers to Accra. And of course, it's happening at the Ifwa Sutherland Children's Park. Did you know that horticulture has great opportunities for business? In case you didn't know, well, there's something good also about horticulture. It actually brings about a lot of employment and cleaner, healthier living, if you ask me. I want you to be able to come around and enjoy and experience all the amazement horticulture can bring about at the 14th Ghana Garden and Flower Show from the 11th to the 21st of September 2026 at the Ifwa Sutherland Children's Park inside Accra. And the theme is Green Means Business, Beauty and More. Now the show brings together beautiful gardens, flowers, landscaping, agribusiness, food, practical demonstrations, family activities and countless opportunities to connect, learn and grow. I've been there almost every year. Last year I was there. And guess what? Every now and then they have a new addition to it. The last time I was there, they had green fingers. I was like, this is a very creative idea. So beautiful. How to come about it is another thing. And applying it is another. But of course, it's Stratcom Africa that make it happen. You want to come around and enjoy at the 14th Ghana Garden and Flower Show, 9 a.m. to 9 p.m. sharp every single day. And you get to learn a lot more. Now, one of the things they added last year also was a bit of a family moment, which kids can have a bouncy castle, some good stuff going around, while parents also get to shop for their favorite flowers, favorite garden tools, fertilizers. It was a sight to behold. Now, I have a very interesting conversation lined up here, and I have a very beautiful, amazing woman who's been doing great stuff, great strides around the country. I'm referring to Madam Esther Amba Numaba Koba. I hope I got the name right. I don't like to say I hope I got the name right. I don't like that. So it's my hope I got it right. Well, of course, she's a Ghanaian communication specialist, and she's here in the studio with me, the CEO of Stratcom Africa. Here in the studio. Hello, hello, hello.
1: Hi, Elvis.
0: It's good to see you.
1: Good to see you.
0: In the flesh.
1: Sure.
0: And yes, there's no other way than to approach this conversation. When I woke up in the morning, I said, you know what? Let me find something to wear that's so colorful. Do you understand? Because I'm going to talk about Ghana Garden and Flower Show. So let's come around and look a bit more colorful. Hence, I'm wearing this orange top. And little did I know that you'll be approaching this conversation also from the same angle of looking so colorful. There you are in your green, beautiful dress. Now, if I stand next to you, the photograph will be very nice.
1: It will be.
0: It go pop, it no be small.
1: It will actually look like a flower garden.
0: I know. And that's to say you are creative on your own. I've seen a few works you've done in magazines where you have gardening at the back of your own house. And when you come to this Stratcom Africa frontage, your signatures are all over the place.
1: Yeah, everywhere you are.
0: Everywhere you are, it's there. How do you come about doing all these things as you grow and grow on?
1: I guess God created the world as a garden.
0: Yeah.
1: And then within that garden, he created the Garden of Eden.
0: You see?
1: And put us in there.
0: Okay.
1: So I believe that everyone has to live in a garden.
0: Right.
1: And by creating it for Adam and Eve and asking them to tend it, take care of it,
0: yeah,
1: I guess we were taught to create our own gardens.
0: Right.
1: And it's beautiful to be in a garden. So even in the middle of Asylum Down, mm-hmm. where there is just hard concrete,
0: yes,
1: Stratcom Africa has been able to create a space that has plants, that nice. Has vegetation, that yeah. has a garden. And I wouldn't be able to work there if I didn't see nature around me.
0: It's the scenery you create. Every time I drive by, I'm like, how you aesthetically put them. That's another thing.
1: And it's just a couple of plants. You plant one bougainvillea and it just flourishes.
0: Right.
1: And after a while, all you do is prune it. Mm-hmm. It's bougainvillea will take care of itself. So people should just garden themselves.
0: Yeah, I like that. They should garden yourself around.
1: Yes.
0: And a garden is a representation of life itself. So
1: yes.
0: if you can tend a garden, I think you can tend it just about anything.
1: Yeah, research has shown that. Research has shown that if you live in a garden, mm-hmm. you have more peace,
2: yes.
1: you know, you're psychologically more stable.
2: True.
1: In fact, people sometimes with psychological issues are taken to gardens mm. and helped mm. to reset their minds okay. and all that. Mm. And gardens are serene.
2: Right.
1: There you can connect with yourself,
2: yeah.
1: with nature, reflect, and look at, I mean, the Christians will tell you when Jesus Christ was being chased and was, you know, was really being chased to his
2: it
1: death.
2: Is the garden that saved
1: he
2: him.
1: Went to the Garden of Gethsemane.
2: Yeah.
1: There's something about gardens,
2: yeah.
1: which, I mean, I'm always discovering.
2: Okay.
1: It's peaceful. It's mm-hmm. a place to...
2: Rejuvenate,
1: relax,
2: okay.
1: Reconnect with self mm-hmm. and with nature.
2: And center
1: and
2: yourself.
1: Indeed, and center yourself mm-hmm. and reconnect with other people.
2: Right.
1: Because there's a way in which when you sit in a garden with people, mm-hmm. there's enjoyment and there is... There's just connection. And in my home, I have a sign that says, you're closest to God in his garden.
2: All right. Sounds nice. I want a photo of that. Is it in the magazines too? It's not, is it?
1: I think I once put it. It was in one of the magazines.
2: Yeah, you can tell I've followed you for long.
1: Yes.
2: I know.
1: I'm in trouble.
2: You are. Which I'm about to ask my next question is, the last time I was at the Ghana Garden and Flower Show, so the people who took me around, they took me around to so many vendors, and it got to one particular vendor, and it turns out there's a plant they call the money plant.
1: Mm-hmm.
2: I'm sure you heard of it before.
1: Yeah.
2: And that's where I got stuck. Yeah, that's when I realized, oh no, listen, that's what I want in my home. The money plant.
1: There's money plant, uh-huh. there is goodwill plant,
2: wow.
1: a good luck plant,
2: yeah.
1: and plants that are believed to drive away
2: evil spirits, yes.
1: Plants that detoxify
2: yeah.
1: the air.
2: Yeah.
1: So you put it in your room,
2: right.
1: and it detoxifies
2: wow.
1: and all that. So plants do a lot for us. Even though this year we're focusing more on the business and beauty that plants bring, next year... We're looking at ecotourism and wellness.
2: Okay.
1: So plants, they do so much.
2: Wow.
1: I mean, I don't know
2: what would have done without plants. You know what somebody said? It's not actually somebody. It's a well-known notion that's been, you know, charted down to almost every generation. We've all heard mm-hmm. about it.
1: Mm-hmm.
2: And it says, when the last man dies, or the last few dies, the last man dies.
1: Yes.
2: And do you live by that notion too?
1: I believe in
2: okay.
1: it absolutely. And I keep telling businesses, if they do not support work that's being done on the environment, then very soon they won't have human beings
2: at all
1: coming to patronize
2: mm.
1: their business. Because mm. without trees, without vegetation, mm. we won't have anything.
2: Yeah.
1: We won't have chairs to sit on.
2: At all.
1: We won't have tables.
2: Mm-hmm.
1: We won't have paper.
2: Mm-hmm.
1: We won't have many things that we use. We won't have food
2: right.
1: and medication.
2: Mm-hmm.
1: You see that now a lot of people are moving
2: plant-based.
1: Away. From plant-based medicine and all
2: yeah.
1: that. So plants take care of us. They give us our clothes and all that. Cotton,
2: yeah.
1: that's where it comes from. So when the last tree dies, the last man
2: dies.
1: Also dies.
2: Right.
1: So
2: right.
1: what we are doing at Stratcom Africa is not just a show. We are showing the value that plants bring.
2: Right.
1: So it's a show
2: mm-hmm.
1: with value.
2: Nice one. And see how we had a conversation driving around and centering back to our conversation that needs to matter. So today we're going to have a conversation about the 14th edition, the journey so far. If I begin to ask you this question about the journey so far, I think we might need about 4 days to finish this conversation. So let me cut off from at least 3 years ago.
1: Mm.
2: How different is this year's edition going to be?
1: 3 years ago, that was urban greening.
2: Mm-hmm.
1: We focused on green in the urban areas. Okay. Because people feel that if you're living in the urban area, there's very little
2: concern for greenery.
1: Yes, and okay. very little space, okay. you know. But you can create space. So that's what we worked with people okay. to do. And we also educated people about what happens to us when we don't green our environment mm. in the urban space.
2: Right.
1: So we did that, and there were people to help those who were interested to learn how to use small spaces to have.
2: Which you are an expert in.
1: Yes.
2: That one I will not lie. Me myself, I've seen it by eyes.
1: Because when I was in college, when I was at the university, yeah. I used to use small bamboo sticks, bamboo. I would cut the middle and put a plant in there and hang them in my room because okay. I needed to see soil, I needed right. to see plants. But, you know, 3 years down the line, we are focusing this time on business.
2: Okay.
1: Because there are people, I mean, we've done how many cycles? We started 13 years ago. Mm. And we focus on the different properties,
2: okay.
1: Different things that plants do for us. So this time we decided to look at business.
2: Okay.
1: So we have this year, for instance, mm-hmm. introduced a new activity called the Horticulture Roundtable.
2: Okay.
1: And in that discussion, we look at the value chain, the horticulture value chain. From production, that is planting,
2: okay.
1: Nurturing, harvesting. Mm-hmm. Then we look at aggregation okay. and marketing
2: okay.
1: and then export.
2: That's a serious value chain.
1: It is a serious value chain. And that is because since we started, a number of our exhibitors, our flower growers, have been... they've worked hard enough mm-hmm. to be able to export.
2: Right.
1: They've worked hard enough to be able to now establish commercial okay. flower plantations. Okay. Okay. So we thought that... We should support them.
2: Okay. Okay.
1: And we should also use them as examples for others who want to do that. Mm-hmm. So we're bringing in experts, including regulators and all that, that will talk to us about what do you do when you want to produce?
2: Right.
1: What do you do when you have produced and you have to aggregate and market?
2: Okay.
1: So we have CSIR mm-hmm. speaking to us about production.
2: Okay.
1: FAGE is speaking to us about aggregation and marketing. Export, Ghana Export Promotion is going to
2: yeah.
1: speak to us
2: okay.
1: about export. Because we want to create jobs. I mean, we have the soil, we have the plants,
2: yeah.
1: we have the water. We have the sunshine.
2: The sunshine, yeah.
1: So, and then we have the human beings mm. that often don't have work to do.
2: And also we have the knowledge that can go around.
1: And we have the yeah. knowledge. We do have the knowledge. I mean, over the years that I have been bringing people in to speak, I've been amazed at the depth of knowledge that
2: yeah.
1: we have.
2: Yeah.
1: So that is what we bring into the space. So it's not just an exhibition. And this year, we have a surprise.
2: Okay, again. Last year you had a surprise.
1: Yes,
2: this year too.
1: There is
2: okay.
1: an amazing surprise.
2: Okay.
1: And it's being put together with support from HGD Homes. These are the people who are building in the Kumasi, near the Kumasi Airport.
2: Okay, okay.
1: They're doing an amazing development there.
2: Wow.
1: And they have a sustainability sense. So they're coming to do something very creative at the park. So people have to come and see it. And one of the people behind it is... somebody that went to Wesley Girls High School, of course.
2: I see where the conversation
1: yeah,
2: is going
1: I know.
2: To.
1: So, but it's going to be, there's a huge surprise. People should come and see it. But we're showing the business opportunities that are available in gardening,
2: okay.
1: that are available in relation to climate action and all that.
2: Right.
1: So this year is going to be different. And already we have, I think we've hit, by last week, we were hitting over 100 exhibitors. Last year we had over 34,000 visitors coming to the park within 5 to 7 days.
2: And that statistic includes me.
1: Yes, I'm part of that number. Yes.
2: I'm proud to be a part of that number.
1: Well done. And I can see that you love the show.
2: I do. I've been there constantly, always.
1: Well done.
2: Yeah. And also, let's not forget the side attractions that come along with it.
1: Yes.
2: The kebabs and the things that come along.
1: Yes, in fact.
2: We'll talk about that later.
1: Okay.
2: Yeah, because that's the icing for a lot of people.
1: Yes.
2: And the music aspects of it and all the side attractions.
1: After work.
2: Now, before we get to that part, let me tell you a short little story. So I was a kid, and one of the things they didn't teach in school, aside telling us about loamy soil, so-and-so soil, and so when you take it home, put your plants in this. Oh, and I did exactly that. I did everything, okay, at the backyard, my mom's backyard.
1: Yeah.
2: I put a little something there, you know, it was growing, it was sprouting. And every hour, I have to go there and check on every hour. They never taught me that patience is a virtue. I ended up killing this plant.
1: Oh, dear.
2: Yes, because I was constantly, every day I'm touching it. I'm pulling it. I'm trying to find out how it's growing it because I'm excited. And I ended up killing it. Is there any plan to drive home this particular knowledge of gardening, flower business at the basic level of schools?
1: Oh, yes.
2: Okay.
1: That has always been part of what we do. Mm. We have an activity called Little Green Fingers.
2: Right.
1: So we bring children. Mm-hmm. So when parents, grown-ups come, they can come with their children.
2: Okay.
1: Drop them off. Mm-hmm. They will be taught how to plant and nurture plants.
2: Nature. Right.
1: And one of the things we do is to use the process of planting, mm-hmm. harvesting, etc., mm-hmm. to teach people some qualities of life.
2: Okay.
1: Patience.
2: I didn't have that one.
1: And discipline, pruned sometimes. So we do that. And this year, something that we used to do previously and we stopped for a bit is coming back.
2: Okay.
1: We teach children pottery,
2: okay.
1: how to make pots.
2: Okay.
1: So we have one of our exhibitors, Metamis. He comes with his equipment. And the children gather around him and he gives them soil and they make
2: pots.
1: I
2: want to do that when I come.
1: Yes. And then, of course, we have the Family Fun Day.
2: Okay.
1: That is where we put up the bouncy castles and other things.
2: Yeah.
1: And the children come and play. And this year, Nutri Foods is actually bringing biscuits and all that for the children. I am going to stay away from there because the Nutri Foods coconut biscuits. You don't go near them if you want to lose weight, but but in the garden, you're allowed to have fun.
2: Okay.
1: It is nice. It is to die for. And so if you come early, you will get some, and the children will have. And we are inviting schools. We're sending letters to schools for schools to teachers to bring children. And after the children, of course, we have the youth.
2: Yeah.
1: That's where we do the green to riches.
2: Okay.
1: You know, when you're in your youth, you think, I want to buy this car, I want to do this. So that is where we teach you how you can get money from the soil.
2: Okay.
1: So we do the green to riches conference.
2: Okay.
1: And we bring young people who have been able to make it through agriculture.
2: Okay.
1: It's one of my favorite, you know, best activities.
2: I think that I agree that largely a lot of conversation should be targeted towards the youth for agriculture.
1: Yes.
2: Because the future is agriculture.
1: Yes.
2: We need to look in that direction a lot more because as for the 9-to-5, you know, Charlie, the space is, you know, saturated.
1: Yeah, yeah.
2: And we need to look in that direction.
1: Yeah, I can't dig the soil.
2: What? I didn't say that. You did. Please, quote cards for AI can't dig the soil. That's true.
1: No, you can go to AI. You can teach AI.
2: Yeah.
1: Go to AI and collect data that enables you to dig the soil and get money out of it. But AI
2: will not dig it for you.
1: Will not dig it for you.
2: So aside from all these aspects of the show that's coming up this year, I know that there are several other aspects, including tooling and also fertilizations and all that.
1: Mm-hmm.
2: How do we get exhibitors on board? If somebody wants to join in, what's the criteria to look at in order to come and exhibit some of these things?
1: You can just call our office. There are phone numbers. Yeah, you can get them on our website. I don't have them at hand now, but you can also go to www.stratcom-africa.com or the Ghana Garden and Flower Show website. We have social media handles where you can go to,
3: yeah.
1: And you can just communicate with us and you'll be sorted. Okay. Bring everything that is garden related. Some of the things may even seem unrelated to gardening, but people bring fabrics, people bring clothing that can be worn during garden parties.
2: Wellington boots, for example.
1: Wellington boots,
2: yeah.
1: And garden ornaments,
2: right.
1: And all that. So just come and exhibit what you have.
2: Okay, so what you want to do is go over to the website. That's Ghana Garden and Flower Show. So
1: that's right.
2: GardenandFlowerShowGH.com.
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2: That's GFS. And
1: yes.
2: Check, there's a lot of resource on that page.
1: Yes.
2: You can actually spend a lot. It's like a whole magazine.
1: Yes.
2: Yeah, you keep just sifting through, you find
1: yes.
2: what you want.
1: And because we've grown a whole lot of following over these 13 years, we didn't want to just keep putting things on them. So over time, we've seen that there are people who are consistent with us.
2: Mm-hmm.
1: They are part of the movement.
2: Yeah.
1: So there is a link for you to join the movement.
2: Yeah.
1: And when you join the movement, it means that you will get gardening tips. You can ask us questions.
2: Okay.
1: We will engage with you regularly, mm-hmm. what's new and all that. And now we have joined an Africa-wide group network,
2: okay.
1: called the Africa Horticulture Circle.
2: Okay.
1: Yeah, because in 2020, during COVID, we did Garden and Flower Show online.
2: Okay.
1: And that brought in a lot of people. And my personal pledge was to connect Africa through flowers.
2: We're doing that.
1: And it's happening. In fact, the people are arriving from Nigeria tomorrow.
2: Okay.
1: There's an exhibitor coming from Burkina Faso. Somebody in Togo had also expressed interest. So gradually we are expanding. And very often we have people from Kenya and other places coming. We are, as for international participants, we have many.
2: Growth excites me. You see I'm beaming with smiles when you talk about these partnerships across Africa.
1: Yeah.
2: Yeah, it's exciting. So excited
1: yeah.
2: to hear.
1: Yeah.
2: Especially knowing the story from way back and how it started and how it's going.
1: Yeah. And you know, getting Ghana known and respected globally is not just about sharing our investment opportunities or our beaches and all that.
2: Yeah.
1: This is one of the ways, and I am delighted that we can showcase what we have in horticulture
2: right.
1: to the world.
2: Okay, so if you want the number is 020-209-6694.
1: Yeah.
2: If you want to dial this number and get more information, learn more about what's going to happen on the 11th, from the 11th to the 21st.
1: Yes.
2: You want to be able to dial this number now. You want to be an exhibitor, go ahead and dial the number 020-209-6694. You dial the number or you go to gardenandflowershowgh.com and you're good to go. You're sorted. You're never too late. Do that now and you're good to go. Now, the venue is the FWA Sutherland Children's Park. There's a specific reason why this venue kept being a part of the nucleus of affairs.
1: Yeah, because Auntie FWA Sutherland,
2: yeah.
1: I mean, she really cared about children and she created parks for them. In fact, if you go to where she used to live, there is a park for
2: okay.
1: children. It's
2: right.
1: called Mofra
2: Park.
1: Yes. And she also encouraged children to read. Mm. She actually wrote books for children.
2: Yeah.
1: And when she, on the year that she would have turned 100,
2: mm-hmm.
1: we remembered her by placing some of the books that she had written all around the park for children to read. So her love for parks, her love for green, her love for sustainability is something that we respect and we align with. And therefore, if for Sutherland Children's Park, again, that park is in the middle of Accra, literally. And it's near the business center. It's also easily accessible from residential areas. And it has space for parking and all that. So we choose to have it there. And we've been having it there all these years. And
2: The results is good.
1: Yeah.
2: And I've actually seen people, especially the year before 2025, so this 2024, vendors came from Tamale.
1: Yes.
2: Volta region.
1: Kumasi region.
2: Yes.
1: They are coming from all over.
2: I don't know, but you see, what we were there last year. Asasi was there.
1: Yes.
2: No, 2 years ago. Asasi was there.
1: You've been really constantly supportive.
2: Consistent.
1: Yes.
2: We did our shows from there as well. So I had to talk to a lot of people. And I was the guy on the mic at the time. I spoke to a lot of them. Where are you from? He said, Kumasi. Hey, you come from Kumasi.
1: Yes.
2: I come from Tamale. Wow. These guys came with some hoe and shares and stuff like that for gardening. And
1: yes.
2: You carried all this thing here.
1: Yes.
2: God bless you.
1: But now what we are looking at is opportunity to partner with people to take this to the other regions.
2: Right.
1: And my hope is that very soon we'll do competitions among the regions and the districts. We'll get there.
2: We'll get there.
1: Kumasi is my next stop.
2: I can imagine. I can imagine what will happen in Kumasi.
1: Yeah.
2: It's been a pleasure talking to you. So if you are an exhibitor, you have gardening things that are connected to gardening and flower pruning and all that, make sure you are a part of this. There is a masterclass going to happen, exhibition is going to happen, eco fashion, there's music, drama, and the part that concerns a lot of things, very delicate, beautiful culinary. Food is also part of it, because you cannot do gardening, get some nice stuff out of the garden, and not cook it. Air quotes.
1: Yeah.
2: So let's talk about food. Chichinga will be there. All the natural juices will be there.
1: Yes.
2: All your favorite jollof vendors are there.
1: They are there.
2: Wache vendors are there. When the night falls a little bit, the music sets in.
1: There are performances. Knows the show.
2: I know the show. There are performances happening too.
1: Do you know Honey Groove?
2: No.
1: Honey Groove is a band that, oh my goodness.
2: Oh, they are playing this time.
1: They're playing Music Night.
2: Mm-hmm.
1: Yes. And on 13th, I think, Na Akushka, she's a saxophonist.
2: Okay.
1: She's coming with Ben Ajay and Winneba Youth Choir.
2: Oh, wow.
1: Well, Praise Jam in the Park. You know, we used to do the Praise Jam. Now we've moved it to the park. Then there'll be a fashion show with fashion designers from Burkina Faso, Sierra Leone, Benin, Liberia.
2: Wow.
1: So, and Nigeria.
2: Nice.
1: So if you want fashion, West African fashion,
2: that's the right place to be.
1: Come to the show.
2: Now, last year, I was teasing some gentleman that you say you are single. You are single, sir. These are some of the places you take the lady there.
1: That is
2: they love flowers.
1: Oh, I know some people.
2: They met
1: that
2: their partners
1: have
2: there.
1: Met people there.
2: That's right.
1: Things happen at the show.
2: A lot of things.
1: So when we say we have closed at 9 o'clock, then people stay at.
2: But we leave at 11:12. I left 11:12 because there were movie nights as well.
1: Yes.
2: You had movie nights. So during the movie night, you pluck some flower, just buy some flower from there. Fresh flowers, not in my girl.
1: And this year, every year at the opening, this year the opening is being done by Her Excellency, the Vice President.
2: Fantastic.
1: And Guzi from 24 Economy will come and talk about 24 Economy. What I like about that is that God created 24 Economy because the plants don't sleep.
2: They don't sleep. Let me clap for this one. The plants don't sleep.
1: When you plant cabbage, in the night, they are still growing.
2: They are growing.
1: So by morning, you can sell them.
2: That's true.
1: So if you want 24-hour economy,
2: you can start with this one.
1: Come to the show. And when the show is open, then we do the fireworks.
2: Fantastic.
1: And it will be with music. this lady called Joyce and her partner that I identified. Oh my goodness. I said, you guys have to be there. So they are it's going to be an amazing
2: I'm in trouble
1: time.
2: If I miss this, because you won't
1: you
2: forgive
1: are in
2: me.
1: Trouble.
2: You won't forgive me. And in fact, the entire team at Stratcom will not forgive me.
1: But Asasi will also not forgive us, because when you come, you will not come back to the studio. No, we won't forgive you if you are not there. You are part of the show.
2: We are part of it.
1: We Asasi has been very supportive, and we really, really, really appreciate your respect for the land,
2: Asasi.
1: And it is from the land that we plant.
2: True.
1: It is from the land that

0: with us. They have been with us forever. In fact, what did Mr. Shock say? He said, just make sure that you contact your people in my office and get what you want. Mm-hmm. I mean, we're dealing with people like that. And we also have, I've mentioned Interplast,
1: yes,
0: right?
1: Yes.
0: Nutrifoods.
1: Okay.
0: And Labadi Beach Hotel.
1: Okay.
0: They're giving us some goodies and we're going to do something with them. So come and see what you will get.
1: Fantastic.
0: Yes.
1: And of course, not forgetting
0: Asase, of course.
1: Yes.
0: Asase, of course. I said, you.
1: It's the
0: you,
1: land, though. It's the land.
0: It's the land. And you've been with us for how many years?
1: It must be 4 or 5 years.
0: Not only do you let us come here and work with you to reach your listeners, mm-hmm. you actually come and pitch tent at the show, which means that you really believe in what we are doing. And if you listen to Asase and you come there and you get inspired and you're able to build a business, please come and advertise on Asase.
1: That's true. Absolutely agree.
0: Because you're contributing to the development, you know, of people's businesses and all that.
1: Right.
0: We're really grateful to you, Elvis. And I hope you are coming.
1: Oh, you know what? You know what? Having recounted all my experiences across and from the past years, you know I'll be there.
0: And there is honey, there is shea butter.
1: Just name it.
0: It's there.
1: Yeah. I'll be there. There's no doubt about it. I'll look out for you when I come.
0: Please do.
1: I've just had a very great conversation with award-winning, super talented, super creative, a pace setter in this country. I'm talking about a woman who won an award in 2022 as the Woman of the Year Award at the Ghana Outstanding Women Awards event. That could have never been any other than Madam Esther Koba. Powerful. Thanks so much for coming through.
0: Thank you.
1: Yes.
0: Thank
1: and
0: you
1: so we'll see you on the 11th.
0: On the 11th.
1: I'll be there.
0: Thank you very much for coming in. Thank you so much, Elvis.
1: You're welcome. Yes. My number is 054-888-8995 or 059-415-7777. If you want more information about the Ghana Garden and Flower Show, you can send me a WhatsApp message and I'll be quick to, you know, give you a feedback when I get back on the air. So stay here. Asase Radio 99.5, the 995 Rush Hour continues. Destination is 5 p.m. Do stay here on the 995 Asase Radio. I've got music coming in from Chris Brown. This is It Seems That With Whiskey, this is African Girl.

0: And earlier in the show, we asked the question on our question of the day. And of course, we want to find out who is answering us. Who's going to answer for us? The question was, if you have a two-year-old baby, assuming you have a two-year-old baby, and if you had to leave this baby with a celebrity for a day to babysit the baby, which celebrity are you choosing and why? Which celebrity do you think will make the best babysitter for your two-year-old baby? And we're going to a very beautiful message here. It says, I will definitely leave this child with Jocelyn Dumas because she's so resplendent. Okay, that's a big word there. It says she's so resplendent to see and nice to have around. Thank you very much. This message coming in from John says he's going to leave his baby with Jocelyn Dumas. Nice. Okay. Let's get to this voice note quickly. Let's see who is having us on their radio. And, of course, send us a message as well.
1: If I had a two-year-old child and I had to entrust my baby to a celebrity to babysit, I'd definitely choose Dr. Louisa Setakla, the wife of our very own reggae dancehall artist, Stoneboy.
0: Stoneboy, okay.
1: My reason is simple. Mm-hmm. She's already a mother of two, and you can clearly see the impact of her parenting in the way her children carry themselves, their personalities, mm-hmm. their confidence, the way they behave and interact with people. So it's all so evident. And with me, that is enough reason to trust her parenting job as a mother. So without a doubt, I'll trust her with my two-year-old. My name is Engam, and I'm speaking from Abilinki. Thank
0: you. All right. Thank you very much. Okay. So it's Dr. Louisa for you. Nice one. 059-415-7777. Let's get to another voice note quickly.
2: Hello, good afternoon.
0: Afternoon, David.
2: I'm speaking from Ashan Afrawa. Nana Amma McBrown.
0: Nana Amma McBrown. Okay.
2: Because she's an open-minded person.
0: Okay.
2: Who is doing a lot of things to Mother Ghana.
0: Okay. Okay.
2: Thank you.
0: Thank you very much. Nanama McBrown is it, isn't it? Okay. If you had to leave your two-year-old baby with any celebrity to babysit, which celebrity are you choosing and why? Is the question we asked earlier. Let's see who we have here on the other side of voice note. Let's see.
3: Hi, Elvis. My name is Mara, speaking from Jamestown.
0: Okay.
3: So trust the liberty that I will give my child to for him or her to babysit my child is Jumeto. The reason is I normally like most of his music. I follow him everywhere he goes. Like, I follow everything. I just like everything about him. So I like my child to grow in that aspect of life or in that home so that he can also pick it up from there. Who knows? My child can become one of the biggest stars or a celebrity in the next years to come.
0: Okay.
3: So for me, I would like Jumeto, to babysit my child.
0: Okay. Nice. Hey. If you had to, which celebrity are you choosing? Let's know. Let me get to this one before I wrap up quickly.
4: My name is Naduli. I'm speaking from Ablekuma.
0: Okay.
4: If I had a two-year baby, I would trust Afronita to babysit the child because she is, people even know her as Nkola Mami. She's someone who loves kids, she loves children, and she even has an academy for children, so I feel like she would be in the better position to take care of my child.
0: Okay, all right, that's nice, that sounds good. Afronita! So ask yourself, which celebrity would you choose to babysit your child if you had to leave the child to the care of a celebrity or in the care of a celebrity? 059-415-7777. 8 more minutes to go. And Lele Rice is making sure everyone can enjoy the best of royalty, the best of good food, and tasty, tongue-tasty vibe when you eat Lele Rice. And we're talking about Lele Rice because, I mean, hey, listen, when we had the games, Lele had partnered with Ghana Football Association, making Lele the official meal partner of the Ghana Football Association. Big, big vibe. Why? Because, you know what? It's a staple in many Ghanaian homes, and every single home is cooking Lele. And if you're not, maybe you are left out of the loop. So join the gang and enjoy the best of quality and great taste. If you're looking to buy a quality long grain perfume rice today, it has to be Lele. Because, you know, you can actually use a moment, for instance, if you're a new tenant, if you cook Lele rice at home, you don't have to introduce yourself anymore. We all know you. You are a lady of what? Royalty and class. You understand? Make sure you cook Lele at home. It establishes the class. It establishes who you are and where you come from. Do you understand? I mean, who have the best of aroma from Lele rice, if you're asking? And now I don't know. You should know who it is. That person cooking that meal. Or class, you know, Lele, the official meal partner of the Ghana Football Association. Lele, tasty food, happy family.

059-415-7777, 059-415-7777. And I've got a very special birthday to some young chap, a young man out there today who's growing stronger by the day, stronger by the minutes, stronger by the years. Happy birthday going out to Baby Eustace. Yeah, congratulations to you for chalking another year. What a sweet boy you are. Today we celebrate you. We celebrate you so much, and we're making sure that you enjoy your day and know the weekend is going to be great. Mommy and Daddy are planning something amazing for you. So happy birthday to Eustace. Today we celebrate one whole year of you, 1 year of love, laughter, beauty, memories, and the greatest blessing we could ever ask for. That's coming from Mommy and Daddy. Nana, won kwan so wai. Chale, enjoy and enjoy. Superstar Eustace. Nyame Shabebre, happy 1 year to you. And I've got to bounce, I've got to leave. Be back with it all tomorrow, Thursday edition at exactly 2 p.m. I want to say thanks to you for being a part of our show as well. And of course, from your aunties, from your aunties and your uncles, they're also saying happy birthday to you. Eustace, wishing you a happy birthday as well. Referring to one sweet auntie of yours who sent me a message as well, says, yes, please wish Baby Eustace a happy birthday for me. So happy birthday to Baby Eustace. Eustace, happy birthdays to you. Happy birthday to you, Eustace. It's coming in from your auntie, Abba Anita Gate Wilson, and of course from myself, your uncle Elvis Crystal, wishing you a happy birthday. Happy birthday to you. Enjoy. We've got one particular song to play and go out with. What song could that be? Which is usually one of the strongest for us. So we've got one song to play. I think it's a song that I've been able to clean up a little bit. It's music from Friction, who teams up with Ira. Friction and Ira got a song called Lead Them. This song, for me, I think it goes out to the youth them. You know what I mean? So you have to really enjoy. It's a jungle rhythm. We're back tomorrow, 2 p.m. It's Elvis Crystal on your radio, Drive Time Extravaganza. You ready? Let's go. Shouts to the production crew. Big ups to the boys inside the MCR. Big up yourself. Shouts going out to Selom. Shouts going out to Echo. And of course, Kobe, we're out. Let's go. We are leading.

It's 5 p.m. Hello and welcome to Ghana's Premier Evening News, the Big Bulletin, broadcasting to you live from the Kweku Sechiado studio here in Accra. My name is Inshra Kwabi. In the next hour, we bring you our major stories making headlines from across Ghana. We're also live on Facebook at Asase 99.5 and in Kumasi at Asase 98.5 and in Cape Coast at Asase 100.3 and on our affiliate stations across the country. Coming up.

Ghana Private Road Transport Union Coordinating Council maintained existing transport fares after meeting with government. Good news for commuters to continue paying current fares as transport unions review impact of two Ghana City fuel intervention. Will the release hold? Also in this bulletin, BECE placement crisis. The New Patriotic Party and former education minister call for urgent action for government to provide real school placement. 54,000 BECE candidates left in limbo as self-placement offers no guarantee of a classroom. Where do they go from here? Meanwhile, National Council of Parent Teachers Association, Ghana blows alarm on illegal prospector sales. They say don't pay a peswa to EduPak. And NPP completes balloting for 2026 national officers' elections. Meanwhile, Salam Mustafa withdraws from the NPP national organizer race. Details of these stories plus other news. Five notorious land guards are in the grip of the law over alleged property damage and assault at East Legon. Stay with us, we've got more.

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0: many thanks for choosing us this evening. Now, the news in detail. The Ghana Private Road Transport Union, GPRTU, and the Ghana Road Transport Coordinating Council, GRTCC, have maintained the existing approved public transport fares across the country. This means commuters should continue to pay the current fares until a new rate is officially announced. The decision follows a meeting between the transport unions and the Ministry of Transport on September 8 over a proposed increase in fares. The unions had called for a review, citing rising operational costs, but say the government's 2 Ghana cedi per litre fuel intervention must first be assessed to determine its impact on transport operators. The unions say a joint team from the Ministry of Transport, GPRTU, and the GRTCC will review the operator's cost before a final decision is made. They have therefore urged drivers, station masters, transport owners, and commuters to remain calm and comply.
1: Is it any time I go to my mom's place? The transport from like Ashaiman to my mom's place is mostly 80 to 50 pairs. Then one time I decided to go and visit my mom. From Ashaiman to my mom's place now is like 10 to this. I'm like, ah, how? Mates, give me my change. I don't know. They've increased the fuel or whatever they are saying over there. And I got confused, but I had no choice but to pay. So now that they've maintained it, yeah, I'm happy so that I can save money. Because Charlie, that 10 to this.
2: I can't pay. Well, I think it's a nice thing. At least it will make we the passengers also save some coins.
3: Oh, me, I'm very happy about it too, because it's not every time that they increase petrol and diesel that you have to increase the fare. We are also suffering. Like, it's not like our income is even increasing. So I'm very happy that they maintain the price.
4: It's actually a good initiative.
5: Transportation normal maintaining the Abuapa, because the last time there was a Michia, 50 CD from Cantonment to La Paz, but 50 CD, but CCR there, 70 CD, they come up.
6: Just recently, I took a Jojo from Kaswa to Circle, yes. And it was supposed to be 10 CDs, but they were taking an additional 5 CDs. I got surprised because the normal was 10 CDs to Circle. And it seems there was nothing being done. You have to pay, and I was on a hurry schedule too, so I had to take it as it is. But recently with the whole GPRTU price maintenance, I would say it's a good thing for us, especially commuters like me. It's very good to help us.
0: Those were the voices of some Ghanaians expressing pleasure over the announcement of maintaining the current fares until further notice. We go over to the phone line and speak to the transport unions who have come together to agree on this matter to understand what exactly Ghanaians should expect furthermore. Hello, thank you for making time, Mr. Amwa. Hello. Kindly unmute to speak. We cannot hear you. Hello. We are making effort to speak to the GPRTU and to understand what actually went into the meeting and what the agreement is and how long Ghanaians are going to continue to pay the current fares until when will this fare be changed or reviewed. We go back to the line to try once more. Hello, Mr. Amwa.
7: Yeah, hello, can you hear me?
0: Yes, I can hear you now.
7: Sure.
0: Very well. Ghanaians are receiving good news today over maintaining the current fares. And now we know that drivers no more have the right or to move on to charge extra fares as expected. And we want to understand what went into this negotiation with the Ministry of Transport.
7: All right. So thank you once again for having me and this opportunity. Yes, issue of transport fare increments, you know, started from the beginning of August. And then we finally came out with a proposal. We sent this proposal to the Transport Ministry asking for 30% increment. Actually, we stated in our proposal why we are asking for, or we are requesting the 30% increment. We checked the petrol product, where it was and where it has gotten to. We also stated, you know, the cost of spare parts, cost of lubricant, taxes and all that. So when the meeting was called yesterday, the minister also came in representing the government that, yes, government is doing everything possible to make sure that things will come down for us not to go ahead in increasing transport fare. That is why during the beginning of August, the government took 2 cedis from the diesel, and now they have extended it to the end of September. Then also, we also spoke about the cost of spare parts, and then the Abosokai spare parts dealers also came in that, you know, parts have been reduced and all that. We also proved to them that, yes, they have reduced some parts, but it's not all. The vehicles or the buses that we are using for our transport, you know, business, we have not experienced any reduction. It's still high. So according to the ministry representing the government, what we all agreed was that, yes, we have, you know, brought our proposal, and then they want us to come together to do a survey to check if really those components that we are talking about has, you know, not been reduced. And they also try not only the spare parts. They want to check, you know, the market to see that everything will be coming down for us also not to increase transport fares. So we should give them some time frame. We all agree that the GRTCC, together with the GPRGU and the Transport Ministry, will form a committee to do this survey. Then after presenting their report from, you know, whatever survey that they will do, we will again come back to the negotiation table to, you know, do another review to see if there will be the need for us to increase. We'll go ahead and do that. But if not, then we also, you know what to do. So at the moment, this is what happened before we decided to, you know, suspended the proposed increment for now, waiting for the outcome of, you know, the review. Then we also come back to decide on what to do.
0: Very well, Mr. Amua. However, we know that the 2% 2 Ghana cedi decrement in fuel applies to only diesel users. How about the petrol users or petrol drivers?
7: Yes, we also asked the same question. When government took these 2 cedis from the diesel, we asked the same question that it's not all the vehicles that are using diesel. Some of them are also using petrol. But, you know, according to the government, what they said was that more vehicles are using the diesel more than, you know, the petrol. And again, the cost of the diesel is also, you know, very high than the diesel. That is why, you know, government was able to subsidize the 2 cedis from the diesel. And going forward, I believe that maybe they can do something about it. But still, we requested. But what they said was that what they can do is to take the 2 cedis from the diesel for now. Then going forward, we also know what to do.
0: Very well. So finally, how long are Ghanaians expected to wait? For instance, you said that you're going to have a meeting. We are waiting. Government has asked you to wait. How soon or how further do we expect any increment so that we do not wake up next week and say that there's been a change? How long are we going to enjoy this maintenance?
7: Okay, so we have given them a job to do, and then I believe that even the next price window is just around the corner. Mm-hmm. So in between this week and next week, I believe all this survey will be done for them to submit their report. Then we'll go back to the negotiation table.
0: Very well. Many thanks for your time. And we have been speaking to Samuel Amua. He's the National Deputy PRO for the Ghana Private Road Transport Union, and confirming that fares are to be maintained across Ghana and drivers are not expected to increase charges in fares. And so this is maintained in an agreement between the Ministry of Transport and the transport unions. And we definitely look forward to the next pricing window and to ascertain how far Ghanaians are going to enjoy this fare. And so this is the Big Bulletin here on Assas Radio 99.5. We're still longer on this story, and we take a quick breather. We are back shortly.
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0: Many thanks and thank you for staying tuned. The New Patriotic Party has completed a balloting process for its 2026 national officers elections, setting the stage for the party's national delegates to elect new leaders. The exercise follows the vetting of aspirants for 9 national positions, with all 47 candidates who appeared before the vetting committee initially cleared to contest. However, one of the cleared aspirants has since withdrawn from the race. The balloting held today at the NPP headquarters in Asylum Down, Accra, determines the positions of the remaining candidate on the ballot paper ahead of the elections. Here's a Newsdex report.
9: The New Patriotic Party, NPP, has completed the balloting process for its 2026 national officers elections following the successful vetting of aspirants. The National Officers Elections Committee initially cleared all 47 aspirants who appeared before the vetting committee to contest across 9 national positions. However, one of the cleared aspirants has since withdrawn from the contest, reducing the number of candidates taking part in the elections. The balloting exercise, which determines the positions of candidates on the ballot paper, was held today, September 9th, at the NPP headquarters in Asylum Down, Accra. The exercise followed the vetting conducted from August 31st to 3rd September 2026 by the National Officers Election Vetting Committee. In a statement signed by the chairman of the National Officers Elections Committee, Frederick Opari Ansa, the committee urged aspirants, their representatives and supporters to conduct themselves in a manner that promotes the unity and integrity of the party. The elections will feature contests for 9 positions, including National Chairman, National Vice Chairperson, General Secretary, National Treasurer, National Organizer, National Youth Organizer, National Women's Organizer, National Nasara Organizer, and National Communications Director.
0: That was a Newsdex report. Now, there's been a shake-up in the New Patriotic Party's race for national organizer. Salam Mustafa, the party's national youth organizer, has officially withdrawn from the contest, and in a letter to the chairman of the NPP's National Officers Elections Committee dated Wednesday, September 9, Mr. Mustafa said the decision was difficult, citing, quote, circumstances beyond my control. He did not disclose further details. The withdrawal was confirmed by Elections Committee Chairman Frederick Opari Ansa during today's balloting exercise at the party's Asylum Down headquarters. It leaves 7 aspirants in the race, including Daniel Ni, Kwate, Titus Glover. Mustafa said his commitment to the NPP remains firm and pledged to continue working towards the party's rebuilding and its 2028 election bid. The national organizer election is scheduled for October 3. Now we go over to the phone line and speak to political marketing strategist Dr. Bernard Tutubwahin to assess the exercise of the NPP so far. Hello, Dr. Tutubwahin.
10: Yeah, hello.
0: Yes. And so now we know that finally the NPP has completed their balloting today. And what is your assessment of the party's 2026 officers election process so far, particularly following the completion of the balloting?
10: All right. Good evening to you. Good evening to viewers and social media followers, and as well as listeners of Asasi Radio. Yes, I think that so far, so good per my estimations. And I would say kudos to the MPP committee responsible for, you know, the election processes so far. Obviously, from the polling station right down to how far they've come with the national, you know, executive elections. I think that the processes have been transparent. It has been very accountable. And again, per my estimation, I see that, you know, all the aspirants, winners and losers, you know, have actually cooperated from the beginning till now. And that is what we expect from a leading political party in the country. And so I believe that the MPP has not done badly. They have been excellent in these processes. And I am looking forward to the October 3rd election. And so far, what I have seen, the processes and procedures that have been put in place seems to suggest that October 3rd is going to be peaceful. It is going to be highly patronized. It is going to be one that will go down into history, you know, as a successful election. We believe that once these things are achieved and achieved very well, it will not just be a plus to the MPP, but it will also suggest to the national, you know, elections institution, you know, that is the institution responsible for carrying out elections in this country, as well as all the planning committees and all other political parties, that the MPP has shown the way and that the EC can follow, other political parties can follow, and we would have a very good national election in 2028. So for me, MPP has done well, and I encourage them to bring the processes to a logical conclusion, and a successful one, of course, so that at least the Electoral Commission and other political parties could also learn from, you know, the leadings of the MPP. So I think that overall, it has been good, excellent that far. The only thing is that let's hope that, you know, the processes will remain peaceful and transparent as it has been.
0: Very well. Dr. Atutu Buahin, with now one aspirant withdrawing after being cleared, after the party had cleared all 47, do you think the party and its delegates should be concerned about what this may signal about the internal dynamics of the NPP?
10: I think that the withdrawal shouldn't affect the party. It shouldn't affect the national executive elections. I think that probably the candidate in his own wisdom, you know, has decided to do whatever he has done, especially when his communication did not specify any particular, you know, reason. Whatever we will say will be some kind of speculation, and which is not wanted, you know, within this time. And I believe that if he had given reasons, then probably you could have a reason to speak about it. But once he has said that it is his personal reason, I think that we must respect him. We must respect whatever circumstances that has led to, you know, his withdrawal, and let the processes, you know, move. So far, I've not heard anything, you know, negative from what he has said and the reasons that he has given. I've not heard of any gossiping around it, and I feel that it would be in the interest of the party that people will not make speculations out of this, you know, withdrawal. And again, to the candidate who has withdrawn, once he says it is personal, I think that he should, whatever it is, should remain personal to him. And if he has any other grievance, I think that, again, he could wait, you know, and then see the end of the process, after which he can probably lodge his complaint appropriately for maybe redress or to guide the party going forward in future. I think that the letter that I've read and I've seen, he crafted it in such a way that, you know, it wouldn't cause any problem to anybody. It wouldn't cause any problem to the process. And like I said earlier, he has not indicated a reason. So nobody should make, you know, a mountain out of a molehill.
0: Very well, Dr. Tutu Buahe. Finally, before you go, what would you consider the biggest test for the new national officers once they are elected, and what should they do differently to strengthen the party ahead of the general elections?
10: I think that the greatest test would be all the national executives coming together as a unit. I'm talking about unity here. I mean, the top hierarchy of the party's executives, that is the national executive, you know, should be able to foster unity among themselves and form a very strong, formidable united front. Then, of course, they can equally create that kind of relationship and rapport with the regional constituency police station executives. I mean, unity should run across all. The second probably task that they need to assert themselves with had to do with the issue of hard work. Hard work because, you know, the task ahead of 2028 is not an easy one. And if the party and its leadership has actually come, you know, or accepted, you know, to put NPP back on a sound footing, then it requires nothing but hard work, resilience, you know, strong motivation and determination. I mean, the party cannot afford to sacrifice these things. I think the next other 10 has to do with how, you know, the all the executives, you know, can rally behind the candidates, the flag bearer, Dr. Mahmood Bawumia. It is very, very important. And I think that, you know, whoever has become part of the MPP's team from the police station level up to the national level, you should know that it is one purpose, and that purpose is to rally behind the flag bearer. That purpose is to balance the tickets of the flag bearer. That purpose is to ensure that the vision and the purpose of the flag bearer, you know, is carried on your head, and you are actually running with it. These are three core things that should be the focus of the MPP and the elected executives of the party.
0: Many thanks for your time, Dr. Tutu Boahin. He is a political marketing strategist. And Doctor, many thanks for your time on the Big Bulletin.
10: So thank you, and thanks for having me.
0: Yes, and so we've been speaking to Dr. Tutu Boahin regarding the restructuring of the NPP, especially after completing its balloting today for the national executive elections. We'll also go over the line and speak to political analyst Dr. Joshua Zatu for more details. Hello, Doctor. Hello, Dr. Zatu.
11: Hello. Good evening to you.
0: Good evening, Dr. Zatu. Dr. Zatu, so the NPP has completed a balloting for its 2026 national officers elections today. And what does the successful completion of this process tell us about the party's preparations for the 2028 elections?
11: Good evening to you and good evening to all your listeners, especially those joining from us with Sisala Radio in Tum. I think that since the loss of power, the MPP has demonstrated something that they are good at organizing their internal elections. We saw that despite everything, the presidential primary went on very successful. And since that, we've seen that its restructuring process, right from the polling station, electoral areas, constituency and region have all gone on successfully. In fact, it looks like they've just put the restructuring and the electoral processes on autopilot. Apart from some few constituencies and places that have got some few issues, which you would expect, considering the national nature and character of it, it seems the party has perfected the art of what? Its own internal restructuring. And that is that should be commendable to the national executive of the party and all the major stakeholders who have helped so far make it a success. They all demand commendation for that. As for the current process so far, it is devoid of the usual accusations and counter-accusations. We are yet to hear any candidate at all make any accusation or counter-accusation against the party since even this national process started. It seems so far all the candidates have been satisfied and very happy with what is going on. Again, it goes to talk about the expertise available to the party and how the party is taking this restructuring process very serious as a prelude. I also want to believe that the successes the party and their electoral committees are checking so far, they are also using it as rehearsals to keep themselves ready and prepared for the difficult task ahead of them moving forward to dealing with the EC and also dealing with the governing party for the 2028 elections. And so far, if they were using their own internal elections preparation, expertise, knowledge, technology, logistics as a yardstick or as a test case, so far the party has proved that they've excelled and they are very good at it. So that is why today's balloting, or yesterday's balloting, looks so simple, so normal, and so ordinary. It is because of the amount of work that has gone behind to bring it to this stage.
0: Very well, Dr. Zatu. Now, the balloting, as you said, has completed today. And we know that one of the aspirants who was cleared to contest, Salam Mustafa, has withdrawn. What could be the possible implication of such a withdrawal for the particular contest and the wider party dynamics?
11: Thank you. I think Salam was trying to follow, I would call it tradition that was started, is it by John Boedo, who became the youth organizer, then the national organizer. I'm not so sure. Then it came to Samia Woku, national youth organizer, then organizer. Then come to Nana B, national youth organizer, and then organizer. I think Salam wanted to follow in those footsteps so that to move ahead of the youth organizers to the national youth organizer, but it did not work out. Look, it's a lot. It's daunting. And you can see that even in his own withdrawal letter, he paid tribute to the party. Even his own withdrawal letter, he commended the party executives. It is not one of those, can call it hit and run withdrawal letters. It is not one of those the withdrawal letters filled with coded messages that usually like bend down the shed as you are leaving. No. There's a genuine, sincere letter that he says, look, after doing this for 4 years, probably he thinks that it's time to move on. And that's what I'm talking about. It. There's nothing acrimonious about that letter. There's nothing sensitive, or there's nothing in that letter that shows that he feels that either the process was unfair or some people were unfair to him. And so he's a gallant sportsman. He just realized that probably that, look, it's not now. Look at him, so he's moving away. But I can tell you one thing. That letter also tells a lot that this is not a guy who's just prepared to walk away from the NPP. It's also a guy who probably thinks that he has a bigger and a better role or a different role to play in the party. And so he thinks no putting the party through this might be right. And then he's moving ahead. So if that letter in and of itself tells you that the party is in the right and that Salam is a patriot who is trying to put his party first.
0: Yes, Dr. Zato rightly said. Now, several candidates are competing for key positions, including national chairman and general secretary. What should party delegates be looking at when deciding who to elect, especially now that all of them have been cleared?
11: Okay, well, if you look at it very well, no matter what, you can even see that the elections, though highly competitive, it has got front runners and it has got also runs. Take the position of the national chairman of the party. We have a poll out from Global Info Analytics telling us that Honorable Jim Boydu is a front runner, followed by, Honorable Bosha Ajaku, and then Honorable Afoku Kamstead. I think so far that is the most independent poll I've seen that has that. So it tells you that that is already firming up. And then that poll also tells you that about, I think, more than 40% of the delegates are not committed. So they are still waiting to decide. Now, that lead or that poll came out before the campaign of Honorable Wuntumi finally came out and endorsed Joan Boydu. Now, what I expect to happen is that the number of undecided people may shrink or may reduce a little bit, because some of them may be former, Wuntumi supporters who, after his incarceration, were thinking about where to go. Now, with the formal declaration of support for the JB camp, it's possible that those who were Wuntumi members and didn't know where to go would fall to him. Of course, it's possible that some of them may subscribe to other candidates. So at the national level, it seems you can then begin to see that it becoming a two-horse race, even though the distance, the difference between them is not that close, quite wide. John Boydu seems to have a reasonable or sizable lead there. If you go to the general secretary, I think the lead there is more solid. So it looks like the delegates are looking at the general secretary, the incumbent, and saying that we want to give you another chance. One of the places where there's it looks like Honorable Titus Glover has got this thing sooner, as he's likely going to be the next national organizer of the party. And that is where you can then begin to understand probably why Mustafa Salam withdrew, because the research and the data indicates that Honorable Titus Glover was miles ahead of that race. And his closing orbit. I mean, he came very close the last time and he's miles ahead. So it's probably because of Titus's commanding lead that probably also has something to do with Mustafa Salam withdrawing from there. In the women organizer race, I think that Honorable Awa Kumsum has also commanded a commanding lead. So you can see that. You can begin to read from the polls those that are ahead. And then the polls also tells us the work that's supposed to be done. So for the national chairmanship, the main work is that there's still a sizable amount of votes that are yet to be decided. But you would rather want to be a Jim Boydu leading with about more than 5 votes, clearly outside 5 percentage point, clearly outside the margin of error, and sit there. But then you then have Honorable Bocha Jakutu also looking at the pot of undecided voters and thinking that that it will be enough for him to leave front and move. So there's enough there, but I think clearly voters are beginning to decide. And then and you can see that they are beginning to break. I think that by the end of this week, the NNS will come, now that the Wuntumi people have come out and clearly demonstrated their preference for Honorable John Boidu, now that the balloting has been done and not everything has been cleared, most of the voters, especially the undecided voters, will begin falling in line and they will begin to have a very clear picture.
0: Yes, Doctor, before you go now, let's take a look at another angle. Looking ahead to the elections, what leadership qualities do you think the NPP

0: come back. So he's somebody who has won it before, and the girls know that. Take Honorable Bwacha Ajako. Honorable Bwacha Ajako was the campaign manager for Nana Addo-Dankwa Akufo-Addo during the 2012 elections. They didn't win the elections. He left. And he also has some executive experience as a former minister of energy. And then he left. So he's also somebody who can say that I've managed elections of that magnitude before. So again, knowing that that was also in opposition. Both of them, Bwacha Ajako and Afoko actually led the party or managed campaigns in opposition. And then you come to Jim Wade, who can also say that, well, his experience as a politician in the party is that long. Who can also say that national youth organizer, national organizer, and then it was his tenure as both national organizer and general and acting general secretary that the NPP actually won power. So you've heard him say in some of his campaign that he knows what it means or what it has to take the party from opposition into power. And so that is the kind of experience and expertise they are all sharing there. Young Bodhi says, I have over 30 years experience, expertise, working with the NPP, bringing it to power, working with Kufo, working with Akufo-Addo, and working with Bawumia bringing the power. Bwacha Ajako says, I have experience working with Akufo-Addo when we're in opposition, and then in that national elections can help me. Afoko says, I have experience working, actually winning the national chairmanship role is coming there. So there is enough for delegates to choose from. Delegates have seen them. Then these delegates have made it clear their experience, their expertise, what they have. So if they are looking for people with actual experience of managing the party, just on their CVs, if they are just looking at the value on the face of their CV and say, okay, do you know what it takes to manage the party at the legislature level? Then their choices become Afoko and then more prominently John Buidu, because, as I said, Honorable Afoko was a chairman for some time, and then John Buidu was national youth organizer, and acting general secretary. So they actually have experience of that. If they're looking for somebody who has managed a national election before or a big election, then Bwacha Ajako can also say that, look, I've managed the 2012 elections of, yes, I think it's 2012 of Nana Addo-Dankwa before. So the party is awash with experience. So they can look at those experiences. They can look at who was there, who did what, and who has been. And that is one thing about CVs. The people can look at them. And then the overall question they want to ask about themselves is, among these three leading candidates, which one of them have demonstrated in the past and now that they have got what it takes, the experience, the temperament, the emotional maturity, and the cooperative skills to help to work closely, to work very well with His Excellency Dr. Mahmoud Bawumia to win power. And so you want to see that all of them are pandering to their idea that they have got the better working experience, or they will have the better working experience with His Excellency Dr. Mahmoud Bawumia. I would say that finally what would tip the scale is any candidate who is able to make the case to NPP delegates that he has what it takes to form a better or more perfect alliance with Dr. Bawumia will be the one who win elections. Any candidate who is able to demonstrate either through his or her record, working experience, that he can work in a seamless manner with no controversy or no contradictions with Dr. Bawumia, and who can give Dr. Bawumia the peace of mind to run, will be the one who would tip the scale. Because MPP, this election they are doing is not just a fashion show. It's about a hunger for real power, and it's about the fact that who can actually lead us there. And so that is why you can see that all the candidates, especially the national chairman, are trying to make that point, that they have a better working relationship with Dr. Bawumia. At the end of the day, delegates see them. Delegates have seen their CVs. Delegates have seen their records. And then that the candidate who is able to make that case and make it better with supporting evidence is the candidate who will win the national chairmanship.
1: Yes, Dr. Zato. And so until October 3, we look forward to the national executive elections, and definitely we get to know the national leaders who take NPP to the 2028 elections.
0: Thank you.
1: Many thanks for your time, Dr. Joshua Zato. And Dr. Joshua Zato is a senior lecturer and a political analyst with the University of Ghana. And we have been speaking about the NPP completing its balloting today ahead of its national elections on October 3. And delegates will get the opportunity.

0: opportunity to vote for their leaders to spearhead the party towards its 2028 general elections as the NPP hopes to win power. This is still the Big Bulletin here on Asasi Radio 99.5. We take a quick breather. When we are back, stay tuned for more.
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0: Welcome back from the break. We still got more news for you as there have been calls from the New Patriotic Party, NPP, and former Education Minister Dr. Yao Oseoduchim for government to address concerns surrounding the placement of thousands of candidates following the release of this year's BEC results. The NPP is calling for actual classroom places for nearly 55,000 candidates who were initially left without secondary school placement. While Dr. Oduchim is urging government to reassign the computerized school selection and placement system to address the challenges with the current process. In a statement dated September 7, the NPP rejected government's online self-placement option for 53,887 candidates, insisting that a portal is not a school place. The party says government should instead utilize available places in underutilized schools, including the 85 private institutions participating in the free SHS program. We have more in the following report.
2: There have been growing calls for government to address concerns surrounding the release of this year's BEC results and the subsequent school placement process. Among those raising concerns is the New Patriotic Party, which says thousands of candidates are still without clear pathways into senior high school. Former Education Minister Dr. Yao Oseoduchim has also joined the calls, urging government to redesign the computerized school selection and placement system, CSSPS. According to the NPP, more than 54,000 BEC candidates were initially told they had not qualified for secondary school, before government later announced that 53,887 of them could attempt self-placement online. In a press statement dated September 7, 2026, and signed by the chairman of the party's Policy Coordination Committee and Member of Parliament for Ofoase UAB, Kojo Opong-Koma, the NPP argues that providing access to a portal does not necessarily translate into providing a school place. The party says by the time the affected candidates log in for self-placement, many of the schools and programs they originally wanted may already be unavailable. This, it says, could leave families with schools far from home, as well as additional transportation and hostel costs. The NPP further argues that government's own figures show 859,828 vacancies for 623,072 BEC candidates. The NPP further argues that government's own figures show 859,828 vacancies for 623,020 BEC candidates. It therefore maintains that Ghana does not lack school places, but rather has a concentration of demand on a little number of highly sought-after schools. The party says 313,283 candidates selected a Category A school as their first choice, while those schools have only 76,417 seats available. The NPP is consequently calling on government to ensure that all 54,985 affected candidates secure actual school placements and that the final outcome is published. It is also asking governments to clarify the rules and pass mark applied this year. Make use of the 85 private schools participating in the free SHS program and provide teachers and facilities to schools with available capacity. Meanwhile, former Education Minister Dr. Yao Osei Educhum says the problem could be deeper than simply directing unplaced candidates to the self-placement portal. He has warned that if the affected students were not captured as eligible on the CSSPS platform in the first place, they may not even find their names when they attempt self-placement. Dr. Educhum is therefore calling for the CSSPS software to be redesigned to address what he describes as weaknesses in the current system. He has also questioned the sharp increase in the number of candidates who were not placed, from about 13,000 in 2025 to nearly 55,000 this year. According to the former education minister, the situation could disproportionately affect students in rural communities who may have fewer alternatives when preferred schools are no longer available. With the NPP demanding actual school placements and a former education minister calling for a redesign of the placement system, the question now is, will government's self-placement solution provide a lasting answer for the thousands of BEC candidates still seeking a place in school?
0: And that was a NewsDesk report analyzing the impact of the over 55,000 BC graduates who are still awaiting placement and have now been advised by government to utilize the self-placement platform. We'll go over the phone line and speak to Yao Poku Mensah. He's the former deputy PRO for the Ministry of Education. Thank you for making time for the big bulletin. Hello, Mr. Mensah.
3: Thanks for having
0: me. Yes. And so now we have over 55,000 BC candidates awaiting placement after the government had placed those that have been qualified. There have been calls both from the NPP and from the former Minister of Education about what exactly government should do to ensure that these students do not remain at home. What is your response to these calls?
3: Okay, let me say good evening to yourself and to our lovely listeners. When I first heard of the 55,000, I wasn't surprised. I actually do know what the government intentions are and the government understanding of the motive behind government support for education. We educationists or people within the education field know that there is always a political motive for education. And when we talk of mentioned political motive for education, we are looking at the amount of resources a government is willing to spend on education, with the understanding that education is the means of transforming the fortunes of the country, especially building the human capital which is needed. And there is enough research or academic work to support this claim. And therefore, the decision of a government with regards to the specific investment that the government seeks to do or invest in the education sector clearly tells the motive or the direction in which the government of the day seek to do with the fortunes, especially with regards to the human capital index of the people. And therefore, the 55,000 that we mentioned, if you look at the numbers straight from the previous administration up to now, you get to understand that there is a sharp increase from that 2.2 percentage-wise to 8.5. And that feeds into my thinking, especially looking at the budgetary allocation for free SHS, where the government indicated in 2025 as part of what he termed as expenditure for government flagship program 2025, which he itemizes and at item 6.
0: Hello, Mr. Poku. We can hardly hear you. It seems the line has dropped. The volume has dropped.
3: Yeah. Can you hear me now?
0: It's not too better.
3: Oh, really? Hello. Can you hear me now?
0: Yes, it's better now.
3: Okay. So the point I was making was that I was just trying to avert listeners and well-meaning Ghanaians' attention to government budget reading in 2026, when government made some expenditure for government flagship program. And at point six, government allocated an amount of over 2 billion. And eventually for the whole of 2025, government spending 303,849,622 out of the over 2 billion that was earmarked for spending in 2025. And therefore, if you juxtapose that number with regards to what is happening, especially with this kind of placement, then the judgment is very clear. Government priority, government focus is not on education. And I have maintained that this is a gradual means of the very description that the opposition now in government, we're telling Ghanaians that the government is willing and bent on in cancelling the free SHS. Hence, what we are seeing now, hence the numbers that we are talking about with regards to those that they deemed as not qualified for placement, is the evidence as stated in the budget and the spending of government. So government is trying to find every means possible to cut down its expenditure on education. Mind you, the president has already stated that if he has 2 billion, he will never invest that in education. And that is what government is working on, and that is what government seeks to achieve. And therefore, if you are a parent, if you are a parent listening to us now, if you are a guardian, if you mean well for education, then the happenings in the education sector shouldn't come as a surprise. Teachers not paid, what is supposed to go to schools which are not given, and especially what we are now confronted with, placement issues, 55,000 denied, others placed in schools, somebody who can hear, who can talk, placed in a deaf special school. When you put all these together, then the motive is clear. Government has no intention in improving the fortunes of the good people of Ghana through education.
0: You say government has no intention and no plans to further education or even the free SHS. Meanwhile, government has made it clear that it is not going to cancel the free SHS program, irrespective of what is happening. Do you still think that government have alternative plans to affect this decision?
3: We can only speak to numbers, and we can only communicate or speak to government's intention based on what government has officially said or spoken to us about. And that is why I point to you item 6 of the expenditure for government flagship programs 2025. It has Accra Kumasi Expressway. I can see 10 billion stated here. Nursing and training allowance, feed Ghana, no stress, whatever. But when it comes to free SHS, what was allocated, which is the over 2 billion, government spent only 303 million. Just to segregate that into percentage wise and see whether if what government is communicating to us, you tell us you are going to spend 2.4 billion, 2.24 billion. On free SHS, and you ended up spending 303 million out of that quantum, then you ask yourself, what happened? What happened to the talk of you focusing on education and wanting to sustain the free SHS? Mind you, Nana Addo-Dankwa Akufo-Addo's administration never borrowed to finance free SHS. But now this is what we are seeing. So there is no commitment to improve the fortunes of this, to improve the fortunes of the good people of Ghana through education. And we've seen a sharp decline in the force in which the previous administration was pushing to ensure that we have a sound, quality, accessible education. And by every indication, where I sit, analyzing the numbers and looking at what is happening at the education front, not only pertaining to the funding of free SHS plus placement issues. Somebody has taught for more than a year and is paid only 1 month. This is news. I don't know whether if you've seen it or if you've heard it.
0: Mm-hmm.
3: Teachers are on demonstration. They are all over the street demonstrating for their pay. It's not as if they are asking government to give them something to eat. But this is what they worked for. And this is what they deserve, their compensation that government needs to pay them. But government says no. Coupled with their own budget statement, expenditure-wise, what is allocated and what is spent. So when you put all that together, you are free and safe to say that government has no intentions in improving the fortunes of this country through education. And that is why we are seeing that 55,000 people denied access to continue the education. Let us not forget that at the JHS level, it is just a transition into senior high school, just like you are moving from Class 6 to junior to JHS. The same thing applies from junior high school to senior high school. It's just a transition. And therefore, there is nothing like a fail. You may have weak students. So that's why the previous government introduced what was termed as intervention, so that you'll be able to help those who are weak in climbing up, especially within the core subject areas, math and English. That has been what the previous government was doing, and there's a clear departure from what the previous government was doing, what this government is doing now. And therefore, I have no doubt in my mind that the following year we will see worse of these numbers, which will see a sharp decline in the free SHS spending and how many people have access.
0: Mr. Mensah, what is your advice now to government with regards to the 55,000 students who are still awaiting self-placement? Initially, Dr. Educhum has called for the computerized school selection and placement system to be redesigned. However, with the current pending situation, what is your advice to government if you are to do so to ensure that these students are duly placed?
3: Yeah, it is their constitutional right, and I don't think government has no...
0: Hello.
3: They failed to enter into senior high school based on the WAEC result that were released. It's neither here nor there. And I think government needs to be mindful that we cannot continue to toil with the future generations of this country based on what our political understanding is. When it comes to education, there is nothing like politics. Everything that we do, if we're able to groom the young people well, it affects our progress movement. And therefore, if I'm to advise government, as you asked me, government should immediately include the 55,000 students onto the school selection process platform, so that they can also make a choice and have secondary education either in the grammar schools or in the TVET schools, so that their future can be secured for the betterment of this country.
0: Very well. But however, with regards to Dr. Educhum's call for the computerized school selection and placement system to be redesigned to allow unplaced BC candidates to access available senior high schools, what does this mean?
3: What it means is that, yeah, I don't know whether if you followed the current system that they are running from 2025 up to date, there is a clear departure of what we used to know. And they tried mimicking what was happening, I think, in 2023, where the previous government introduced a cluster system as part of measures to deepen the choices and make candidates able to assess some schools apart from what they were inclined towards, especially with regards to their first choice, but have same quality of a school just like their first choice. This is what they were trying to mimic with a new system, and that is what is creating problems for them. And that is why Dr. Aseduchum is saying that we need to redefine. Redefining means look back to what was done previously that gave us that success. And whatever you want to add up should be a quality-wise improvement on what was known previously, not as a means of introducing another platform that brings chaos, that brings confusion in the whole system. And everybody is talking. Even when you go to the solution center, you're not getting any solutions. People are saying, come and pay 13,000. Even if you want to access STEM school, you only have to do that through protocol. People say, I never chose this school. This is not part of my categorization, yet I've been placed in a school out of my choice. So it tells there is a fundamental issue, there is a problem. And I'm inclined to believe this has got to do with procurement issue. They want to do away with the old system, build their own system through their own procurement means to get whatever they want. And that is why the call by Dr. Yossi Aduchum is paramount, that we need to redefine it. We can only redefine it by going back to the basis to understand how the system works. I pray government understands and do the needful.
0: Yes, rightly said. And so we definitely look forward to the coming days on how parents are able to ensure that the self-placement currently the option government is given will be able to impact their students. We'll definitely come back to you for more update.
3: All right. Thanks for the opportunity.
0: Many thanks, Yao Opokumensa. He is the former PRO for the Ministry of Education. And we have been discussing the placement for the over 55,000 BC graduates who are still awaiting placement and have been advised by government to go through the self-placement system to ensure that they get schools to attend. We are still on the Big Bulletin here on Assas Radio 99.5. We take a quick breather and we are back shortly.
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0: Think about it. Every single day, you make decisions about money. 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From the market woman in Makola counting her day's take to the investment banker in London watching the CD, cocoa, gold, money is on all our minds. But here's the thing, most of us never got the plain language guide to making it work for us. 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I'm Kweku Adoboli. 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
2: Welcome back from the break. We're still doing education as the National Council of Parents and Teachers Association has watched and saying that it has known with growing alarm the orchestrated attempt by a private company calling itself Edupark PGL, Prospectors Ghana Limited, to hold Ghana parents to ransom. They said that they are hiding behind the respective name of the Ghana Education Service, GES, circulating messages via SMS, WhatsApp and other platforms directing innocent first-year parents to pay an amount of 1,617 for metal trunk, suitcase, plastic chalkbox, Macintosh mattress and Macintosh pillow to be collected on SHS campuses. The NCPTA says this is a deception and this is extortion. It is unacceptable. They said they have cited a timely disclaimer from GS management and that it has not sanctioned, directed or authorized any parent to engage Edupark PGL. And so this is coming from the National Council of Parents Teachers Association Ghana, warning parents against Edupark PGL. Let's take you to Tema, as we also understand that five suspected landguards are in the grip of the law for allegedly engaging in unlawful activities, including damaging properties and subjecting occupants to physical assaults. The suspect, Dadu Razak, 33, an operator, Jibril Adam, 42, a contractor, Tufuor Muniru, 27, a trader, Mutala Adams, 42, a rider, and Muhammad Ahmad, 42, also a laborer. They are currently in custody for failing to meet bail conditions. The suspects are to appear on 23rd September 2026 at the Accra Circuit Court 3. Some affected persons were subjected to various physical assaults while properties were allegedly damaged during the confrontation. They spoke to Asase News.
3: 20th August. My name is Ma Ewofi. Suddenly, I was my neighbor. Greda asked that he would run if he na any boo on the gate in this happening around. Now, started say, a dying, yes, see, almost dying, self contained by your shoes. So, my, that's one room, and my tenant or two. And see, suddenly now you won't say greater than everyone, and it'd be more right, and you probably gray. Ah, Jabril, Adam, and a deal many more my orders. And I'm right inside. I started some way and near my free lady need them. It has a lady now helpless in a back at 1 year old. They were twins, almost 17 years. Almost 17 years. I am tied in a balcony, no money, a colony diablo. So according to me, 20 years, no me go so anymore. Me shut the rear, almost yana, me car, maybe two me car, a park bear one, a son of bear. Me had the Romy and I said, Umber say, be out with the great and a subbook me one. Because I'm about to attack me. 2025, 10th August. I'm about to fear the grade in the palm tree, 8. Me mango tree back was so almost like grade. I said, the fear in the future, I'm about to fear. Me see, two story, six were top. I say, see, three were. And I miss two bedroom self contained. Into my middle, I'm about to fear. I'm about to fear. Any idea I'm going to court. Into the brown anchor, Sunny, I see no court, a minimum. Any assign who knew, and say, according to me, first 20 dresser, or to train a small washroom. But they are sure will push your collar, not see, I must say, hey, are they going to kill the baby too? And will be true, a boar washroom window. And to another, they will appear by the rare house, by your betting, I'm going to be aware of where we are moving for any one to be betting after baby, no, and then a man. And what happened? The blue yen is a thing. Then go full five. If you war, your name never necessarily walk it. If you, if you. Two, about Elijah, so to me, pocket can you enemy train noise enough. Me do it, you're a nurse. I feel no more for full war now. Or more by boy. Now, me back Elijah, the answer was in saying him. Patrol effect, the other man is a so I'm in fact missing. Me drink a dunk or something. Me pedal or strike a moyam here. Then some way and who here. Your call also to quiet as you know. Almost at choice. Me mano, Penina, I'm born where outside the day catras. I'm born. What can they quack or general catras in each hour? What can they summon your copomia? What can a bed to 3 weeks on Timmy Quaduma? Saturday answer Valley View Hospital, only bandage in a man. Ah, why you okay, Kakra? Me bapinino, emotional trauma. And see, Adams or Trowel, me gone, or your medical student. And so, if you fear a quadana down from China or Detroit because of sick or one or Kaya, I do also any night. They say, I'm a boy Elijah, they all born in Intimo. Or who finds on Quabon, think what are the Okra Usuro? And the fear and panic, I'll be summoning me, Mamu, and a greater, I'll be a fear 2 times. And treat me, I'm a bush and for every honor. I say, yet to hell. Yes, sir. Not gonna buy any judge for 100 so many prosecutor woman. And why? Now, every morning, yet to say, and maybe grasshoppers in the sight of Mr. Ben Kusi, Alaji Madingo, you see if you do so. And bro, Adam, you have to send me a woman.
4: So, this particular case, in my, cancel it, let's cancel it. I can't even think. Like, the case happened to us in 2023 where these guys bought land and, basically took over land that wasn't theirs. You know, we've lived there for about 30 years as a family. And they broke in and started building overnight, you know, day and night building. It got to a point where I can't even stay in my own home anymore because, you know, my heart just hurts me seeing that people have erected huge structures on my land that I started developing. You know, I quit my job in the UK and came to Ghana to try and develop the land and, you know, start building some sort of generational wealth. And these people came and cancelled all those dreams. The effects are devastating. As far as emotional damage, that's the worst one, to be honest, because you can't even stay in your own home because you've got thugs that live behind you. Financial damage, that's crazy. In excess of hundreds of thousands of pounds we've spent in this process. Physical damage, I've even been followed going places. I got stabbed, I think it was part of this situation. A lot's happened, you know, since 2023 when they broke in around Christmas time. As it stands, there's homes that have been erected, 3 huge homes, and it hurts my heart anytime I pass, you know, by the neighborhood. Because we are the first settlers in that area. We just happened to leave the country, and then as an older man, I decided to come back and build on the land, only to be met by these. Need the courts to hold whoever is responsible accountable.
2: And so you heard victims, persons who have been affected by various physical assault and their properties allegedly damaged during the confrontation by 5 notorious land guards who are now in the grip of the law over alleged property damage and assault. Away from that now, let's turn our attention to Wager, as the spillage has begun at the Wager Dam here in Accra following a rise in the dam's water level to 45.2 feet. The exercise follows heavy rains upstream and continued rainfall within the Dainsu River catchment. Authorities have opened one of the dam's 5 gates with the spillage currently proceeding normally and no problems reported so far. Now, residents and communities downstream of the dam are being urged to remain alert and follow safety instructions from the relevant authorities. Meanwhile, a resident who lives around the Wager Dam is appealing to the government for support, saying he wishes to relocate but has nowhere to go after leaving his home as spillage begins at the dam. He spoke to the media.
5: I'm not sure. na mi ankasa mi wo mi ankasa bebi ameda na nkwala nti e na mi tu kura po mi beda akura because at times nkwala no mu bi wo ho a omo pon school omo ya studies omo ya classes na classes no at times no omo ponted omo ba late ansa no mbe chuma nti e wase me nya time e mo omo na omo mbe chuma ansa na me coffee.
6: And since you are about to cover, that means so how? And then I will.
5: Me ame ya ni ame pa ni se abanimbuami ni baby ako. Because so ne any time etimi be tumi wa at times send tumi at times susu etimi be cover hani ni na amasa baba. Na ni ame hia e wa aban ho ni se mabua. My boy, no one can say by now. My boy, me can say me because me a gunner. Ni, in Kuala na me boy mu ma yenye na because omu ye future leaders. Eh, until na me too me usi hano. Na me too me usi hano sa ano. Since time me ba hano, any time umbe ye me interview, radio station, TV station ba. Me coming out from say me need help. Aban ubua me. Oto asase bi kura po no de ma me say lomote. Ji osu fa wa ho odin obubo tabo dan crisis wa na say me wa ho odin be so no. Yes is wa me so na nka me dana sipa.
2: You heard a resident at Wager calling on government and making an appeal to support him with a plot of land in order to relocate from Wager until to not be affected by the dam spillage. Let's do African news now.
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2: Now in African news, cocoa traders and cooperatives in Ivory Coast are struggling to adapt to a new system designed to trace cocoa from farms to exporters. The system has been introduced ahead of new European Union rules requiring cocoa inputs to be linked to farms that have not contributed to deforestation. Authorities say some field workers are unfamiliar with the digital system, while equipment needed in rural areas is still lacking. Now, the Total Energies plans to invest $10 billion in Angola over the next 5 years, alongside its partners. CEO Patrick Punyan says the investment will support several oil and gas projects as Angola seeks to maintain production at about 1 million barrels a day. The company is currently developing the $6 billion Kamiho project, which is expected to begin production in 2028. And that's all for this segment. Up next is sports.
7: This is Sports on the Big Bulletin.
8: Welcome to Sports on the Big Bulletin with me, Kelvin Saki. Beginning from home, the Ghana Football Association says it is confident the Accra Sports Stadium will be ready to host the Black Stars 2027 African Cup of Nations qualifiers against the Gambia. The stadium is currently undergoing rehabilitation with domestic football suspended at the venue to allow work on the pitch continue. GFA Communications Director Henry Asantuchum says the association is confident that the facility will meet CAF standards before the crucial qualifier. The Accra Sports Stadium remains Ghana's only approved venue for international matches, increasing the urgency to complete the rehabilitation work on schedule. Ghana will begin the AFCON qualifying campaign away to Cote d'Ivoire before hosting the Gambia here in Accra. Now in European football conversations, former MLS star and football pundit Mike Grella believes Paris Saint-Germain remain the team to beat in this season's UEFA Champions League. Grella argues that the last two editions of the competition have shown that the best team ultimately wins, pointing to PSG as the current benchmark in European football. He also made the case that despite their quality and history in the competition, Real Madrid have not what it takes to win the Champions League this season, with PSG emerging as his favourite for the title.
9: We can't make any sweeping conclusions, as you boys just said, but Grella just made one saying Real Madrid's not going to win the Champions League this year. What makes you feel that way, Grell, after seeing what we've seen so far under Jose?
10: I think the gap is too big from them and the other teams, from PSG and Bayern Munich, and I think you saw a little bit tonight, the gap between them and Inter. I don't think a team that concedes that many opportunities, that many moments in transition, concede goals every single game, very individual up front. I don't think a team like that wins. I think if we've learned anything from this competition the last 2 years, it's that the best team wins, and it's PSG. Yeah. 11 guys play on both sides of the ball. Real Madrid, you don't have 11 guys playing on both sides of the ball. So, of course, they're so dangerous in the counterattack. They ask their questions of, when you have the ball, you have to be scared of them. Mm-hmm. Because you know that if you turn it over and make one bad pass, they can go the other way. And they've got world-class talents in Mbappe, and we'll talk about him in a little bit. And then Vinny Jr. and so many, Valverde, and so many players. They have one of the best coaches in the history of the game, in Mourinho. Is he at his best? We'll see more as we go. But I don't think it's a matter, because Nigel said at the end, well, maybe they can add some more things. I think it's hard to add in your first year to go to the level of what we've seen from Barcelona, Bayern Munich, PSG. I think it's really hard. I think I saw a big gap tonight. There's no way that in Bernabeu you can concede, you can have none of the football. Not in Bernabeu. You know, you have to be scared when you go there. And Guillaume said himself, he heard whistles from the fans. So they're not like, oh, we won 2-1, let's go. I think they see a little bit of work.
8: Moving on, Lionel Messi is set to take a major step in football club ownership. The Argentine superstar has reached an agreement in principle to acquire a 100% stake in Spanish club CD Eldense, currently competing in La Liga 2. The move follows Messi's investment in Catalan side UD Quanela and is said to be part of his plans to build a network of football clubs for the future. The deal, if completed, will mark a significant chapter for the 8-time Ballon d'Or winner away from the pitch as he expands interest in football ownership. Finally, in the world of tennis, American tennis star Ben Shelton has produced a stunning upset at the US Open, beating defending champion Carlos Alcaraz in a 3-5 sets quarterfinal. Shelton recovered from losing the opening set to win 6-7, 6-1, 6-3, 1-6, 7-6 in a marathon contest that lasted 4 hours and 28 minutes and became the latest finishing match in the tournament history. The victory sent Shelton to the semifinals, where he faced fellow American Francis Tiafoe, guaranteeing a huge All-American showdown in New York. Shelton's victory also boosts hopes of the U.S. producing their first men's Grand Slam champion since 2003. That's how we end sports on The Big Bulletin with me, Kelvin Tsaki.
2: And that's how we wrap up The Big Bulletin here on Asasi Radio. But before we go, let's take a recap of the headlines.

Good news for commuters to continue paying current fares as transport unions review impact of two Ghana City fall intervention. And also, we spoke to the transport unions and they say until the next pricing window, commuters will continue to pay the same fare. Now, BEC placement crisis, the New Patriotic Party and former education minister are calling for urgent action for government to provide real school places. With 54,000 BEC candidates left in limbo, as self-placement offers no guarantee of a classroom yet. We also spoke to the former PRO for the Ministry of Education, Yao Opokumensa, and we understand and he's also calling on government to ensure that these students are duly placed. He also brought you updates from the NPP camp, which has completed balloting for its 2026 national officers elections. Meanwhile, Salam Mustafa has withdrawn from the NPP national organizer race. We brought you details and updates of that. And also, finally, five notorious land guards who are now in the grip of the law over alleged property damage and assault to residents. And that's how we wrap up today's edition. There's more news on asasiradio.com and across all our social media channels. Thanks for doing the listening. Stay tuned and enjoy the rest of our programs and more music. My name is Inshua Kwabi. Have a good evening.

0: 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Now we fight back with gardens, with food, and with life. That is the Ghana Garden and Flower Show. From September 20th to 28th, Efua Sutherland Children's Park will transform into a paradise of green, color, food, and culture. 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
1: Ah, my little ones, gather around. Once upon a time in the heart of Accra, a man in his fancy car sought directions. But oh, the Ghanaian way.
2: Hello, bro. Good afternoon. Can you please show me where the Presby Church is?
3: Go straight. Turn left at the big mango tree with the broken branches with most of the mangoes falling. Ask there. Anybody will show you.
1: And when the Black Stars take to the field, every Ghanaian becomes a coach. Ah, the sacred cue for our beloved Gobe. As you wait patiently, rehearsing the perfect vibes. These, my dear ones, are some few moments that make our Ghana truly special. And as we share these stories, let us also remember a plate of lily rice, connecting our hearts through the flavors of our culture. Special moments are worth celebrating with Lily Rice. Lily Rice, yen nimuno free titi. This advert is FDA approved.
4: 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And between 10 and 12 midnight, there are no rules on After Dark. 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

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Asase Radio.

0: had nothing to hide. 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Kai, when you met me, was it?
1: I thought you were taller.
0: And then you led me to your room for the vibes. Now connection and you're high. Touched all your hotspots by week two. Q knew this was the Wi-Fi was made for. 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Next to the Eiffel Tower, we made love. 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

she go jump you. 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

0: You make me want to leave the relationship I'm with right now and start something with you, says the man Usher Raymond. Oh, yeah. And that's the way, that's the note we kickstart in today. And we kind of like want to reverse the engine back in time and do the do to bring back some nostalgic feelings back to life, you know? Relive some of those memories, you know? You listen to a particular record, you're thinking, oh boy, at this particular time back a day, this is what I used to do. I used to be with that person. I used to be here, be that. And all of the above is just a bunch of mixed feelings, a sense of bliss as well. And you wish you had a time machine at that particular moment where you could just go back and flip it all things together. Oh yeah. Welcome to the place where we turn on the night. We have a good company. We have a table for two. Shout out to Joe. You know that record, right? Table for two. Okay, I'll play sometime. But I'm going to be your company from now all the way to 10 p.m. Good music, good vibes, good all of the coconuts. That way we go feed, go find. I'm looking to see if we can get something, an old record, something oldie that we can, you know, just bring back to life. What do you think? Yeah, maybe if you've got some of those, you might want to share that with me right here. On Nightlife, on Asase, the voice of our land, 99.5. This is Barry, the captain airborne, and I'm lock and loaded in the flight cockpit. How are you doing? Where are you going today? We talked about a couple of things. If you're going out, you want to make sure certain things are in check, okay? Your battery, okay, almost 100%, if not 99 or 95, that's fine, okay? Get a power bank, right? Move in pairs, okay? Have an emergency number that is very accessible so people can reach out in case of emergencies, right? And if you want to go meet someone, please meet them under the spotlight, huh? Where the lights can see you, where people can see you, all right? That vibe that people used to do, they take a photo and the name of where they are is just right there and they tag below on no location. Come on, man. We know where you are. We're going to be here all the way to 10 p.m. as we ignite the engine for the nightlife to continue right after 10. And that's what we do. Welcome aboard. It is what it is. Sade says no love is ordinary. Absolutely. Whatever love that you have, whatever love it is, no matter the smallish nature of it, it's never ordinary right here on Nightlife's day.
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0: And Deborah Cox says, the only way she thinks about you, that's by the time she thinks about you, that's when she gets sentimental. I love the record. You heard something from the legendary Heavy D with Big Daddy. That's the, so the remix version to that record is where you hear Biggie Biggie, Heavy Heavy, Do You Want Me? That's the line Popo was using in one of the Nigerian movies for the, you know, heavy duty lady, like Heavy Heavy, Biggie Biggie. You know, he didn't create that. It was a song that he tapped into. Time courtesy, the man Heavy D. Blessed memory. This is Nightlife on Asasi 99.5. The Captain Airborne Barry is locked and loaded.
1: Nightlife.
0: I mean, I just wanted us to just, you know, just do a backflip, maybe do a moonwalk, go backwards in time and just check out some of the places that, you know, that used to be the ish, you know? And one of those places is certainly, the Accra Nightclub. I asked my uncle sometimes, like, hey, those days we do a feet and bars. I was like, what is feet and bars? You know that trouser they wear and it's all tight at the top, right up to the thigh level, all the way to the knee, and then when it gets to the ankle level of the legs, kind of like it's flare, right? Like the ladies say feet and bars or whatever. I'm like, okay. And then what else? So they have this afro on, and the description of the shirts they wear is not really a bola kind of fubu type of top, right? It's those just a shirt to fit, right? And then they kind of like unbutton the three buttons at the top, especially if you're a hairy man. Ooh boy, yikes. That's where you get to that. It go on for that corner, you understand? He mentioned Accra Nightclub. Yeah, one of the popping places in that's in the 1960s and the 1970s, right? I mean, it attracted a whole bunch of people, from politicians, well, musicians, business people, tourists, right? And of course, everybody was enjoying their nightlife, high life, music, dancing. And you know how when you watch this old footage of, the older folks, I mean, those guys, the olden days, the way they dance, kind of, I don't know if it's the footage that's kind of like fast forwarding really fast, but the way they do the boogie, but they have a way to tally that. If you see somebody guarantee, they call it the guarantee shoot, Charlie. Step into the Accra Nightclub and do, you know what it is. Welcome aboard. This is Nightlife on Asase 99.5. Super happy to be here with you as we keep you company all the way to 10. And then you continue the rest of the journey because we've successfully, you know, done the work. That's what it is. You do the work and it's kind of like when you cook a dish, the chef does the dish, cooks it, prepares it, garnishes it, does everything. You just step into the place and what you do is, fork and knife continues the journey. Jumping, jumping, Destiny's Child.

0: I used to love you, John Legend, right there. Beautiful piece of art, I'm telling you, from the instrumentation produced by Kanye West. And the man serenaded the place with his good voice and a piano, you know, virtuoso on there. Charlie blend it all together. Look, people really make music, yeah? They make timeless records because these records that I've been dropping, they're not records that, you know, that were dropped like 1 year ago, 2 years. No, these are, were talking 10 years ago, 15 years ago, and all of the above. But drop it today, there's an essence to why it was dropped those years ago. Nightlife on Asase 99.5, and I am Barry. Bonnie and Clyde, Jay-Z, Beyonce, up next on the show. It's Nightlife, stay tuned, don't go.
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2: Just go get him.

Yo, there was a time when these folks, trust me, held the gun music like a hammer. Held by Thor or Odin, God of Thunder. Yeah, no, Thor is actually the one Thunder, right? And then Charlie, see me going back to the Scandinavian era. But I mean, it is what it is. Sense to know you heard something from Tiny, Sexy Tiny, and dropped something from, what you call it?

and featuring Kwabena Kwabena and TikTok Fefenefet teaming up with Tony Tutwila. Yo, man, yo, you can say that that vibe, yeah? Trust me, I always say this, huh? The Makola Kwakwe album, I think it needs to be studied. You see the way Paimuka is so classic, is so... still, when you listen to Paimuka, it's like you're listening to it for the first time, right? From the intro to the last record on the cassette. That's the way Makola Kwakwe album is, you know? Trust me, classic. And the Fefen Affair song was also on TikTok's Wupe album. I think that album was dropped somewhere in 2003. It sounds to be correct, but around that period, that was when this, you know, the Kwani Kwani record also dropped on the same album. Songs like Angela, Push, Fefen Affair. Yo, man. And he had another one with Freddie Mayway as well. Yo, that album was litty. Nightlife on Asase 99.5. The Captain Airborne is locked and loaded, and we're still up in the air flying, definitely at an altitude of infinity. I told you about places back in the days that used to be the ish. Accra Nightclub was one of them. Yeah, I'm talking about the 1960s and 1970s. And there's also the Tiptoe Gardens, a popular open-air entertainment venue known for, you know, live, high-life music, dancing, comedy shows, and weekend social events. Was one of the favorite places for families, couples, young adults, you know. Yeah, go chill out there. And there was also this place, King Solomon's Hotel, famous in the 1980s and the 1990s for its, you know, of course, local brand, chop chop, that type of vibe, right? And of course, there's the beach, the La Beach, and where a lot of people call it the La Body Beach, but, you know, that's the La Beach. It still is the ish, you know. You go there, you want to go have a good time. Plus 233 Bar and Grill, established in the 2000s, still one of the places that's popping with the taste of good high life music. You want to enjoy that live high life music and to rejuvenate the high life element. You're the high life person and you're the Ghanaian high life in you. Trust me, the Plus 233 Bar and Grill is that one spot you don't want to miss. And there used to be and there were other community centers as well. There was that where people go gather, just chally dancing and dancing. The top guy at that time was the guy with the stereo, with the cassettes. He brings it over, people gather, chally, come see the dancing, man. Yes, this is how we call it a night today. But all the same, when you going out there, one thing's for sure, be sure to be very, very well protected. That's one of the most important things that we want you to be on the lookout. Because you're living home all smiley, all happy, you know, seeing yourself partying to the fullest. And then when you get there, it turns out to be a different, what you call a story or turnout. Yeah, but if you prepare properly, at least you'd know how to map yourself out. Okay, what you call it? You have adequate data, ensure that's possible. You know, you've got call credits, your phone is fully charged. You may, of course, accompany yourself with the power bank because you'd never know. Anything can happen. And let people know where you are at what point in time. As much as sometimes people just want to go somewhere, say, okay, it's coded, I just want to go hang out. What did you, and your friends start asking, where is this person? That type of thing. You know, don't let it, you know, because you never know. Again, you never know. It's the nightlife. We're having fun in the night, okay? It's dark. It's not broad daylight, okay? People even get missing in broad daylight. How much more when it's dark? So, as much as we're having that fun, we're encouraging nightlife to flourish. We're plugging people to places. Whilst we do that, we also want to make sure that when you get there, everything is... I mean, it cannot be 120%. Nada. It's always going to be 100%. However, sometimes it may be like, okay, 95, 90, 80. Look, the worst should be 80%, right? And that should be what? Maybe your cab didn't arrive early. You booked the ride and it didn't come early and everything. And even with that one, you're thinking about, am I boarding the ride? Because something like that happened, and a colleague shared it with me. Yeah, someone booked the ride
it got there. I think the person was tipsy, yeah? She boarded the car. And, but fortunately, she was, she is, you know, a security servant person. So, of course, even in the midst of being tipsy, she knows her way around and how to defend herself. But it didn't get to that level, but she was actually dropped at a different area from where she lived. Yes, different, if a far apart, like farther, like the opposite direction of where she lived. Only for her to get there, and the price was absurd. Like, why is this? Because I always think even if it's too expensive, it doesn't exceed this amount. Why is it like this today? Only for her to check again, right? And that was her mistake, not the guy's mistake, okay? And then the rider that she ordered for kept calling, and she was like, she doesn't know the number, so she's not going to pick up, right? But this guy and the other guy kept receiving a call saying that I where are you? I was like, oh, maybe this is a wrong blah blah blah, and he was insisting that it was a wrong trip because he has actually picked up the right person. But only for you to realize that the one that you picked is not the right person. Okay, but fortunately he was a good driver. He's a good driver, good Samaritan. So he had to. I mean, she paid more, but obviously she wants to get home and sleep. Tired, midnight, after party, and all of that. So these are things. So imagine if that person wasn't, you know, helpful. That's the driver. And the lady also being in a position to defend herself if push comes to shove, right? Now you, maybe you might not be in that position. You might be too drunk to even notice that there's a car in front of you. So we don't want her to get there. Do the right thing. Plug the right people. Inform the people that you're going to be, where you're going to be, what's going to be, who you're going to see. If it's okay, you probably want to have someone to accompany you. Yeah, next week, God willing, we're going to be looking at those going out for jogging, you know, the nights keep fitting around in our areas, our community neighborhoods. You see them are just close to, I don't know, why do they do close to the street? Is it for people to know that, child, they're excited to go in here, so you should join too, or it's just for doing sick, like you to make me go do some, you understand? But yeah, I love that one so much. Thank you very much. God bless you. This is by the legendary Obrafor, and he says Trimho is one of the favorite record of his Who Born You By Mistake album. Bye bye, take care, have a blessed night.

No kwaya ya, and she was a mecha, me doffo pa and the reta. Your pemi ya, I'm the elitica. My friend the bush, maybe I can't. Minambo soup one.

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